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0: Welcome to the show, ladies and gentlemen. This is going to be our live recap. Before we actually get into the live show, don't worry, Seth Rollins is coming out with a really good theme and a really good entrance, actually. But hey, here's the thing. So there have been a lot, and I mean a lot of cuts. A lot of cuts have recently happened in the WWE. I'll list off a couple. Aleister Black and Zelina Vega. What? Aleister Black and Zelina Vega are both gone from the WWE. So is Santos Escobar. JC Mateo and Tonga Loa. And Kofi Kingston and Xavier Woods are all gone. There's also more people that are gone as well. And a big one, one of the biggest ones, probably the biggest one, is Kairi Sane has also been released as well. That is interesting, to say the least, because the one that JC Mateo and the New Day one, that literally came in after those firings. Apparently, they left the WWE because they were upset at the direction that they were going in, which is very interesting, seeing how Triple H does not know how to book a NASCAR game, yet alone a wrestling show. What are we doing, man? But you know what? Let's go with something positive. Right now, Bron Breakker just jumped Seth Rollins mid entrance, bashed his skull on the steel ring steps, and is now getting escorted by Adam Pearce and multiple members of security, one of them being Jason Jordan. So that's definitely interesting, man. Oh, here comes Braun going back in the ring, and a big spear on Seth Rollins. What a spear by Bron Breakker. There's Shane Helms, there's Jason Jordan. For some reason, they're just yelling at him while he looks at Rollins. They're not... Well, dude, oh my god. Bron Breakker looks like an absolute tank here, man. He looks swole. This man looks like he has only been on vitamin B, D, and A his entire life, man. Jesus Christ. Man is crashed. Man is cracked. He's cracked. Oh, boy. But I will say this, though. Going back to the actual cuts that happen within WWE, I am honestly, I'm just in awe solely because I am very disappointed in Triple H. I'm actually really disappointed in Triple H. So you're telling me Aleister Black gets fired while he's under Vince McMahon, because Vince McMahon used him so poorly to the point where he contemplated retirement. He then went to AEW, found some fame, but then in reality barely got used. Goes back to WWE. Triple H is in charge. He was under Triple H when Triple H was running NXT. He was a guy that he trusted Aleister Black. Aleister Black trusted Triple H. And what do we get now? This might be one of Aleister Black's worst stints yet. All I remember Aleister Black doing is having a feud with Damian Priest and a feud with R-Truth. Besides that, I don't remember anything else that man has done. The fact that this man, and this is actually some breaking news as well, and it's honestly hilarious to me. So, remember when Pat McAfee was revealed as like that voice talking to Randy Orton? Do you remember that? Yeah, that was apparently supposed to be Aleister Black. Aleister Black was supposed to be the man that Randy Orton was talking to. It was either going to be A, Randy Orton has a fight with Aleister Black, and Cody Rhodes is the fight after him, and Randy Orton ambushes him to realize that they were both, Aleister Black and Randy Orton were both in cahoots the entire time, or it was going to be Randy Orton versus Cody Rhodes, and Aleister Black comes in, hits Cody Rhodes with like a black mass or something like that, and Randy Orton hits an RKO and wins the championship. That's what was supposed to happen. And then Ari Emanuel came in and gave us Pat McAfee. I will say this. This man has gone from discussions in the main event of WrestleMania to cut a couple weeks after. It's embarrassing. Now going on with Kairi Sane, she was literally in a feud that some people were actually somewhat interested in. I don't know why. It was a horrible feud, but like, some people were actually invested in this. Oh, like, what is Asuka going to do with Kairi Sane? Is Kairi Sane finally going to betray Asuka and finally go with Io Sky and hug it out? What are we going to see? Is Kairi Sane finally going to turn heel? Is she going to turn face? What are we going to see? And gets released. I don't get it. I really do not get it. Kairi Sane was actually one of the better parts. She actually had an amazing match against Io Sky a couple weeks back. And she's gone. Like nothing happened. Finn Balor's making his entrance to the ring right now. There was a backstage segment. There was some tension between the Judgment Day. It was between Liv Morgan and Roxanne Perez, which we could be seeing Roxanne Perez turn face here, man. Now, that would have been interesting. But, yeah, those are a couple of the cuts. The New Day and Jason Mateo and Tongaloa leaving was crazy. That was not on my bingo card. Were they doing absolutely nothing in the WWE? Yes. But I didn't think they would leave. They left. Bye-bye. That blows my mind, even looking at it. You know what else blows my mind? Something that has like a bunch of words on it that's supposed to tell us about something. I don't really know exactly what it is, but I think you guys do. Speaking of announcements, Fridays at KU are Spirit Fridays. All faculty, staff, students, and the community are encouraged to wear maroon and gold and or Kutztown apparel on Fridays throughout this year. 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This message of community is brought to you by the radio voice of Kutztown University /KUR. WWE is in commercial break, so we're not missing anything here, guys. I will tell you guys this, though. Going back to the cuts, I don't really understand why we're having a majority of these cuts, period. I'm more so worried because they already got rid of half the MFTs, so what does that leave us with? There was supposed to be this feud between Tama Tonga and Solo Sikoa. And what happened then? It was supposed to be that whole faction versus Tama Tonga. Then it was going to start dwindling down just like the Judgment Day is doing. But now JC Mateo's gone. And Tongaloa is also gone. Tongaloa they should have released decades ago. That man is not good. He's garbage. He is not a good wrestler. He has completely botched every single move he has done. JC Mateo, on the other hand, or his real name, Jeff Cobb, because we love doing initials for first names, apparently. Jeff Cobb is a phenomenal talent. That man, once he debuted on SmackDown, that man should have been in discussions for the mid-card title or honestly, the world title. He is way too damn good. And what did WWE do with him? They put him in a feud with a group, and this one was the one that honestly got me shocked the most. WWE released the entire Wyatt Six. They got rid of Dexter Lumis, Joe Gacy, Eric Rowan, Nikki Cross, and Bo Dallas. Along with one other member. Dexter Lumis, Joe Gacy, Eric Rowan, Nikki Cross, and Bo Dallas. I think that's all of them. Maybe I'm missing one, but they got rid of the entire Wyatt Six. All of them. Got rid of all of them. After they were just featured a week or two ago. What are we doing? Now, these guys literally got absolutely buried. I feel so sorry for Bray Wyatt. He must be rolling in his grave right now, looking at what they're doing with his brother and his legacy. The main reason for that faction, was to pay an homage to Bray Wyatt, his brother. And what happens? He gets released. All of them get released. No payout. Only won the tag titles for a few months. And that was it. Now we're doing a match between, to go off topic here. We're now going to zone in back on the show. We have Finn Balor versus JD McDonagh. JD McDonagh is doing an arm wrench on Finn Balor, wrenching the arm of Finn Balor as we're seeing it right now. JD McDonagh is now wrenching his arm again. Finn Balor rolling through, going with a headlock, and JD McDonagh taking him down to the ground, still working on that arm. JD McDonagh looks great too, by the way. Finn Balor looks fantastic, but isn't this like the same week we've seen these guys wrestle for, man? Come on, what are we doing? Kept up by Finn Balor. Finn Balor locks in a headlock. Oh, Irish whip. Oh, but Finn Balor still holds on with that headlock. Wow. Holds on to that headlock, Finn Balor. Oh, boy. Oh, a cover. One, two. Oh, and a kick out by Balor. Balor still has it locked in. Head scissors by McDonagh. Kip up by Balor. Arm drag by, beautiful arm drag by Balor onto McDonagh. What an arm drag by Balor. That was a beautiful arm drag by Finn Balor. What are we going to see here? Now, Finn Balor is kneeing on JD McDonagh. McDonagh trying to get up now. Trying to get back to his feet. JD McDonagh. McDonagh rolling now. Finn Balor. Oh, might be looking for a 1916. Oh, no good. JD McDonagh now putting Finn Balor to the ropes. Referee separating both of them now. Dominic Mysterio grabbing the leg of Finn Balor while the referee wasn't looking. And oh, JD McDonagh capitalizing it, hitting multiple sternum shots in the corner to Finn Balor. Everyone is booing Dominic Mysterio now. JD McDonagh is now posing on the top rope. Balor steadily trying to get back on his feet. Hold on, hopefully he's okay. Here's, ooh, beautiful chop by JD McDonagh. JD McDonagh, Irish whip to Balor. Balor, big kip up, big chop onto McDonagh. Another big chop by Balor onto McDonagh. Oh, another chop into the other corner by Balor. Balor now seizing his opportunity, and oh, McDonagh kick to the midsection. Oh, trying to go for a chop there, misses it. Oh, and a big chop, knocking down JD McDonagh. Cover by Balor, one, two, kick out by McDonagh. Balor picking up JD McDonagh. Here's Balor. Balor doing the Eddie Guerrero chance now. Oh, JD McDonagh trying to go for a clothesline. Irish whip by Finn Balor. Haven't seen that move in a while. One, two, kick out by JD McDonagh. Love Finn Balor, man. Hopefully they don't release him. But hey, I don't know, man. WWE loves releasing their superstars, man. Drop toe hold by McDonagh. Big leg drop on the skull of Balor. Cover. One, two, kick out by Balor. Balor now trying to get to his feet. JD McDonagh, kick to the leg, going after the leg of Balor. Another kick, beautiful kicks to the leg. Now, McDonagh, giant knee onto the back of the leg of Balor. Wow. Man, JD McDonagh has a big head. I always forget about that. We're like twins, man. We both got big heads. Now, ooh, beautiful wrench by McDonagh onto Balor. hitting an elbow on Finn Balor's leg here. McDonough locking in that leg lock onto Balor. Trying to make him tap out here. Wrenching the hair. Big knees to the back by Balor. Balor's now back on his feet. McDonough is as well. McDonough Irish whip on Balor. Irish whipping reversal by Balor. Oh, sunset flip. Oh, reversed and a big basement dropkick by Balor. Front basement dropkick by Balor. Balor, big clothesline to McDonough outside the ring. Oh, Balor, what is he looking for here? What is he looking for here? Oh, my God. Balor running to the ropes. Oh, tripped up again by Dominic Mysterio. Finn Balor distracted. And here comes JD capitalizing on Finn Balor. Dominic Mysterio taking control of this matchup here. Roxanne Perez is now coming down to the ring now. What are we going to see here? Oh, boy. Finn Balor's on the ground grabbing his throat. Roxanne is now down at the ring. And WWE goes to commercial break, but so are we. Ladies and gentlemen, thank you so much for tuning in on the show. You guys are the absolute best. I might honestly get a snack. I'm high-key hungry, but you know what? Nah. I'm on my diet, and I'm going to fit well in the suit that I'm going to wear tomorrow for my grad photos. So, with that being said, ladies and gentlemen, I will see you guys right after these messages.
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Boom, that trick, say what? You're listening to the radio voice of Kutztown University / KUR Kutztown, and welcome back to Radical Wrestling Recap. I will tell you guys this. I got myself water. I'm parched. I'm so thirsty. By the way, there's going to be another hour of my show. That's right. At around 9:03, I'll be doing the second hour and second recap of Monday Night Raw. So that should be fun. Also, not to dim the mood down a little bit, though. Sorry. Next week is going to be my last week for Kutztown University Radio. I just want to say thank you to everyone who's helped me. Thank you to our advisor, Mike Reggs. Thank you, Abby Regensberger. Thank you, Devin.

I am very thankful for Kutztown University Radio. Thank you all so much for tuning in to my show. But let's now stop with the sad moments here. Dominic Mysterio is now trying to stop Finn Balor. Finn Balor clotheslines him. JD rolls him up. 1, 2, kick out by Balor. Balor gets up. Big chop by Balor onto McDonough. Balor now runs the ropes. Beautiful Spanish fly. Standing Spanish fly. 1, 2, kick out by Balor. What a Spanish fly by McDonough. Wow. What a move by McDonough there. My lord. That was a crazy Spanish fly. Holy Toledo. Finn Balor, oh, his back is scratched up, man. Oh, my God. His back is messed up, man. JD McDonough. Oh, big shot to the midsection by Balor. Enziguri onto JD McDonough. Knocks him down. Finn Balor going to the top is Balor. Balor going for the coup de grace. But oh, referee's distracted again. And Dominic Mysterio stops Finn Balor again. My God, this is like the third time this has happened. Referee now. Oh, referee saw it. And she ejects the Judgment Day outside. They are now out of the scene now, man. Oh, my God. There goes the Judgment Day. Ejected by the referee. Oh, it's not the entire Judgment Day? Oh, it's just Dominic Mysterio. Wait, why are we doing that? That's so dumb. Whatever. McDonough is now on the top rope, going for a moonsault. Oh, knees up by Balor. Rolls him up. Cover. Cover. 1, 2. Oh, kick out by McDonough. And a sling blade by Balor. Balor with a sling blade. Knocking down McDonough. Now the only people outside are the ladies of Judgment Day. Raquel Rodriguez, Liv Morgan, and Roxanne Perez. Those are the only ones we've had so far. Balor now seizing the opportunity. Now Liv Morgan's now on the top rope. She's now on the top rope now talking to the referee. She has something in her hand. Oh, it's a hammer. It's a hammer. Basement dropkick to JD McDonough into the corner. Now Roxanne has the hammer. Oh, and hitting Finn Balor with the hammer is Roxanne Perez. Big headbutt. Collapsing cover. 1, 2, 3. JD McDonough scores the win over Finn Balor. Wow. Nice headbutt there. Wow. Roxanne Perez showing her loyalty to the Judgment Day. My God. Man, all the women in this faction held it down, man. That's crazy. Big shot with the hammer. And a big Glasgow kiss. 1, 2, 3. Wow. Solid match, man. Solid match. Good match to go off of, man. I'm glad that JD got the win here, too. He did a good job. He did a really, really good job. Finn Balor needs he needs more members to actually fight off the Judgment Day, man. He has to find some people, man. It can't just be him. But good match. I'll probably give that I'll give it a B. It was a good match. I can't really complain about it. But I will go back to more of the cuts for WWE. I know I talked about that a lot, but these cuts are absolutely ridiculous. And oh, WWE's going into a commercial where they're talking about the Hulk Hogan documentary. Great, my favorite. But basically, they, like I said previously, they released the entire Wyatt 6, and this does not look good for WWE right now. It does not. Because they claim it's budget cuts. Everything that's happening right now is budget cuts. When in reality, Let me just remind you guys. This company is a $1 billion-plus company. A $1 billion-plus company. And they have to make budget cuts off of wrestlers that I guarantee you are not getting paid that much compared to a Roman Reigns, who's probably getting paid like $1 to $2 million a year.
Like,

let's be honest for a second. Like, what do you think? And I'm not trying to sound mean here. I'm not. But let's be honest for a second. How much do you think Eric Rowan was getting paid on WWE? How much do you think? I'm going to tell you, it can't be anywhere above $50,000. I'm just going to be dead honest. That man barely appeared on TV. He was barely on TV, period. What are we doing? I don't get what we're doing with Solo Sikoa. At one point, this man was on the level of Roman Reigns, and now he's not doing anything. He has not been doing anything. It's embarrassing. It's honestly embarrassing to watch this, in my opinion. And WWE goes into commercial break again. I will tell you guys this, though. I'll be going this weekend. I'll be going to Tampa to not only see my dad, but we're going to be seeing Tampa live, Backlash. I'm probably going to post it on KUR's Instagram. That's going to be on Saturday. That should be a lot of fun, man. I am honestly so excited about that. This looks really, really, really cool. I always said this too. I've always wanted to go to a show in Tampa because they do look pretty fun. This show particularly, I'm really excited for because the main event, and I hope is the main event, is going to be Roman Reigns versus Jacob Fatu. That, in my honest opinion, is the match that I want to see. I prefer that, I prefer that build over Punk and Roman. I want to see Roman versus Fatu. I think that's going to be a fantastic match, in my opinion. And right now, the way they're doing things here, it looks like Jacob Fatu is the bad guy. Which, I don't know. I think they're both good guys. I don't know why we have to make one guy a bad guy and one guy a good guy. Like, this isn't Stan Lee, man. We don't have to make a superhero movie. We're just trying to watch some good old wrestling. Another match announced for that is going to be Danhausen with a mystery opponent versus The Miz and Kit Wilson. By the way, that match is on pay-per-view. That match is on pay-per-view. What are we doing? Like, come on. Come on, man. Really? We're putting that on pay-per-view. Not even like a kickoff thing or anything like that. No, we're putting that all on pay-per-view on Backlash. Jesus Christ. That's going to be interesting. But yeah, I'll be going down there this weekend. That should be a boatload of fun. And yeah, I'm honestly really excited. Next week, though, I'm going to try to be on the station as much as possible since it'll be my last week. I'm going to put a lot of stuff up. And I'm going to make sure that I am on the station to the day I'm no longer here. Which, that is kind of true because I'll be gone. But that's besides the point. This is going to be, honestly, so much fun. I'm mostly just excited. I'm so excited to graduate, man. You have no idea. I can't wait to... And you guys might think, like, oh, Nathan, you don't like PA? Well, everyone's entitled to their own opinion. You know, like, I grew up in Jersey, where I love New Jersey. New Jersey is one of my favorite places on earth. And then there's PA, which, hey, I'm not saying anything bad. I'm not going to say anything bad. But I'm Jersey all the way. But that's besides the point. That's good. Oh, boy, man. I am excited. But I'm very excited for Tampa. That's going to be really fun. It's going to be cool to see my dad and stuff like that. I'm going to probably come back. I also got to do a lot of work around the station. More like website work and a lot of different work before I actually leave. And then I think Aiden will take up my position once I'm gone. So hopefully they don't let me down, man. They probably won't. They're fantastic. Our staff is so good. They know what they're doing. They're amazing. I applaud all of them, man. I applaud all of them. We're now getting a recap of the segment between Jacob Fatu and Roman Reigns. Oh, boy. Jacob Fatu is... I know exactly what I want here. I didn't stutter.
I told you that I want that title, and I need that title. You don't grind like me, Roman. 12 years, not knowing what the next thing's gonna be. And if I was up here in the bloodline, I was broke, dying on the front line. And this is not how you start, this is how you finish. And right now, I'm going to beat your blank. He's like, Roman's like, you don't deserve it. You haven't earned it. Allowing you to come against me, that's nepotism. I can't do. And then Jacob Fatu starts choking Roman Reigns, which this was cool. Man, Jacob Fatu is looking better and better and better in this feud, man. I love Jacob Fatu. He is amazing, man. I love Fatu. I love this feud. He then threw the title on Roman. Oh, boy. Roman says, I'll see you at Backlash. Oh, this is good. I love this. And tonight will be the contract signing of Roman Reigns and Jacob Fatu. Oh, that's going to be good, man. I am excited. I am so excited for that match, actually, man. That should be fun. That's going to be awesome. I love Jacob Fatu. He's amazing. Oh, God. Whew. And they're talking about how Jacob Fatu used the Tongan death grip. Jesus Christ. Made famous by uncle of Jacob Fatu. And that was made by his uncle, Haku. Which Haku is... Mang is... He also goes by Mang too, by the way. But Haku was amazing. He was so good. He was... They would always tell, like, stories on how... There was, like, people like King Kong Bundy and Andre the Giant who were afraid to fight Haku. Because Haku was that much of a dangerous man. He was that scary. And Haku wasn't as big as those guys. But, man, Haku was a very dangerous guy, man. But he is so good. He's so good. They're doing highlight of the night for Monday Night Raw. I don't know why this is even a segment. It was last Monday. Why are we doing another recap of last Monday, man? I don't get it. Joe Hendry did a song last week on firing Logan Paul. And Logan Paul's like, you can't fire me, you can't fire me. I'm like, bro, I hate Logan Paul. Joe Hendry beat up both of them. Love Joe Hendry. Hate Logan Paul. Logan then would hit multiple gut shots on Joe Hendry. And then the Street Profits would come in. So they don't like the Vision. They're probably going to go for those titles or whatever. Jesus Christ. Oh, I love those two. I'm so happy they're back. Wow. What a great dive by Joe Hendry. He leaped over the ropes and hit like a senton kind of thing. That was cool. Now we're in the backstage with Logan Paul, Theory, and Bron Breakker. Bron Breakker's making duck impressions of Seth Rollins, quacking, while Austin Theory's quacking as well. Oh, here's Paul Heyman. Uh-oh. He's like, is Seth Rollins still breathing? He's like, Bron Breakker is like, yes, he is. Logan Paul's like, Joe Hendry is the man. I'm going to beat him to a pulp. I swear to God, you let me get my hands on this guy, I'm going to hospitalize him. Permanently. Permanent missile wise man, please. Paul Heyman's like, you're not fighting Joe Hendry. And Logan's like, what? Breakker almost got himself suspended at the beginning of the show. Brock Lesnar retired on me. If you get your hands on Joe Hendry tonight, then he'll end up throwing you in jail for what you're doing to him. Tonight, Joe Hendry versus Austin Theory. Oh, shoot. Joe Hendry versus Theory. Okay. He's like, I'm going to put the pressure on him, Logan. And all you got to do, just watch. Okay, thank God. Thank God. He's like, we're going to get them all right now. Logan Paul's like, all right, let's go. Let's go.
Michael Cole says it's like a frat house in there. Jesus Christ, man. Oh my God. Penta's now making his entrance. Penta's making his entrance with the title now. He looks like a badass. Love me some Penta. One of the best entrances in the game right now, man. He is phenomenal. Man, I love Penta. He's one of the better IC champions we've had so far. Him and Gunter were the best so far. He's so good. Oh, my God. He is going to wrestle. I don't know who he's going to wrestle, though. But, oh, man. Man, I'll tell you guys this. I worked out a lot today, man. Like, holy crap. I worked out so much. I was on that treadmill for 2 hours. 2 hours I was on that treadmill, man. Holy crap. That destroyed me, man. Like, that entire, like, thing just, like, knocked me out. I was so tired, and my legs are dead. I'm debating on going back to the gym and doing my upper body because all I did was just run on the treadmill. That's all I did. I did nothing else. But I was so exhausted to the point where I couldn't go back to the gym. I don't even know if I can go back to the gym tonight, man, because I am exhausted too. Like, I'm still tired, but I feel better than what I did beforehand. And I had a small breakfast because I ate a lot last night. And also, totally forgot to say this. The Celtics lost to the 76ers a few nights ago. Still mourning that loss. But I will say this, you know, props to you guys, man. Like we sold that entire series, man. Like, you guys should have won that series. You guys did really good. Joel Embiid, Edgecombe, Paul George, and Tyrese Maxey, just wow. Like, they did so good. I have no words, really. I really have no words, actually. But, yeah, I mean, we tried. Good luck against the Knicks, though. That's going to be a harder one for you guys to face. They're both very similar. So, hopefully we'll see something, but I don't know, but we'll see. Another thing is, I had, like I was saying, all I had for breakfast was an apple and some peanut butter, and for dinner, I skipped lunch. For dinner, I had some fried rice with a Beyond Burger and an entire avocado. I've been on this thing where, like, if I have enough fats, that's gonna, like, help me, like, work out better, but I don't know, man. I honestly have no idea. We'll definitely see. But hey, I'm looking better. I fit better in my suit already, man. Like, I'm fitting pretty good in my suit. So hopefully this works. Hopefully this works. But yeah, I'm excited for my grad photos tomorrow. What else am I trying to do? Oh yeah, I'm also trying to move out my stuff early. I'm probably going to ask my friends because ain't no way I'm going to move out my stuff the day or the week of graduation. Absolutely not. But I'm definitely planning on hanging out with my friends that week just as one last hurrah. But yeah, it should be fun. Yeah, but I will say this, though. I will say this. This has honestly been such a great experience, being here in KUR. I know I've been talking about that a lot, but I feel like it's honestly been, like, great for me, man. Like, it's been so good for me. Just, like, all the connections I have. And I still got to take pictures of them, too. So, like, that's going to take a while. But that's going to be very, very interesting. I have to get more members of the new e-board and finally have Abby take pictures of them. That should be fun. And yeah, then my job will finally be finished. Yeah. We're also now getting a tag team
a tag team match. It is going to be Penta and Javon Evans versus Rusev and Adam Page. I mean, sorry, Ethan Page. I was thinking AEW for a second. That's weird. But no, Ethan Page and Rusev versus Javon Evans and Penta. That should be fun. Here's another thing that we have going through us. I normally try to look at different news on WWE. Apparently, John Cena is officially going to be headed to WWE Backlash to break history-making news, apparently. History-making news from John Cena at Backlash. What can that history breaking news be? Is he coming back out of retirement? Is he? Nah, get out of here, man. Get out of my face with that, man. Jesus Christ. Oh boy. But with that being said, we are now starting the tag team match. Rusev is in the ring with Javon Evans. This should be fun. Yeah. Oh boy, this is gonna be funny. Rusev's still a beast. Rusev powering up Javon Evans, putting him into the corner. Multiple shoulder tackles onto Javon Evans by Rusev. Rusev now attacking Javon Evans, taking him down here. Rusev with a big punch on Javon Evans. Rusev with a big punch to the back on Javon Evans now. Oh, but a big kick by Evans. Rusev picking up Javon Evans. Irish whip from the corner. Slide by Evans. Big kick by Evans. Evans punching Rusev here. Trying to knock Rusev down. Here comes Javon Evans. Javon, big back elbow by Rusev on Javon Evans. A big back elbow. Nice elbow by Rusev. Rusev taking up Javon Evans. Now tagging in Ethan Page. Here comes All Ego and a big jab to the midsection by Ethan Page. Big kick to the back by Rusev. Rusev now going on to the side. Ethan Page now. Big chop by Evans on Page. Another big chop on Evans. Another big chop. Evans with a big right hand stumbling Ethan Page. Big right hand on Rusev. Oh, but Rusev trying to get back in the ring. Ethan Page. Page now. Kick to the midsection. And a beautiful suplex. And a kip up by Evans. That was one of the best suplexes I've seen. Holy crap. That was beautiful. Evans. Ricocheting. Evans going. And now a big flip by Evans. Tagging by Penta. Big kick by Penta. Big drop kick by Evans. Big enziguri by Penta to the Evans in the to Ethan Page in the corner. Now Penta, big a hanging drop kick by Penta. Oh, Javon Evans is back in the ring. Rusev is in the ring. Double super kick by Penta and Evans. Now big assisting Hurricane Rana onto Rusev by Javon Evans and Penta. Evans seizing him up. Big crossbody. Plancha on the outside. Now All Ego's back up to his feet, looking for the twisted grin on Penta. Penta now going for a big package driver. Package driver on Page. 1, 2, kick out by Ethan Page. Beautiful package driver by Penta. Wow. This is starting to become a good match, and we got a commercial break. Because of course we do. WWE loves their commercial breaks, man. We love their commercial breaks. Oh, look, it's another one about DoorDash. It's another one about DoorDash. Jesus Christ. This is a good match so far. Not a bad show. This is not a bad show so far. I'm more so disappointed with them creatively right now. I feel like they have the talent, but you also kind of gave AEW a lot of talent as well. I bet 100% that Aleister Black, maybe JC Mateo, or maybe Kairi Sane, honestly might go to AEW.
And Tony Khan will do better with them than they actually did in WWE. But we'll see. We'll definitely see. Oh, boy. How are your days going? I normally don't ask you guys that, but I'm like, even though I can't hear you guys, that doesn't mean I can ask you how your days are going. Like, what? Did you guys go to, like, a concert or something? I think tonight was actually supposed to be a concert. Wait, let me double check. I think it was supposed to be a concert in Philly. What was it? It was, oh my God. Oh, wait. What? Oh, wait. Oh, wait a minute. Wait a minute. Never mind. Never mind. I was thinking, like, I thought it was today. It's actually tomorrow. Peso Pluma is going to be in Santander Arena. Yeah, I know, right? That's kind of shocking to me. I did not think Peso Pluma would be in Santander Arena. I honestly think, looking at the amount of listeners he has, I would never think he would even be in Santander Arena. I'm debating on getting tickets. I'm probably not. Peso Pluma is good, but I don't really want to pay $140 to see Peso Pluma. Not to sound mean. The one thing that I don't like is when I'm gone to see my dad in Tampa this weekend, Pink Panthers will be playing at the Met twice. I'm upset, man. I am so upset. I really wanted to see Pink Panthers, but you know what, man? It is what it is. It is what it is. Hey, Fozzy, Chris Jericho is going to come to Philly with his band Fozzy the 12th of May. So, hey, maybe that's interesting, man. You don't know. Maybe that's interesting. But that's going to be in the Underground Arts in Philadelphia. That should be really cool. Yeah, that should be really fun. We're now going back into the match here, ladies and gentlemen. Big uppercut by Rusev to Penta in the corner. Penta, Irish whip to the corner by Rusev, and Rusev takes Penta and hits a big splash to the corner. Penta rolls out of the ring. Rusev now rolling out of the ring as well. Rusev throwing Penta back in the ring. Penta trying to get up, and oh, Penta with a springboard clothesline onto Rusev, knocking him down on the outside. Penta trying to get up here. Penta looking for a tag on Javon Evans. Looking for a tag. Going for a tag here. Oh, stumbling. Oh, trying to get the tag. Oh, and misses it. That was the most hesitation I've ever seen, man. My God. 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This is a great way to meet new people and relax after a long day. This message of community interest is brought to you by the radio voices of Kutztown University /KUR. Ethan Page does a blind tag and tags Rusev. He gets in the ring. He is now ambushing Penta, hitting multiple punches on Penta. Ethan Page now seizing the opportunity to beat the Intercontinental Champion in a tag team match. And oh, Rusev tries to go for a spear on Evans but misses. Javon Evans does a leapfrog and a big backstabber by Penta onto Ethan Page. Big backstabber. Now, Javon Evans is on the ropes. And, oh, we're going to see a tag. Are we going to see it? And he tags him in. Javon Evans is now in the ring with Ethan Page. Two NXT stars. Super kick by Javon Evans. Big clothesline by Evans. Oh, beautiful. Whoa, kip up. Stunner onto Ethan Page. Wow. Here's Evans. Oh, gee. Whoa. Big dropkick onto Rusev. And a big German suplex onto Ethan Page. Javon Evans. What is he looking for here? Javon Evans. Giant dive onto Rusev. Giant dive onto Rusev. Evans throwing his shirt up in the air. Evans now. Springboard clothesline onto Ethan Page. Cover. 1, 2. Kick out by Ethan Page. Man, Evans is looking phenomenal this match, man. What a clothesline by Evans.
Evans now back up to his feet. Evans now, what are we going to see from him? Javon Evans going up to the top now. Looking for, I think he's going to look for that corkscrew splash, but he is far away from him, man. Oh, my God. Oh, goes for a moonsault, misses it. Ethan Page with a roundhouse kick onto Evans. Ethan Page going for the twisted grin, reverses it, super kick by Evans. And Evans, springboard, oh, but a big boot by Ethan Page. Ethan Page now hitting, and a big corkscrew kick onto Page, and a tag on Penta. Penta now. The Intercontinental Champion is now in a springboard tornado DDT onto Page. Cover, one, two, broken up by Rusev here. Rusev breaking up the pin. Now Evans hitting a headlock on Rusev. Evans now in the corner. Oh, and Rusev now out of the ring. Evans going for another diving splash onto Rusev. And a diving suicida on Rusev, setting him up on the table. Oh, my God. Oh, my God. What's Evans looking for here? Rusev is perched up on the announce table. Evans. Oh, Evans is going to go on the top. No way. Evans is going up to the top, man. No way. He's at the top. And, oh, Ethan Page stops him. Throws him out of the ring. And a big super kick by Penta onto Ethan Page. And now Penta with a plancha. Trying to go for a plancha. But, oh, wow, beautiful move by Ethan Page using the curtain of the ring apron to sweep up Penta. Now Rusev off the announce table. Rusev hitting a uranage to Penta on the announce table and sending him into the ring. Oh my God, no way. Ethan Page trying to go. What's Ethan Page looking for here? What a fisherman suplex buster by Page. One, two. Oh my God. Ethan Page and Rusev defeated Penta and Javon Evans in the tag match. Holy crap. He just pinned the champion. Ethan Page just pinned Penta in the ring. Wow. No way. Holy crap. Oh my God. They won, man. That was beautiful. That was beautiful. And a fisherman suplex buster by Page. Normally it's the twisted grin that he finishes off opponents with, but that was a really nice move. Nice move by Page. But wow, that was good. That was really, really good match. I'm glad Ethan Page won that too, and Rusev. Rusev deserved a win because he technically got the win, man. He deserves it. He deserves it, man. That is awesome. That is so cool. Woo, good match. I'll give that a B+. That was really good. That was a really good match. Oh man, the matches here, man, they're really good. But I want them to go longer, man. That was a good match, though. That was a really good match. Let me guess. We're gonna go to a commercial or something like that. Is that what we're gonna be doing? Are we gonna go to a commercial, man? I know that's Triple H's favorites because they make so much money off it. But I don't know, man. I don't know. Oh, my God. And, oh, look at that. WWE is going to commercial. My God. Oh, boy. Jesus Christ. Whoo! John Cena is in the commercial. He's like, this is, oh, he's advertising Club WWE. Oh, get out of here, man. Get the hell out of here, man. What is John Cena still doing with WWE? That man retired a couple months ago, man. Come on. What are we doing? What is John Cena doing? Oh, boy. Ladies and gentlemen, we are about to go into the next hour of Radical Wrestling Recap. Again, thank you guys so much for tuning in. You guys are the absolute best. If you guys are interested in more wrestling, my next hour is going to be at 9:03. So we're going to be doing a recapping of everything for night two of Monday Night Raw. So with that being said, ladies and gentlemen, I hope that you guys are having such a fantastic time. I love you guys so much, and I will see you guys right after the break.

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I'm Evan Hayes. Federal prosecutors have sided with the New York Times in a bid to unseal a suicide note allegedly written by Jeffrey Epstein during his 2019 suicide attempt. The note was found by his cellmate, Nicholas Tartaglione, who discussed it publicly. Prosecutors believe there's no longer a reason for it to remain sealed. A judge will now decide whether to make this controversial document public, shedding light on Epstein's tragic final moments. In a notable shift in the digital landscape, the beloved search engine Ask Jeeves has officially shut down after 3 decades of operation. The service, known for its unique approach to answering questions, will be missed by many who relied on it over the years. That's the latest on this iconic service coming to an end. The News Stream, powered by Seaboard Networks, delivering smarter radio.

News on KUR is provided in part by the students on Kutztown University Radio. I'm Jake Johan. Kutztown University has been awarded a second round of the Dual Credit Innovation Grant to support Early College Academy. On Thursday, April 23rd at Kutztown University, Secretary of Education Dr. Carrie Rowe announced $7 million in grants to 10 institutions of higher education, including Kutztown University, to build and expand programs that offer hundreds of Pennsylvania students a head start on their college career, bringing the Shapiro administration total investment in the Dual Credit Innovation Grant Program to $21 million. This allows more Pennsylvania students to chart their own course to success through dual credit programs that offer high school students the opportunity to earn college credits before graduation, at no cost to the students or their families. Hundreds of students, parents, and educators came to celebrate 68 students from 19 school districts who will graduate from high school this spring with college credits earned through Kutztown University's Early College Academy, a dual credit program that is building capacity to offer tuition-free college courses to even more high school students over the next few years, thanks to more than $1.7 million in grant funding from the Shapiro administration. Kutztown University launched the Early College Academy in 2024, and then, with nearly $950,000 in grant funding from the Shapiro administration, expanded the dual credit program in 2025 to serve more students overall and more students from rural communities and economically disadvantaged backgrounds. We check news hourly here on KUR.

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And welcome back! To Radical Wrestling Recap for the second hour of Monday Night Raw, ladies and gentlemen. Oh my goodness. This is going to be fun. Let's dive right into the show. Adam Pearce just announced the new official signing for Monday Night Raw, Sol Ruka. Oh boy. Let me just tell you guys, if you don't know who Sol Ruka is, she is fantastic. She is a phenomenal wrestler. She's one of the most acrobatic female wrestlers we have seen so far. Amazing, man. Sol Ruka is absolutely amazing. She has world champion written all over her. Adam Pearce, he says, Sol, congratulations. And he has a contract for her to sign. Sol has the microphone in her hand and the contract. She says, the whole crowd is chanting Ruka. Man, they love her, man. They love her. She is so good. She says, damn, it is going to feel so damn good when I sign this and officially be a part of Monday Night Raw. Congrats, man. Oh, baby. Uh-oh. Who's this? Who is this? Oh, Becky Lynch. Becky Lynch is coming down now. Wait, why is she coming down to Sol Ruka's contract signing? What? Wait, what are we doing? I hate her new theme song, by the way. It's so bad. Her theme song is so horrible, man. Jesus Christ. Becky Lynch is Adam Petty Pearce. I've been looking for you all day. I was told that this was my airtime for my celebration of greatness. Who told you that, Adam Pearce says. She says, it doesn't matter. They're very critical, very reliable source, okay? But after my monumental WrestleMania, you came out and legally sanctioned a match against Io, and okay, which explicitly against the parameters of my very generous open challenge, but still, even with your middling and I secured a victory, by the way, very uncontroversial victory because I'm the greatest female wrestler of all time, and it's not just me saying it. Everybody's saying it. Everyone's saying it. And Sol Ruka says, are you done? Oh, boy. Uh-oh. Becky says, no, actually, I'm not done, and your time says it. I'm New York Times bestselling artist. She says, Becky, not everything is about you. Oh, boy. Oh, boy. She's like, okay. This is your first day, but the sooner you live is the better. Actually, everything is about me. And she's like, well, not this, all right? Everyone knows who you are. I know who you are. I know what you've done, and I know everything that you've accomplished. But the thing is, I didn't expect to find out when I met you that you're exactly what everyone says that you are. Oh, boy. Oh, boy. Becky Lynch says, the man, historical, the greatest ever, legendary, groundbreaker. Sol Ruka says, rude, big-headed. Ooh, she said the B word. She said the B word. Oh, boy. And she's like, it's not just me saying it. It's New York Times. It's Sports Illustrated. Becky says, I know you're terrible at your job, but you're going to let her talk to me like this? Okay. All right. Are you all going to let her talk to me like this? And the crowd is chanting wild for Ruka. Oh, my God. This is good. I am liking this so far, man. I am liking this. It's Sol Ruka signing it. She signed the contract. Everyone's chanting Ruka. Everyone's chanting it. She says, who are you? And Sol Ruka just signed the contract. And she is going to hold up the microphone. She says, I'm Sol Ruka. And if you ever interrupt me again,
The only will I kick your blank. I will snatch your ooh. Okay, I can't say any of those, man. So Rooka is going. Whoa! Becky Lynch just punched Adam Pearce on accident. Oh my God! She just punched Adam Pearce. Here. Oh, so. Oh boy. Uh oh. She just. Everyone says you effed up. You effed up. Oh, Becky is pleading to him, man. Oh, boy. And, oh, Soul Snatcher! Onto Becky. She almost tripped there. Woo! That was close. Wow. Wow. That was beautiful. She almost slipped up there. That was close. Woo! Wow. Nice job, Rooka. Let's go, Soul. All right, besides the slight botch at her Soul Snatcher, this was good. This was a solid segment. I like what they're doing with Soul Rooka here. I like it. Thank God Soul Rooka is actually getting like the time she needs, man. Thank God. Are you a part of a club or an organization on campus? Want to get your club more notice? We here at KUR can help you out. You can come in and record a promotion or write a notebook for your club to be played on our sound waves. All it takes is to email an eBoard member and we can set up a time that works the best for both of us. This message of community interest is brought to you by the radio voice of Kutztown University /KUR. Man. We are now getting a recap of Friday Night SmackDown where one of the Tongan guys would attack the Usos, but Jacob Fatu would then attack, what is his name, Tekka, I forgot his name. And then Jacob Fatu would then start beating up on Solo Sikoa, and then he would beat up on Tala Tonga, that's what his name is. He would hit him with a pop-up Samoan drop, and here's Fatu brushing off both Usos as he left. And now Usos are in the backstage area right now. They're in the backstage. Going to Roman Reigns' locker room, I see. Oh, boy. Reporters now in asking them, how are you guys doing between Roman Reigns and Fatu? Jimmy says, this is a big night, contract signing night, between OTC and a Samoan werewolf. And we're not going to miss this for nothing. We got a lot of love for Jacob. But Jacob needs to understand how the OTC does business. Especially when the championship gold on the line. You feel me? Oh, and here's Jay now. Oh, boy. Jay says, nah, Jackie-O. This right here is business. Plain and simple. OTC knows how to handle himself. Me and Jim here, just nothing pop off between Roman and Jacob, right? But Jacob, we already told you, Us. You swimming in deep water now. You don't bit off more than you can chew. Swinging for the fences, Us, and we respect that, though. But I'm telling you, Us, the bloodline has been drawn. And that backlash, you're going to find out who you're messing with, Jacob. Good luck, little cousin. Yee! I love the Roman Jacob stuff, man. That is the match that I want to see, man. That is the match I want to see. I have such high hopes for this match, man. Still awaiting the contract signing tonight. That should be a lot of fun between Roman Reigns and Jacob Fatu. Those two are fantastic. Absolutely fantastic wrestlers. And Joe Hendry makes his way out to the ring, man. Say his name and he appears. I believe in Joe Hendry. Love Joe Hendry, man. He makes his way out to the ring now. Man, this is going to be good. It's going to be him versus Austin Theory in singles match. That's going to be really good, man. I am so excited. So excited for this, man. This is going to be awesome. I will tell you guys this. I love Joe Hendry more than the next guy, but also for some reason, I don't know why they're doing this, Joe Hendry has his guitar and his microphone out in the ring for some reason. Huh.
Is he going to do like a small song before he goes on? No way. Absolutely no way, man. That's going to be crazy. Woo! Oh, I want to see this, man. Come on, don't go to commercial. Don't go to commercial. Don't go to commercial. Don't go to commercial, man. Come on. Oh, they're going to go to commercial, aren't they? Dang it, man. They're going to commercial, bro. Dang. Whatever. All right. So WWE's commercial. Shocker. Shocker there, right? Yeah. Was that LA Knight? Did he just say, yeah? Whatever. But, oh boy, man. This is going to be fun. I will also say this. I have done a lot, and I mean a lot of interviews, and I don't know if I'm going to do another interview, man. They are awesome, and it's great to interview other people, but I'm just going to say this. It's so hard. Like, I really try. I try to do it. Like, research. Like, if people say, like, oh, like, I'd rather be an interviewer than an interviewee, you have no idea what you're talking about. Being an interviewer is 10 times harder than being the interviewee. 10 times harder. Being the interviewer is so hard, man. Jeez Louise. But speaking of some good things happening right now, the 76ers are losing to the New York Knicks. It is the second quarter we're in for that game. 3 minutes and 46 seconds. It is 55-39 Knicks. Wow. Come on, man. Let's go, Knicks. Come on, guys. Let's chant. Let's go, Knicks. Let's go, Knicks. Okay, yeah, you guys probably don't care. You guys probably are like, oh, but we're the 76ers fans. And? No, I'm joking. And? But, yeah, I'm also looking at the Yankees game since I'm also a Yankees fan. They're winning 6-1. They're going to win four straight games against the Orioles if they keep this up. They're looking fantastic right now. The Dodgers are beating the Houston Astros as of right now. They're looking really good. Wow, this is so good, man. I'm honestly so happy tonight, man. And the only thing I'm not happy is the Flyers are beating the Hurricanes 2-1. I'm like, what is happening there? Come on, Hurricanes, you gotta lock in, buddies. Come on, lock in. Get some stuff done, bro. Come on. You got to beat them, man. What are we doing? You got to beat them. You got to try. But nah, the Knicks are honestly killing it right now. They are doing so good. And honestly, I assumed that something like that would happen. I'm just going to be honest. I assumed like something like that would happen. Because the Knicks are really good, man. The Sixers are really good as well, but come on. The Knicks, bro. They're really good. Like, very good. We're now back in the ring with Joe Hendry. Joe Hendry says Logan Paul's an amazing athlete. He is a piece of trash. He can shove his trading card directly up his palm. Paul. Can we fire Logan Paul? Paul, come on now. Paul, can we fire Logan Paul? Oh, Logan Paul says, I thought I made it clear that you cannot fire me. Oh, boy. I am unfireable. TKO cannot fire me because that is bad business. I am business. I am business. I am the heart and soul of the WWE. He says, Paul, I know you're upset, and I'm glad that you're here because I was just getting to the part of the song that's the apology. You're going to like it. It goes like this. Paul, can we fire Logan, Paul? Paul. Oh, here comes Theory. Theory enter the ring now. Joe Hendry knocking down Theory, putting him in the corner is Joe Hendry. Hendry clotheslining Austin Theory out of the ring. Joe Hendry now taking his sweet time. Oh, boy. Austin Theory now
going back in the ring is Theory. Here come Hendry and Theory now sizing each other up in the ring. Logan Paul up on the ring apron, but Austin Theory now taking down Joe Hendry. Theory now punching Joe Hendry in the face. My goodness. Oh, Theory just knocked down Hendry off his feet. Logan Paul is on ringside. Theory looking to take down. Looking to take down Joe Hendry here. Austin Theory, backbreaker by Theory onto Joe Hendry. Theory, it's good Theory's getting like some ring time here, man. I think this is Joe Hendry's like in-ring debut, I think. Yeah, it is. Here comes Hendry. Hendry with an uppercut. Big chop on Theory. Another big chop on Theory by Hendry. Big chop onto Theory. Joe Hendry now getting Irish ripped into the corner by Austin Theory. Theory now taking down Joe Hendry. Man, I love all the NXT call-ups so far, man. The NXT call-ups have been on the main roster, killing it on the main roster, man. They're doing fantastic. Everyone's now chanting Logan sucks. Man, everyone is chanting Logan sucks, man. Good. Good. Get him off my TV. Get him out of here. Get Logan Paul out of here. Theory, now with a headlock, trying to go for a DDT here. Theory, with a snap suplex onto Hendry. Beautiful snap suplex onto Hendry. Now Theory. Theory's now glazing Logan Paul here. My God. Theory, now standing over Joe Hendry now. What are we looking for here? Are we looking for another suplex by Theory? He has him in a headlock position. Might be looking for another suplex here. Logan holding up both titles, flaunting them to the fans on the outside. Joe Hendry, though, with a suplex of his own onto Theory. Joe Hendry now trying to get up, trying to find momentum here. Joe Hendry. Here comes Hendry. Big punches onto Theory. Joe Hendry now. Here comes Hendry. Hendry, Irish whip to Theory. Discus clothesline onto Theory. Theory's now in the corner. Big corner clothesline by Hendry. Oh, Theory trying to go for a crossbody on Hendry. Hendry catches him. Hendry now. Fall away slam onto Theory. And a beautiful kip up by Hendry. Looking at the crowd, having the crowd, getting the crowd hyped up and turning to the camera is Joe Hendry. But Logan Paul comes in the ring. Logan Paul beating on Joe Hendry as it ends in disqualification. Logan Paul now beating on Joe Hendry. Here's Logan Paul now as he's beating on Joe Hendry. Logan Paul trying to take him down. But here's Joe Hendry attacking Logan Paul. Multiple right hands by Hendry. But oh, Austin Theory now. Theory's now in the ring. Theory and Logan Paul are both attacking Joe Hendry. Both laying waste to Joe Hendry in the center of the ring. Both knocking them down. Referees trying to call extra security. Both of them are laying waste to Joe Hendry. And here come the Street Profits. Just like last week, Street Profits making their way down to the ring. Here come Montez Ford and Angelo Dawkins. Both knocking them down. And a beautiful super kick onto Logan Paul. And now Theory trying to lay waste to Dawkins. Big Ed Zenguri onto Theory. Dawkins, corkscrew neckbreaker onto Theory. Corkscrew neckbreaker by Dawkins now. Oh boy, Ford and Dawkins. Now look. Dawkins has Theory up. Montez Ford. What is he looking for here? Oh, trying to go for a neckbreaker. Here's Bron Breakker. Giant suplex launching Montez Ford outside the ring. And then a giant clothesline knocking down Angelo Dawkins. What a clothesline. Now, big giant German suplex. Angelo Dawkins landing on the back of his neck. Bron Breakker is unleashed now, man. He is electric. Oh my God, trying to go for a spear
on Dawkins. But oh, there's Rollins. Rollins is in the ring now, attacking Braun Breaker. Here's Seth Rollins. Rollins now attacking Braun Breaker, throwing him to the steel steps is Seth Rollins. Attacking Braun Breaker is Seth Rollins. Seth Rollins putting him in the ring. Seth Rollins now laying waste up.

0: And Owen Rollins is back up and gets hit with a spear by Braun Breaker. Braun Breaker hits a spear on Seth Rollins. Oh my God. Knocking down Rollins here. Braun Breaker standing over Rollins as Rollins is grabbing his midsection. Braun Breaker in the ring as his theme hits. Wow. Nice segment there, man. Good segment. Braun Breaker laying waste to Seth Rollins, man. It's going to be Seth Rollins and Braun Breaker at Backlash in Tampa. That should be exciting. I am excited for that match, man. Ah, I hope to see that match. I am actually really excited for that match. That match should be really good. We are now in the backstage with the Judgment Day. Everyone's in the backstage. Liv Morgan is being asked, what is the focus of the Judgment Day moving forward? What's the goal? Liv Morgan says, you saw what we did this Balor last night, Stephanie Kerr last week. Judgment Day is trying to get all the gold and everyone that gets in our way. This season is all about Raquel and Roxanne. Raquel says, Brie Bella and Paige, your little nostalgia tour was cute for one night, but it's time to get serious. Man, my voice cracked. I want you both to come to our show because Roxanne and I... Oh, Bailey. Bailey and Lyra Valkyrie are here now. Are we playing each other outside? A little bit of talking here. I know you guys are so long, and I'm just finally getting it now. She's like, you just think we're going to forget what you did to us last week? If you're ready to speak happy family, then you should be able to take us on next week. Liv Morgan is now complaining. Families help each other win. You guys should try that, losers, okay? Okay, bye, bye. Oh my God. Ah. Now Lyra and Bailey looking on. Oba Femi! It's going to be Oba Femi's open challenge, man. Oh my goodness. Who are we going to see Oba Femi verse tonight, man? Who are we going to see him against tonight, man? The ruler of all worlds, Oba Femi. As we go to commercial break, and as they go to commercial break, ladies and gentlemen, we're going to go to commercial break as well. I hope you are all enjoying your night so far. This is the second hour of wrestling. I hope you guys are all having a fantastic night so far. I am running a bit low on water. Maybe I'll get some more. Maybe I won't. We'll see. Who knows? But maybe you guys should get something. I don't want you guys to be all parched and hungry while watching my show. Like, come on. You guys, I have a little bit more sense than that. But with that being said, ladies and gentlemen, I will see you guys right after these messages.
1: Have you ever wondered what those dots are on signs in public spaces? Why people walk with a white cane with a ball at the end? Or have you ever wanted to eat without seeing the food on your plate? If you have, you should join Braille Bears in the College of Education. Most of us are learning how to be teachers of the visually impaired, so we know all about that kind of stuff. You do not have to be enrolled in the visual impairment program, nor do you have to be an education major to join this club. If you are interested, please find us on Engage and reach out to us. We would love to have you, and we're always looking for new ideas.

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1: You're listening to the radio voice of Kutztown University / KUR Kutztown, and welcome back to Radical Wrestling Recap. Thank you guys so much for tuning in to the show. You guys are absolutely amazing. I will tell you this. I am thinking, and this is what I'm thinking as of right now, I might, just for this week, I might switch my show's worldwide rhythm to tomorrow. Just telling you guys for tomorrow, because Wednesday, I'm going to be moving a lot of my stuff out, or at least try to move my stuff out. On Thursday, I'm going to be going back to my house, and I'm going to be taking a flight the next morning to Tampa. So that should be fun. But ladies and gentlemen, since I won't be there, or I will be very busy those 2 days, I will try to have an episode on Tuesday of Worldwide Rhythm. So please, guys, stay tuned. Thank you guys so much for actually watching the show, tuning in on the show. It means the most to me. We're now back from commercial for WWE as the ruler, the man who says, I don't care who you are, Obafemi, making his way to the ring for his open challenge. Dun, dun, who? Dude, he is cracked, man. This guy's a beast. Everyone loves Oba. Everyone loves Oba, man. Jeez Louise. Oba now strutting his way to the ring. Oba. Oba. Oba. We'll see who makes the open, who answers the open challenge. Let's do some guesses right now. I'm going to guess it's going to be somebody who's never featured on TV. Let me think. I'm going to go Johnny Gargano. I don't know. I feel like that's such a good choice. We can go Johnny Gargano. We can go with, who else would be a good option? Danhausen? No, not Danhausen. We'll go with Johnny Gargano. I'm trying to think of other people. Watch, it's like a TNA guy. Dolph Ziggler, that would be kind of crazy. That would go hard. Dolph Ziggler. Maybe a guy from NXT. Miles Bourne? Nah, not Miles Bourne. Maybe Lexus King? That would be funny. Bring some NXT guys up, you know? But, yeah, we'll see. We'll definitely see who it will be. It's going to be somebody who doesn't really have that much TV time or is just not great. So, oh boy. Let's see, man. He just made his way to the ring. Let's see. Who's it going to be? Who's it going to be? I got Johnny Gargano. What do you guys got? What do you guys got? What do you guys got, man? I don't know. Let's see. I'm guessing that you guys are guessing Randy Orton. Nah, I'm joking. Nah, ain't gonna be ready. Opa says the time has come. The Obafemi Open Challenge will now begin. Oh, boy. Opa's in the ring now. What are we getting here? Who are we getting? Who is it? Wait, what? No way. Oh, my God. Are you kidding me? Oh, it's over. Dude, he's going to fight Akira Tozawa. Oh, my God. Look at Oba. He's laughing. Jesus Christ. It's going to be Oba versus Akira Tozawa. My God. Oba's like, yo, what is this, man? What do we got here? What are we watching right now? Oh, my God. He makes his way down with Otis and Maxxine Dupri. Jesus Christ. 100%. What does his shirt say? 100% pure babe? What? Or per babe? What? I don't even know what that means. Look at him. Akira Tozawa is walking right up to Opa. Oh, dude, this can't be serious, man. Are you serious? Dude, Tozawa is like, what am I doing, bro? What am I doing? Oba's like, you got this, bro. You got... Oh! There we go! Okay! Okay! Okay, good! This is better! Alright, it's not Akira Tozawa! It's Otis! It's Otis versus Obafemi. This is better. I was about to say, if it was Akira Tozawa, I would have lost it, man. Okay, this is a better matchup. This is a better matchup. Okay, we have a headlock between Obafemi and Otis. This is good. This is good. Obafemi then pushes Otis away. Otis goes to the ropes. Oh, tries to shoulder tackle Oba, but he doesn't even go down from that. Oh, boy. I love this. I am loving this, man. Here comes... Oh, trying to go for a clothesline, but Otis is now standing up. Otis isn't going down. Shoves by two men. Otis now rips off his t-shirt. Trying to go for a shoulder tackle. Shoulder tackle back by Femi. Trying to go for a clothesline. And whoa! What a, European uppercut. And he lifts him up. Oh my God! Beautiful backdrop. Beautiful backdrop suplex by Opa. A backdrop toss, I should say. Holy God. Opa Femi just laid him to waste. What a discus. No way. He's going to try to go for the fall from grace on Otis. No way. No way. Oh, big kick on Otis. Oh, Obafemi realizes. He's like, yeah, absolutely not, man. No way. Whoa, he is lifting Otis up, though. He's now perching him up in the corner. What is he doing here? Oh, smart. Oh, he's using the ropes to his advantage. Can he do it? Oh, he got him up. He got him up. Fall from grace on Otis. Cover. 1, 2, 3. Obafemi has just finished off Otis. Wow. That was beautiful. I just got to say, that discus uppercut on Otis was amazing. What an uppercut by... what an uppercut, man. I got to see this again. Woo! What a discus uppercut. And a beautiful throw onto Otis. And then the fall from grace on Otis by Oba. 1, 2, 3. Wow. Oba Femi looks like a million bucks right now, man. What a match for Oba. Just laying waste to Otis. What a match. That was beautiful. And he used his brain. He's a smart man, man. He might be big, but he's smart and posing. Wow. That's cool. Dude, the fan base love him, bro. They love him. They are building this man as the next big thing. Rollins is now in the back. He says, it's fine. It's fine. It's fine. I don't need you. Tez, thanks for giving me that second spirit, pal. He says, well, thanks. Past antics with the vision. Nobody trusts you. Nobody trusts me. You don't trust me. You don't trust me. I don't even know you. You probably don't trust me. Guess what? I don't even trust myself. Who cares, man? We're in the same fight. You're fighting the vision. I'm fighting the vision. Sometimes those things just got to come together. Here's the deal. You stay out of my way, I'll stay out of your way. Okay. Yeah. There we go. Oh, boy. Joe Hendry's in the back with them. Jesus Christ. Oh, Roman's now talking to Adam Pearce in the back. They're going to go for a contract signing tonight. Roman Reigns and Jacob Fatu will be having their own contract signing tonight. That should be a lot of fun. I'm excited. Oh, here's Jacob Fatu's now in the arena. Just taking off his bandana. He looks... The Samoan werewolf, man, he is crazy. And Backlash will be in Tampa on ESPN Plus for some reason. I absolutely hate that. But hey, at least I get to see it in person, man. That should be exciting, man. I am so, so excited for that. That's going to be so much fun for me. I honestly cannot wait. Woo, boy, man. This is going to be fun. This is gonna be fun, man. Thank you again for tuning in on the show. We have around, I think, 20 minutes left, and then your boy will sign off. But don't worry, this is gonna be the best 20 minutes of your life. Oh boy, man. It was so fun. I'll tell you guys what I did last weekend. Last weekend, I saw I went back home and saw my girlfriend. What exactly did we do? We had more of a chill night because we've been going through it, man. It's been so stressful. This whole, all the graduation stuff, man. Graduation's been a lot. It's just been so much for me, man. Like, I've been trying to get the tickets. Apparently, my grandma's going to come to my graduation, so that's going to be cool. I already got tickets already. I had to ask for more, which, what can I say? I got a big family. I don't know. But, yeah, they're going to be coming to my graduation. That's going to be a lot of fun. We're going to be going to BJ's Brew House afterwards. That's going to be cool as well. I just can't wait for after college, man. I'm so excited. I put a lot out there, you know. I've been working hard, you know. I've been trying. I made this place what it is today. I deserve my flowers, but I'm also going to get my tassel. Apparently, it's a pink tassel, so that's going to be really cool. I'm going to be wearing that to graduation. And it was honestly amazing. Just like all of my time in KU, I'll be honest with you guys. The first 2.5 years were kind of rough. I'll be honest with you guys when I say that. First 2 years, 2.5 years weren't great. But my second semester of my junior year and this my senior year have been great, have been fantastic, and I have had so much fun. Now I'm honestly pumped, just like hyping myself up, man. I might honestly go to the gym tonight. Who knows? Who knows, man? I might go to the gym tonight. Oh, boy. Boy, oh boy, oh boy. This is going to be cool, though, man. We're going to be having the contract signing between Jacob Fatu and Roman Reigns. This is going to be so much fun. But, yeah, right now, Raw is taking place in Omaha, Omaha, Omaha. Don't worry, Peyton Manning is not there. WWE is coming back from commercial break right now. We have a little bit of a vignette. Adam Pearce is talking to Asuka and Io Sky. He says, the floor is yours. Oh, boy. Okay. Io Sky leaning over, talking to, she says, Asuka. Asuka-sa. She says, Asuka, I have avoided this fight for years. You know this. You are exactly what you say you are. This is all in Japanese, by the way. My senpai, my mentor. This is all in Japanese. I looked up to you. That's in English. I loved you. Yet, despite everything you have done to me, I still have the ultimate respect for you. Ooh, okay. I never wanted to have this fight, and I never wanted it to come to this. Oh, boy. She says, but you have changed. Nothing has changed, Asuka says. It has changed. And then Io says, it has changed. The Asuka I looked up to is no longer here. And now, I have to fight you. Oh, and Asuka shrugs now. She says, once again, you continue. You are disrespect. The Io I taught is no longer in front of me. Oh boy, she is amazing. The person that is sitting right here. Who are you? I don't know anyone this disrespectful. Who are you? Oh, I love this. I love this. Oh boy, Asuka is awesome. She said, this Io is my biggest disappointment. Do you know how I feel? She leans over again. I'm done with Io Sky. And at Backlash, I'm going to cut you out of my life for good. Oh, boy. Now Io's looking down. She says, ooh, Asuka, I am ready for Asuka. Asuka now look inside. She's looking off in the distance. Looking to the side. She. Uh-oh. She says. Oh, looking at each other in the eyes. Oh, boy. Oh, and sprays her in the face with mist. Asuka. Adam Pearce says, get out. Go. Get out. Adam Pearce is getting me a damn towel for Io. Give me a damn towel. She says, the relationship between Asuka and Io has passed. Of no return. Oh, boy. Io versus Asuka in Backlash at Tampa. That should be fun. It would have been better if, I don't know. Kairi Sane wasn't fired! But of course she was. Makes no sense. That's so ridiculous, man. I don't get it. I don't get it. I don't get it, man. What are we doing? What are we doing here? Michael Cole says, we got to know the ridiculous stuff that's going down with the Creed brothers and the Americanos, which I'm a little bit curious, because apparently it was at AAA. It was last Saturday. The Americanos. It was, oh, the original Americano threw a pen at the new Americano, and the Creed brothers would attack El Grande Americano and slam him through a table, the Creed brothers, as they wave the U.S. flag over. Now the original El Grande Americano, they're now getting a wave of boos. He says, Dos Hermanos Americanos. He's with the Creed brothers right now. Oh, my God. He says, the AAA mask versus match contest. He says, how are you guys feeling going into this trios match? Thankfully, no contact rule only applies in Mexico. That means here in America, all bets are off. And the boys saw how they treat me down there at AAA, triple teaming me. It's ridiculous. So they decided to do the honorable thing and help me out. Probably because they take inspiration from a close personal friend of mine, Chad Gable. Oh, God. Who's still sidelined with an injury, by the way. And on May 30, we find out once and for all, there's only one El Grande Americano, and you're looking at him, the original El Grande Americano. Gracias. I love this. This has got to stop, though, man. We got to end this angle. Here come the original El Grande Americano. Here we come. He's with the Creed brothers. Jeez. Bruto and El Rio are literally Brutus and Brutus Creed and whatever. Jesus Christ. I can't believe this is real, man. I can't believe this is actually happening. And then we're going to get El Grande Americano and Bravo and Rio or whatever. All these guys are, by the way, none of these guys are Mexican, by the way. I just wanted to point that out. They're literally dressed up as like luchadors when they're not. Jesus Christ. It's so funny. But it's going to be a trios match between American Made, basically, and El Grande Americano and Bravo and Rio. So that's going to be interesting. And they're showing clips of how Raw's in Omaha as we go to commercial break. Oh, boy. Hopefully, we're actually able to cover that match. We don't have much time, but hopefully we do. Thank you guys so much for tuning in to the show again. You guys are the absolute best. It is so cool that you guys are able to tune into my show and actually engage with me on my show. It is amazing. Thank you again. Tomorrow, I'm probably going to have my shows tomorrow. I will give you guys more of like a basis on time and whatever. We'll have to see. This is going to be very interesting, though. I can't wait. I honestly can't wait, man. I honestly can't wait. But yeah, this is definitely going to be very, very interesting. I would say, I'm going to be watching NXT with my friend tomorrow. Maybe we have like a watch party or something like that. I don't know. Probably not. But my roommate's normally not into like that stuff. Maybe I'll ask him, but he'll probably say no. Knowing him, he'll probably say no. But it's okay. Like, it's okay. You know, like, we try. Like, we try a lot, man. Like, I've tried. But it's fun watching NXT with them. NXT has been blowing up recently. They have made a lot of new signings. The biggest signing, a signing I did not think was going to happen, was New Japan Pro Wrestling's Evil signed with WWE. By the way, Evil, one of my favorite wrestlers from New Japan right now. He is amazing. He is honestly, I think he's a really good wrestler. But his character, it's more so his character that's the best. He has a great character to him. He is honestly a really good personality to him. Wrestling, he is a really good wrestler, but I wouldn't put him on the par of an Ethan Page or Javon Evans, but he'll be good to watch. It's more so just the character and the story for him. You're going to have to be invested with him on that. He has a great background, and he looks really good. So that's a good plus for that. They also just brought up a couple other superstars. A couple of them are actually they're actually really good. I saw one of them wrestle that night. Actually, they just announced a couple signings. Those signings are, if I can actually find them, they have these are the ones that are the rookie class. They're not officially in, but they're going to be the rookie class of NXT. Alyssa, Danielle, Garrett Beck, Nicholas Panicali, and Zoe Hines. And by the way, if you don't know, Zoe Hines is Robert F. Kennedy Jr.'s niece. I'm not joking. She is Robert F. Kennedy Jr.'s niece. I know, right? Like, this is just crazy. Like, what are we doing, man? Like, oh my God. Another thing, that's only the ones that we have not really seen so far. I mean, like, if we're looking at everything, those are the ones that were just signed. There were a couple other new wrestlers that just appeared. There was one. They actually also brought in some people from the UK as well. They brought in I will say this. There is some bad stuff here. Ilya LaFleur is injured, sadly. Sadly, Ilya LaFleur will be injured and sidelined. He'll be gone for a little bit. But the new signings are Tristan Angels. I don't really like the face of Tristan Angels or the hair, but I will say this though. Tristan Angels reminds me a lot of a Von Erich for some reason. I don't know. He gives Von Erich energy to me, even though he's more high class. He's kind of like a Von Erich mixed with like a Ric Flair kinda. Kind of like pompous, but also at the same time looking great. And also a really good wrestler. I heard he's really good. He's from England. He's supposed to be really good. Another one who I never expected them to sign is Will Cruz. Will Cruz is somebody who did a lot of backyard wrestling and stuff at the Performance Center. He is actually really good. Like, I've seen him do a lot of wrestling moves before. He is around 300 plus pounds, and he did a moonsault off the top rope. That is honestly amazing. He is really good. We also got the debut of probably my favorite debut of all the wrestlers so far, Lizzie Rain. Lizzie Rain has been grinding on the indies. She has like kind of a 80s metal gimmick to her. She is probably my favorite new up-and-coming signing from NXT. She is so good. She's a fantastic wrestler. She's like a better version of Thea Hale, which is crazy because I really like Thea Hale. But she is a better version of Thea Hale, and she's only 28 years old. She was born in London, England, and she started her career in 2021 and now joining WWE in 2026, a 5-year gap that is honestly very impressive. Normally, it takes around 10 years for superstars to get recognized. But with that being said, ladies and gentlemen, we are now going into the match. El Grande Americano and the original El Grande Americano are now in the ring. I'm just going to call them by their real names, so don't get confused. Original is Chad Gable, and the other El Grande Americano is the other El Grande Americano is Ludwig Kaiser. And now, both Bravo and Rayo, baseball dropkick by El Gran Americano onto the original. Well, as they're both sitting on the apron. Oh, boy, as we go to commercial break, because that's what WWE loves. They love their commercial breaks. Maybe we'll do a... Hopefully, we have more time for the actual match. But, yeah, as I said before, NXT has done their recent signings. Lizzie Rain is fantastic. She has one of the best moves, finishing moves I've seen. It's called Thunderstruck, which, if you don't get the pun there, that's an AC/DC song. But, man, that move is fantastic by Lizzie Rain. That's one of the best female finishers I've seen. That with the Soul Snatcher. They're both fantastic. But, yeah, NXT, I got scared for a second because NXT, I was like, oh my God, they're losing Joe Hendry, they're losing Ethan Page, they're losing Ricky Saints. Like, what do they got next? Like, I think they're not going to do that well. Then they brought in those talents, and now I feel better. I feel better knowing that NXT has more of a future now that they brought in these wrestlers. They are really good. I'm honestly happy. Good for them. Good for them. But I will say this, though. Even with this show not being half bad, I still don't really get the long-term booking here. This show, like, the booking-wise, this show has been kind of all over the place. We're just shoving, like, Becky Lynch in the segment with Sol Ruka, which is good because Sol Ruka needs that push. But at the same time, why is Becky interrupting that one? You could have, like, done any other superstar. But whatever. The squash match between Oba and Otis was fantastic. What a great squash match. Balor and McDonough was good. That was solid. But I feel like Balor, it's the same thing we get every week. Like, Balor just gets beat up every single week. And I honestly thought we were going to get something with Roxanne Perez. You could have pulled the trigger not, like, sometime there, or at least at a pay-per-view. I just don't get why we're still doing Judgment Day. Like, this faction has been going on since 2021. This faction has been around for basically 5 years, man. 5 years. We can deal without the Judgment Day. We can deal without it. Like, I like the women in the Judgment Day, but we have to stop this faction. Either do a new faction or just stop the faction. This has been going on forever, and it's just continually going on slower. We lost Finn Balor. We lost Damian Priest. We lost Rhea Ripley. We lost Edge. Like, why? We lost Carlito. We lost Carlito. I can't believe I remembered that. But those are all the people that got kicked out of the Judgment Day, and it's still going on. Dominic Mysterio has to stop with the Judgment Day. Why are we still putting him in that, like, talk with the Judgment Day? I feel like the Judgment Day is kind of dragging him down a little bit. He doesn't need the Judgment Day. Judgment Day should be done. Just stop it. Move on to the next faction. Have Dominic and Liv still be together, but as a dynamic duo, just like how Becky and Rollins did beforehand. We're now getting back to the match. For some reason, still, the Americanos are still being posed as the bad guys here. For some reason. I don't know what they're trying to do here. I don't really get it. So, like, in the U.S., the original El Grande Americano and his group are good guys. But in Mexico, the El Grande Americano and Bravo and Rayo are good guys in Mexico. But bad guys in the U.S. It's weird. Tag by Rayo to El Grande Americano and the original El Grande Americano with a backdrop onto Ludwig Kaiser. Chad Gable is now beating up on Ludwig Kaiser. Tyler Bate going up to the top, getting caught. T-Bone suplex onto Tyler Bate. Chad Gable now beating on Ludwig Kaiser. Here comes Gable. Here comes Ludwig. Ludwig trying to go for it. Oh, and a Russian leg sweep by Gable. Gable with, oh, a nice cartwheel kick onto Rayo. Trying to go for a discus hit there. Beautiful throw. Slam by Gable onto Ludwig Kaiser. Gable, what is he looking for here? Gable trying to go for the O'Connor roll suplex tag by Bravo. What are we looking for here? Oh my God. It looks like they're getting a steel chair. What is going to happen? And that is going to be the end of our show, ladies and gentlemen. I lead you on there. You guys can watch the rest of the show on Netflix, Monday Night Raw. There's still the contract signing yet to come. So if you guys are interested in that, go check that out if you guys want to. But with that being said, ladies and gentlemen, I will see you guys soon. Goodbye. Mwah, and good night. Bang.
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I'm Evan Hayes. Federal prosecutors have sided with the New York Times in a bid to unseal a suicide note allegedly written by Jeffrey Epstein during his 2019 suicide attempt. The note was found by his cellmate, Nicholas Tartaglione, who discussed it publicly. Prosecutors believe there's no longer a reason for it to remain sealed. A judge will now decide whether to make this controversial document public, shedding light on Epstein's tragic final moments. In a notable shift in the digital landscape, the beloved search engine Ask Jeeves has officially shut down after 3 decades of operation. The service, known for its unique approach to answering questions, will be missed by many who relied on it over the years. That's the latest on this iconic service coming to an end. The News Stream, powered by Seaboard Networks, delivering smarter radio.

0: News on KUR is provided in part by the students on Kutztown University Radio. I'm Jake Johan. Kutztown University has been awarded a second round of the Dual Credit Innovation Grant to support Early College Academy. On Thursday, April 23rd at Kutztown University, Secretary of Education Dr. Carrie Rowe announced $7 million in grants to 10 institutions of higher education, including Kutztown University, to build and expand programs that offer hundreds of Pennsylvania students a head start on their college career, bringing the Shapiro administration total investment in the Dual Credit Innovation Grant Program to $21 million. This allows more Pennsylvania students to chart their own course to success through dual credit programs that offer high school students the opportunity to earn college credits before graduation at no cost to the students or their families. Hundreds of students, parents, and educators came to celebrate 68 students from 19 school districts who will graduate from high school this spring with college credits earned through Kutztown University's Early College Academy, a dual credit program that is building capacity to offer tuition-free college courses to even more high school students over the next few years, thanks to more than $1.7 million in grant funding from the Shapiro administration. Kutztown University launched the Early College Academy in 2024, and then, with nearly $950,000 in grant funding from the Shapiro administration, expanded the dual credit program in 2025 to serve more students overall and more students from rural communities and economically disadvantaged backgrounds. We check news hourly here on KUR.
1: 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Today, another fun theme. Today, we are paying tribute to trees. Trees are such an important part of our life. They help clear the air. They give us oxygen. They provide just outright beauty all around us. We need to respect trees more. Today's show, all songs with the word trees in the title. And we started off with Michael Franks, The Idea of a Tree. Welcome to the tree edition of Cool Jazz Weekly Extra.

very haunting indie rock song there from Foster the People. It's called Goats in Trees. The Joseph Herbst Sextet right before that. They Say There Are Beautiful Trees. Crystalline, talk about haunting. Very haunting new age piece there called A Sigh Becomes a Thousand Trees. And we started off our show with Michael Franks, The Idea of a Tree. It's Cool Jazz Weekly Extra, the companion show to Cool Jazz Weekly. Today doing a theme, all songs about trees, or with trees in the title, as we pay tribute to beautiful trees. Our life would not be the same without them. That's why I could never really live in a city. Nothing against you folks who do live in cities, but I know there are trees in cities. You know, they are able to get them in there in certain parks and areas and stuff, but I like being surrounded by trees. Trees are a beautiful, beautiful thing. I mean, much must respect them for sure. So we roll right along here on Cool Jazz Weekly Extra. Of course, we are a jazz-themed show, but we do dip outside of the world of jazz a little bit, as you just heard there from that Foster the People song. But generally a jazz-themed show, and no more jazzy person out there than Kim Scott. This is Treetops on Cool Jazz Weekly Extra, the tree edition of Cool Jazz Weekly Extra.

Oh, yeah, one of the most catchy, memorable songs of the early 1970s. From 1973, Tony Orlando and Dawn, Tie a Yellow Ribbon Around the Old Oak Tree. I love the synopsis of that story, if you listen to the lyrics, about a guy who's done some time in prison, and he's unsure if his girlfriend is going to take him back when he, you know, gets out of prison. So he writes her a letter from prison and says, "If I'm going to be on the bus coming home, and if you still want me, just tie a yellow ribbon around the old oak tree outside of our house. And if there's no yellow ribbon, I'll just keep on going. And if there's a yellow ribbon, I will stop." And to his sheer happiness, when the bus approaches the house, there's not just one yellow ribbon, but 100 yellow ribbons around the old oak tree. Gotta love that story. It is Cool Jazz Weekly Extra, the tree edition of Cool Jazz Weekly Extra, paying respect to trees. Lynn Roundtree, right before that, Soul Tree, Perry Jocelyn Project, Poetry, and Kim Scott with Treetops here on Cool Jazz Weekly Extra. Well, a couple sets ago, we did kind of an indie song from Foster the People. Same idea here from Strawberry Guy. This is Birch Tree on Cool Jazz Weekly Extra, the tree edition of Cool Jazz Weekly Extra.

Nice eco-friendly song right there here on Cool Jazz Weekly called Look Up to the Sky. Where's the trees in that particular song? Well, it's the artist that particular time. The apple trees. That's right. When we do these themes, sometimes it's not always just the title of the song. It could be the artist, or as we'll find out with our last song coming up in just a couple of minutes, the album title. But that's the apple trees. Look Up to the Sky. And Strawberry Guy right before that with Birch Tree here on Cool Jazz Weekly Extra, the companion show to Cool Jazz Weekly, where each and every week we do one of two things, either an extension of the main show or a theme. Today, doing a theme, all songs with the word tree or trees in the title, in the artist, or, as I said a minute ago, as you'll find out shortly, in the album title here on Cool Jazz Weekly Extra, as we pay homage to trees. Trees are such an important part of our ecosystem. And, you know, I just love them, and they are beautiful, and they provide oxygen, shade in the summertime from the sun, protection, and just outright beauty. And we have to learn to respect them. Sometimes we get a little bit, you know, we take things for granted, like trees. You know, we think they'll always be there. And if we don't respect them and we just get careless with chopping them down to do different things, you know, that's not always a good thing. And you know, we have to understand that. And of course, sometimes you have to, you know, do things like that. I know with all of the rain that this area that this show is produced in, Pennsylvania, experienced this spring, some trees became weak from all of the moisture in the soil and weak roots. So you do have to be careful as well and take care of trees. And if you see a tree that is sickly or getting ready to fall or suffering, you do have to take care of that so as not to hurt anybody. So that's an important component as well. To the equation of trees. But yes, it's all about respect. It's all about knowledge. It's all about just being aware of your surroundings around you, your environmental surroundings around you here on Cool Jazz Weekly Extra. And where I live, I live next town up from where I live. They're actually designated a tree city because they have done so much good, positive things to you know, plant trees and make sure trees are a major component of that particular town. It is Cool Jazz Weekly Extra. We've got time for one more song, and it's one of my most favorite songs of all time, one of my most treasured instrumental songs of all time. It's from an artist that actually was mainly known for his country work, believe it or not. But he did some new age soft jazz music as well in the late 1980s. He's no longer with us. Unfortunately, he did pass some years back. But he had a most beautiful, haunting album in 1987 called Treehouse. And this is the standout track from that album. It's Billy Joe Walker Jr., Midnight Romance, from the Treehouse album. I could listen to this song on repeat over and over and over. Thanks so much for listening to the Tree edition of Cool Jazz Weekly Extra. It's Billy Joe Walker, Midnight Romance, from the Treehouse album. Enjoy.

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I'm Evan Hayes. Federal prosecutors have sided with the New York Times in a bid to unseal a suicide note allegedly written by Jeffrey Epstein during his 2019 suicide attempt. The note was found by his cellmate, Nicholas Tartaglione, who discussed it publicly. Prosecutors believe there's no longer a reason for it to remain sealed. A judge will now decide whether to make this controversial document public, shedding light on Epstein's tragic final moments. In a notable shift in the digital landscape, the beloved search engine Ask Jeeves has officially shut down after 3 decades of operation. The service, known for its unique approach to answering questions, will be missed by many who relied on it over the years. That's the latest on this iconic service coming to an end. The News Stream, powered by Seaboard Networks, delivering smarter radio.

0: Views on KUR is provided in part by the students on Kutztown University Radio. I'm Jake Johan. On Tuesday, April 28th, two students from Kutztown University and Penn West University were appointed to the Board of Governors of Pennsylvania State System of Higher Education, or PASSHE, where they will serve as full voting members. Representing Kutztown is sophomore student Brenna McGowan, who is majoring in marketing. The second is Sade Taylor from Penn West University, and majors in early childhood education. Student members bring unique perspectives directly to the boards to factor into decisions made on policy, tuition, and system-wide priorities. Chair of the board, Cynthia Shapira, comments on having the students, saying, "Brenna and Sade are excellent students and we are excited to welcome them to the Board of Governors." PASSHE exists to serve students across the state, and student members provide an important voice in every decision we make. I appreciate their commitment to serving the system and look forward to working with them. Gowan serves on the board as Recruitment and Retainment Chair and is Vice President of the Kutztown University Student Services, along with the Academic Chair of Phi Sigma Sigma, Presidential Ambassador representing the university at events, and the Fundraising and Event Planning Chair for Kutztown Sales and Operations Club. Taylor is a member of the Penn West Honors Program and serves in student leadership roles, including as parliamentarian for the Student Government Association. She is involved in the Penn West Leadership Academy, the Black Student Union, and works with the Office of Community, Opportunity, Responsibility, and Engagement to support student engagement and inclusive programming. These two students are excited to work on the Board of Governors and will give students a voice. We check news hourly here on KUR. I'm Jake Johan.
1: 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Welcome to a new show kicking off with Kayla Waters. Bountiful. 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Hello.

What a positive, empowering song that is from Sheila Moore Piper. It's called Show Love, with a little bit of gospel influence shown in that song. Sheila says, quote, "As an artist, I want my music to uplift and inspire. Through the years, the sound of gospel music has evolved to speak to new generations." And yes, she is evolving it very well with that one, right here on Cool Jazz Weekly. And we started off our show with Kayla Waters and Bountiful. As we roll right along with Bountiful Smooth Jazz here on Cool Jazz Weekly, here's a new one from 496 West. It's called Velvet Groove on Cool Jazz Weekly.

What a nice, easy, breezy song there from Demetrius Neighbors. It's called Chosen. And 496 West with Velvet Groove here on Cool Jazz Weekly. Everything fresh in the world of cool and contemporary jazz with just a dash of the retro. Excited to play this new one from Tony Saunders featuring Gerald Albright. Tony Saunders and the incomparable Gerald Albright teaming up for a new song called Return of the Mac, I Like It. Now, if you know anything about some retro R&B, some iconic grooves, Mark Morrison's Return of the Mac and DeBarge's I Like It, well, Tony Saunders has made a funky mashup of those two songs with the help of Gerald Albright. Saunders' production and powerhouse live band give the track a vibrant contemporary lift, while Albright's unmistakable sax tone brings the kind of swagger only he can deliver. The result is a feel-good turn-it-up moment that hits with instant familiarity and brand new energy. Pure musical joy built to move you, lift you, and get you out of your seat. That's how the song is billed, and I think it lives up to that billing. Here is Tony Saunders featuring Gerald Albright. Return of the Mac, I Like It, here on Cool Jazz Weekly.

It is Cool Jazz Weekly. Nothing like having a little bit of fun with your own last name. A gentleman by the name of Walter Duda, spelled D-U-D-A, if you're looking him up, and he made a song there called Duda Right Thing. D-U-D-A, Right Thing, here on Cool Jazz Weekly. Walter Duda, Duda Right Thing. And Tony Saunders featuring Gerald Albright, that really cool mashup of Return of the Mac. I like it here on Cool Jazz Weekly. Everything fresh in the world of cool and contemporary jazz with just a dash of the retro. I like when artists cover old songs or turn them into new things, like that Tony Saunders song there. And like this one up next here on Cool Jazz Weekly. Well, first, it's halfway through the show, so we're going to do our dash of the retro, and we're going to play the original from the 1970s, and then we're going to follow it up with a brand new version of the same song. If you know the term yacht rock has become a big trend in the past decade, bringing back those soft, smooth, late 70s, early 80s smooth rock songs from artists like Christopher Cross, Michael McDonald, the Doobie Brothers, and Ambrosia. And Ambrosia had a big song called Biggest Part of Me. We're going to play this one right now. We'll play that one right now here on our Touch of the Retro, dialing it back to the late 1970s, and then follow it up with a brand new version of the song by Back to Basics and Tim Larkin here on Cool Jazz Weekly. So our Touch of the Retro, Ambrosia, Biggest Part of Me, following up with a brand new smooth jazz version by Back to Basics and Tim Larkin here on Cool Jazz Weekly. Enjoy.

It is Cool Jazz Weekly. Back to Basics and Tim Larkin. Biggest Part of Me, the Ambrosia song. And right before that, Our Touch of the Retro playing the original Ambrosia, Biggest Part of Me. You know, if you've never watched that Yacht Rock documentary that HBO has the past couple of years, you got to watch it because it explains how smooth jazz is actually one of the ingredients to Yacht Rock. You know, you listen to Yacht Rock, you might not realize it right away, but sort of like baking a cake, you know, you're missing a critical ingredient like the sugar or something. Sugar alone is not a cake, but you put it into the cake, and without it, you don't have a cake. Same thing with Yacht Rock. Yacht Rock, a big ingredient, and smooth jazz, a big ingredient of Yacht Rock. So, interesting stuff here on Cool Jazz Weekly. It's all interrelated in the world of music, as I always like to say, here on the radio. And a lot of these artists, they all have stories. Everybody has a story, and boy, does this guy have a story. Harry Havakimian, I hope I'm pronouncing his name correctly. Harry Havakimian, Havakimian. Born to an Armenian family, he began his musical journey at the age of 7, entering music school and choosing violin as his instrument. At age 10, Harry was entered into the city violin competition where he took first place, and he took first place again at age 12 and 14. In 1988, however, tragic events unfolded where he and his family and approximately 250,000 Armenians were forced to flee and become refugees. The family resettled in a small city in southern Russia, where Harry continued his education while performing in local restaurants to support himself. He moved to the United States in 1991 and has not looked back, continuing to hone his craft and moving to Las Vegas in 2020, where he makes his home today. Harry brings his unique musical stylings to his brand new song called Barefoot on the Beach. Here it is right now here on Cool Jazz Weekly. Everybody has a story. Boy, does he have a story, that is for sure. Here is Harry Havakimian, Barefoot on the Beach, here on Cool Jazz Weekly.

It is Cool Jazz Weekly. There is Randy Sloan from Texas. Great guy. I interviewed him about a year or two ago. Talked about how you gotta, you know, when you're getting into the business of music, you gotta just keep it, keep pounding the street, get your name out there. And boy, has he done that, making a name for himself. Randy Sloan with Arrival, his new single. Christoph Goes right before that, a great, he's a great artist for like a mixture of new age, chill, and electronic, along with some smooth jazz. The Space Between Us, and Harry Hovakimian, Barefoot on the Beach, here on Cool Jazz Weekly. Cool Jazz Weekly, a production of Kutztown University Radio on the beautiful campus of Kutztown University. Thank you so much for listening. 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We love hearing from our listeners. We got time for one more song here on today's show. We're going to end today's show with Rocco Ventrella. As we head on home from today's show, this is called Train Home. Thanks so much for listening. Join us back here again next time on Cool Jazz Weekly.

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I'm Evan Hayes. Federal prosecutors have sided with the New York Times in a bid to unseal a suicide note allegedly written by Jeffrey Epstein during his 2019 suicide attempt. The note was found by his cellmate, Nicholas Tartaglione, who discussed it publicly. Prosecutors believe there's no longer a reason for it to remain sealed. A judge will now decide whether to make this controversial document public, shedding light on Epstein's tragic final moments. In a notable shift in the digital landscape, the beloved search engine Ask Jeeves has officially shut down after 3 decades of operation. The service, known for its unique approach to answering questions, will be missed by many who relied on it over the years. That's the latest on this iconic service coming to an end. The News Stream, powered by Seaboard Networks, delivering smarter radio.

Local and campus news brought to you by the radio voice of Kutztown University, KUR. I'm Mike Greggs. Caitlin McCauley of the class of 2027 has been named Kutztown University's newest addition to its Council of Trustees. McCauley's appointment as student trustee was approved at a recent State System Board of Governors meeting. McCauley of Allentown, Pennsylvania, is a junior business administration major. She is a transfer student from Lehigh Carbon Community College, where she graduated summa cum laude with associate degrees in accounting and business management. The Council of Trustees, the governing body of the university, is comprised of an 11-member board, one of whom is a student. Students are nominated by the Council of Trustees, reviewed by the chancellor, and then confirmed by the governor. The student trustee is a full voting member. In other news, Dr. Carl Shapiris of the class of 1989, Vice Provost and Dean of Graduate Studies at KU, has been named the 2026 winner of the Arthur A. Hitchcock Distinguished Professional Service Award from the American Counseling Association. The award was presented at the association's annual conference in Columbus, Ohio. The award recognizes exceptional service to the counseling profession and celebrates leaders whose work strengthens the field, advances its mission, and inspires future generations of counselors. The Hitchcock Distinguished Professional Service Award honors outstanding service by an ACA member at the local, state, or national level in addressing critical issues with the counseling profession and in stimulating ongoing service that promotes the well-being and advancement of the field. For this award, service is defined as work performed primarily for the benefit of the profession itself, driven not by personal gain. We check news hourly right here on the radio voice of Kutztown University, KUR. I'm Mike Greggs.

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0: This is Bird Note. Birds make all kinds of sounds, from squawks to chirps to warbles, and they can have different meanings. When you're first starting to bird by ear, it can be helpful to learn the difference between songs and calls. Birds produce songs to establish territory, attract a mate, and fend off rivals. They're more frequently performed by males during the breeding season, but many species sing year-round, and some female birds sing too. For example, male and female northern cardinals produce a song with clear whistles. Songs can also be dry and mechanical, like this chipping sparrow's, or jumbled and metallic, like this great-tailed grackle's. For everything else they need to say, birds use calls. Contact calls help birds stick together while foraging or traveling. This American goldfinch makes a flight call to let the flock know he's still with the group. When there's danger nearby, black-capped chickadees make a distinctive alarm call. In fact, chickadee alarm calls are understood by dozens of other species, including birds and birders. For Bird Note, I'm Jonice Franklin. 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

I'm Kennedy Collins. Federal prosecutors have sided with the New York Times in a bid to unseal a suicide note allegedly written by Jeffrey Epstein during his 2019 suicide attempt. The note was found by his cellmate, Nicholas Tartaglione, who discussed it publicly. Prosecutors believe there's no longer a reason for it to remain sealed. A judge will now decide whether to make this controversial document public, shedding light on Epstein's tragic final moments. In a notable shift in the digital landscape, the beloved search engine Ask Jeeves has officially shut down after 3 decades of operation. The service, known for its unique approach to answering questions, will be missed by many who relied on it over the years. That's the latest on this iconic service coming to an end. The News Stream, powered by Seaboard Networks, delivering smarter radio.

News on KUR is provided in part by the students on Kutztown University Radio. I'm Jake Johan. Kutztown University has been awarded a second round of the Dual Credit Innovation Grant to support Early College Academy. On Thursday, April 23rd at Kutztown University, Secretary of Education Dr. Carrie Rowe announced $7 million in grants to 10 institutions of higher education, including Kutztown University, to build and expand programs that offer hundreds of Pennsylvania students a head start on their college career, bringing the Shapiro administration total investment in the Dual Credit Innovation Grant Program to $21 million. This allows more Pennsylvania students to chart their own course to success through dual credit programs that offer high school students the opportunity to earn college credits before graduation at no cost to the students or their families. Hundreds of students, parents, and educators came to celebrate 68 students from 19 school districts who will graduate from high school this spring with college credits earned through Kutztown University's Early College Academy, a dual credit program that is building capacity to offer tuition-free college courses to even more high school students over the next few years, thanks to more than $1.7 million in grant funding from the Shapiro administration. Kutztown University launched the Early College Academy in 2024, and then, with nearly $950,000 in grant funding from the Shapiro administration, expanded the dual credit program in 2025 to serve more students overall and more students from rural communities and economically disadvantaged backgrounds. We check news hourly here on KUR.

0: Historical weather on this day, May 5th, 1917. Yes, we're talking about Colorado here, but still, a foot of snow is huge even in Colorado on May 5th. But that's exactly what happened on this day in 1917, making it the heaviest May snow for Denver for the time. The same storm dropped 8 inches over the Texas Panhandle the day prior. Historical weather on this day researches multiple weather sources for our segment and is an educational community service production of Monsoon Mike's Weather.
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Here we got your crooked smile. 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

Hey Kutztown, are you looking to build your brand or build your career? 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And you may be wondering, why should I join this club? 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This semester, we are looking to have guest speakers, workshops that will not only help you with your resume, but help you understand how to build a portfolio. We plan to collaborate with other clubs, and we also are going to have community service outreach. This is a great opportunity for you, and if you are interested, please reach out to myself, Jessica Trainer, or Professor Merced in the marketing department.

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I tell myself, don't be a fool. 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Who cares? Let him stay away. 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

0: I'm Kennedy Collins. In Indiana, Republican state lawmakers who opposed President Trump's push to redraw congressional district lines are facing primary challengers backed by Trump and conservative groups. The primary will test Trump's influence over the party, as 21 Republican senators voted against the redistricting plan. Trump has endorsed challengers against seven of those senators, leading to an intense internal battle ahead of the November elections that could impact control of Congress. Federal prosecutors have sided with the New York Times in a bid to unseal a suicide note allegedly written by Jeffrey Epstein during his 2019 suicide attempt. The note was found by his cellmate, Nicholas Tartaglione, who discussed it publicly. Prosecutors believe there's no longer a reason for it to remain sealed. A judge will now decide whether to make this controversial document public, shedding light on Epstein's tragic final moments. The News Stream, powered by Seaboard Networks, delivering smarter radio.
1: Local and campus news brought to you by the radio voice of Kutztown University, KUR. I'm Mike Greggs. Caitlin McCauley of the class of 2027 has been named Kutztown University's newest addition to its Council of Trustees. McCauley's appointment as student trustee was approved at a recent state system Board of Governors meeting. McCauley of Allentown, Pennsylvania, is a junior business administration major. She is a transfer student from Lehigh Carbon Community College, where she graduated summa cum laude with associate degrees in accounting and business management. The Council of Trustees, the governing body of the university, is comprised of an 11-member board, one of whom is a student. Students are nominated by the Council of Trustees, reviewed by the chancellor, and then confirmed by the governor. The student trustee is a full voting member. In other news, Dr. Carl Shapiris of the class of 1989, Vice Provost and Dean of Graduate Studies at KU, has been named the 2026 winner of the Arthur A. Hitchcock Distinguished Professional Service Award from the American Counseling Association. The award was presented at the association's annual conference in Columbus, Ohio. The award recognizes exceptional service to the counseling profession and celebrates leaders whose work strengthens the field, advances its mission, and inspires future generations of counselors. The Hitchcock Distinguished Professional Service Award honors outstanding service by an ACA member at the local, state, or national level in addressing critical issues with the counseling profession and in stimulating ongoing service that promotes the well-being and advancement of the field. For this award, service is defined as work performed primarily for the benefit of the profession itself, driven not by personal gain. We check news hourly right here on the radio voice of Kutztown University, KUR. I'm Mike Greggs.

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0: I'm Dr. Anthony Lizowitz, and this is Climate Connections. Steve Held of Broadus, Montana, comes from a long line of ranchers going back to the late 1800s.
1: We do love the lifestyle. People who do it for a living have to love it, but it's not because it's easy or beautiful.
0: He says ranching is tough, and the warming climate is making it even harder. As temperatures rise, winter snowpack is shrinking, which reduces water supplies in the spring and summer. Held recalls that when he was growing up,
1: we would get a snow around Christmas that would last until the end of March. The snow would melt off, come running down the creeks and the hills and fill up all of our ponds. And that's what we relied on for water. It doesn't happen anymore.
0: And more intense storms, floods, and wildfires have put his cattle in danger and caused expensive damage to the ranch. Held says it's no mystery what's happening. Scientists have been warning about climate change for decades, so he says it should not be a partisan issue.
1: And it's absolutely shameful that politics have turned this into a kicking ball, and the people who are suffering are the people on the land.
0: So Held wants people from all walks of life to come together, acknowledge the danger of climate change, and take action. Climate Connections is produced by the Yale Center for Environmental Communication. To learn more about climate change, visit climateconnections.org.
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I'm Kennedy Collins. In Indiana, Republican state lawmakers who opposed President Trump's push to redraw congressional district lines are facing primary challengers backed by Trump and conservative groups. The primary will test Trump's influence over the party, as 21 Republican senators voted against the redistricting plan. Trump has endorsed challengers against 7 of those senators, leading to an intense internal battle ahead of the November elections that could impact control of Congress. Doris Fisher, co-founder of The Gap, has passed away at the age of 94. Her death was confirmed by a company spokesperson after she died, surrounded by family. Together with her late husband, Don, she started The Gap in 1969, turning a single store in San Francisco into a global retail giant. Gap's CEO praised her as a groundbreaking entrepreneur who understood the importance of self-expression and inclusion. The News Stream, powered by Seaboard Networks, delivering smarter radio.

News on KUR is provided in part by the students on Kutztown University Radio. I'm Jake Johan. On Tuesday, April 28th, two students from Kutztown University and Penn West University were appointed to the Board of Governors of Pennsylvania State System of Higher Education, or PASSHE, where they will serve as full voting members. Representing Kutztown is sophomore student Brenna McGowan, who is majoring in marketing. The second is Sade Taylor from Penn West University, and majors in early childhood education. Student members bring unique perspectives directly to the boards to factor into decisions made on policy, tuition, and system-wide priorities. Chair of the board, Cynthia Shapira, comments on having the students, saying, "Brenna and Sade are excellent students and we are excited to welcome them to the Board of Governors." PASSHE exists to serve students across the state, and student members provide an important voice in every decision we make. I appreciate their commitment to serving the system and look forward to working with them. Gowan serves on the board as recruitment and retainment chair and is vice president of the Kutztown University Student Services, along with the academic chair of Phi Sigma Sigma, presidential ambassador representing the university at events, and the fundraising and event planning chair for Kutztown Sales and Operations Club. Taylor is a member of the Penn West Honors Program and serves in student leadership roles, including as parliamentarian for the Student Government Association. She is involved in the Penn West Leadership Academy, the Black Student Union, and works with the Office of Community, Opportunity, Responsibility, and Engagement to support student engagement and inclusive programming. These two students are excited to work on the Board of Governors and will give students a voice. We check news hourly here on KUR. I'm Jake Johan.

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KUR to the rescue. 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The radio voice of Kutztown University, KUR.

0: a recent groundbreaking ceremony at Moore Air Base in southern Texas.
1: Last August, we pledged to build a new Rotura sterile flight production facility right here in the United States, which we have never had before.
0: Attended by Agriculture Secretary Brooke Rollins and various dignitaries, was not just the start of construction on a new facility. It served as a milestone and an opportunity to cite progress within USDA's five-pronged strategy to keep New World Screwworm from entering our nation and protect U.S. livestock, pets, and wildlife from this threat. I'm Rod Fain. Secretary Rollins joins us as we receive a progress report on NWS prevention and eradication efforts in this edition of Agriculture USA. Soon to be in operation, the Agriculture Department's new sterile fly production facility in southern Texas, an initial facility as well, as in the first ever constructed in the U.S.
1: It's going to be up and running by the end of next year. Once operational, this facility will initially produce an additional 100 million sterile flies per week in phase one, but eventually when we get to stage two, which will be the end of 2028, we'll be at 300 million sterile flies.
0: Agriculture Secretary Brooke Rollins at the facility's groundbreaking ceremony. And while this latest step in our country's efforts in protection against the invasive New World screwworm and potential devastating impacts to the U.S. cattle and livestock industry, pets, and native wildlife, it also served as an update, one of several, of how the five-pronged plan to fight NWS introduced by the Secretary and USDA last summer is progressing. First,
1: innovating our way to eradication.
0: Introducing an NWS scientific grant challenge, including a $100 million investment.
1: We have 226 proposals at about $660 million, and a big part of that is therapeutics, et cetera, and we'll have more announcements on that soon.
0: And last September, the Food and Drug Administration
1: issued a whole suite of emergency use authorizations and conditional approvals to treat and prevent New World screwworm in cattle, dogs, cats, and other species.
0: Second, protecting the U.S. border from New World screwworm, with efforts including
1: the dispersal facility we opened up just a couple of months ago and this unprecedented sterile fly production facility.
0: As for the strengthening surveillance and detection component of the five-pronged plan,
1: today APHIS has tested nearly 51,000 fly specimens. All have been negative for the New World screwworm. We have examined over 15,000 wildlife across 78 species in 176 counties along the borders of Arizona, New Mexico, and Texas, and contiguous, all negative for the New World screwworm.
0: The Secretary adds continued partnership with Mexico and NWS surveillance and detection efforts remain a vital part of the strategy,
1: including helping them monitor 750 additional New World screwworm traps. And then investing another $21 million to support the modernization of Mexico's Matapa production facility, which will be operational this summer, which will add an additional 100 million sterile flies to the battle at hand.
0: Then there is increased stakeholder and public awareness and education of New World screwworm, its impacts, and how citizens can monitor and stay vigilant against its entry into the U.S., including recent actions by the Animal and Plant Health Inspection Service, such as
1: an updated National Disease Response Strategy, and it updated the initial playbook we put out last fall, providing the training and webinars for federal, state, tribal, and veterinary partners. We've continued to have constant conversations with our partners on the ground. We have held over 50 stakeholder meetings and continue to expand that outreach.
0: Part of that public education and awareness involves the website www.screwworm.gov. These efforts, along with existing ones, such as closure of the border to Mexican live cattle imports, border protection via USDA Animal and Plant Health Inspection Service tick riders, and the already operational sterile fly production facility in Panama, provides the Agriculture Secretary hope for reaching the end goals
1: of what I believe personally ultimately leads to the eradication forever of this pest.
0: This has been Agriculture USA. I'm Rod Bain reporting for the U.S. Department of Agriculture in Washington, D.C.
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0: I'm Kennedy Collins. In a dramatic incident near the White House Monday afternoon, U.S. Secret Service officers exchanged gunfire with an armed man. Both the suspect and a juvenile bystander were injured. The confrontation began after officers noticed the man acting suspiciously. He fired at the officers before they returned fire. The suspect was taken to a hospital, while the juvenile is being treated for non-life-threatening injuries. A motive for the shooting is still under investigation. In Indiana, Republican state lawmakers who opposed President Trump's push to redraw congressional district lines are facing primary challengers backed by Trump and conservative groups. The primary will test Trump's influence over the party, as 21 Republican senators voted against the redistricting plan. Trump has endorsed challengers against 7 of those senators, leading to an intense internal battle ahead of the November elections that could impact control of Congress. The News Stream, powered by Seaboard Networks, delivering smarter radio.
1: News on KUR is provided in part by the students on Kutztown University Radio. I'm Jake Johan. Kutztown University has been awarded a second round of the Dual Credit Innovation Grant to support Early College Academy. On Thursday, April 23rd at Kutztown University, Secretary of Education Dr. Carrie Rowe announced $7 million in grants to 10 institutions of higher education, including Kutztown University, to build and expand programs that offer hundreds of Pennsylvania students a head start on their college career, bringing the Shapiro administration total investment in the Dual Credit Innovation Grant Program to $21 million. This allows more Pennsylvania students to chart their own course to success through dual credit programs that offer high school students the opportunity to earn college credits before graduation at no cost to the students or their families. Hundreds of students, parents, and educators came to celebrate 68 students from 19 school districts who will graduate from high school this spring with college credits earned through Kutztown University's Early College Academy, a dual credit program that is building capacity to offer tuition-free college courses to even more high school students over the next few years, thanks to more than $1.7 million in grant funding from the Shapiro administration. Kutztown University launched the Early College Academy in 2024, and then, with nearly $950,000 in grant funding from the Shapiro administration, expanded the dual credit program in 2025 to serve more students overall and more students from rural communities and economically disadvantaged backgrounds. We check news hourly here on KUR.

0: This is Bird Note. Birds make all kinds of sounds, from squawks to chirps to warbles, and they can have different meanings. When you're first starting to bird by ear, it can be helpful to learn the difference between songs and calls. Birds produce songs to establish territory, attract a mate, and fend off rivals. They're more frequently performed by males during the breeding season, but many species sing year-round, and some female birds sing too. For example, male and female northern cardinals produce a song with clear whistles. Songs can also be dry and mechanical, like this chipping sparrow's, or jumbled and metallic, like this great-tailed grackle's. For everything else they need to say, birds use calls. Contact calls help birds stick together while foraging or traveling. This American goldfinch makes a flight call to let the flock know he's still with the group. When there's danger nearby, black-capped chickadees make a distinctive alarm call. In fact, chickadee alarm calls are understood by dozens of other species, including birds and birders. For Bird Note, I'm Jonice Franklin. 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

0: I'm Kennedy Collins. In a significant development, President Trump announced that U.S. forces will start supporting Project Freedom in the Strait of Hormuz on Monday to help restore navigation for commercial shipping. This comes after recent attacks on cargo vessels in the area. U.S. Central Command confirmed that guided missile destroyers and over 15,000 service members will be involved in this mission, aiming to ensure regional security while maintaining a naval blockade until further negotiations proceed. In a dramatic incident near the White House Monday afternoon, U.S. Secret Service officers exchanged gunfire with an armed man. Both the suspect and a juvenile bystander were injured. The confrontation began after officers noticed the man acting suspiciously. He fired at the officers before they returned fire. The suspect was taken to a hospital, while the juvenile is being treated for non-life-threatening injuries. A motive for the shooting is still under investigation. The News Stream, powered by Seaboard Networks, delivering smarter radio.
1: Local and campus news brought to you by the radio voice of Kutztown University, KUR. I'm Mike Reggs. Caitlin McCauley of the class of 2027 has been named Kutztown University's newest addition to its Council of Trustees. McCauley's appointment as student trustee was approved at a recent state system Board of Governors meeting. McCauley of Allentown, Pennsylvania, is a junior business administration major. She is a transfer student from Lehigh Carbon Community College, where she graduated summa cum laude with associate degrees in accounting and business management. The Council of Trustees, the governing body of the university, is comprised of an 11-member board, one of whom is a student. Students are nominated by the Council of Trustees, reviewed by the chancellor, and then confirmed by the governor. The student trustee is a full voting member. In other news, Dr. Carl Shapiris of the class of 1989, Vice Provost and Dean of Graduate Studies at KU, has been named the 2026 winner of the Arthur A. Hitchcock Distinguished Professional Service Award from the American Counseling Association. The award was presented at the association's annual conference in Columbus, Ohio. The award recognizes exceptional service to the counseling profession and celebrates leaders whose work strengthens the field, advances its mission, and inspires future generations of counselors. The Hitchcock Distinguished Professional Service Award honors outstanding service by an ACA member at the local, state, or national level in addressing critical issues with the counseling profession and in stimulating ongoing service that promotes the well-being and advancement of the field. For this award, service is defined as work performed primarily for the benefit of the profession itself, driven not by personal gain. We check news hourly right here on the radio voice of Kutztown University, KUR. I'm Mike Reggs.

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0: Historical weather on this day, May 5th, 1917. Yes, we're talking about Colorado here, but still, a foot of snow is huge even in Colorado on May 5th. But that's exactly what happened on this day in 1917, making it the heaviest May snow for Denver for the time. The same storm dropped 8 inches over the Texas Panhandle the day prior. Historical weather on this day researches multiple weather sources for our segment and is an educational community service production of Monsoon Mike's Weather.
1: 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Ever feel like you're doing everything right and still somehow broke? You're not alone. Between morning coffee, gas, subscriptions, late night snacks, money goes quickly. Here's a simple tip. 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

I'm Kennedy Collins. Scammers are targeting families of migrants in ICE detention, like 20-year-old Edith from Guatemala. After selling her car and spending her life savings to hire someone who claimed to be an attorney for her husband, Demas, she learned it was a scam. The fake lawyer collected over $10,000 in fees but failed to show up for Demas' immigration hearing. Edith is now left feeling trapped and devastated by the loss of her savings. In a significant development, President Trump announced that U.S. forces will start supporting Project Freedom in the Strait of Hormuz on Monday to help restore navigation for commercial shipping. This comes after recent attacks on cargo vessels in the area. U.S. Central Command confirmed that guided missile destroyers and over 15,000 service members will be involved in this mission, aiming to ensure regional security while maintaining a naval blockade until further negotiations proceed. The News Stream, powered by Seaboard Networks, delivering smarter radio.

News on KUR is provided in part by the students on Kutztown University Radio. I'm Jake Johan. On Tuesday, April 28th, two students from Kutztown University and Penn West University were appointed to the Board of Governors of Pennsylvania State System of Higher Education, or PASSHE, where they will serve as full voting members. Representing Kutztown is sophomore student Brenna McGowan, who is majoring in marketing. The second is Sade Taylor from Penn West University, majors in early childhood education. Student members bring unique perspectives directly to the boards to factor into decisions made on policy, tuition, and system-wide priorities. Chair of the board, Cynthia Shapira, comments on having the students, saying, "Brenna and Sade are excellent students and we are excited to welcome them to the Board of Governors." PASSHE exists to serve students across the state, and student members provide an important voice in every decision we make. I appreciate their commitment to serving the system and look forward to working with them. Gowan serves on the board as recruitment and retainment chair and is vice president of the Kutztown University Student Services, along with the academic chair of Phi Sigma Sigma, presidential ambassador representing the university at events, and the fundraising and event planning chair for Kutztown Sales and Operations Club. Taylor is a member of the Penn West Honors Program and serves in student leadership roles, including as parliamentarian for the Student Government Association. She is involved in the Penn West Leadership Academy, the Black Student Union, and works with the Office of Community, Opportunity, Responsibility, and Engagement to support student engagement and inclusive programming. These two students are excited to work on the Board of Governors and will give students a voice. We check news hourly here on KUR. I'm Jake Johan.

The Montgomery Variations by Margaret Bonds with the Royal Scottish National Orchestra conducted by Kellen Gray on American Landscapes. I'm Michael Campion. Thank you so much for being here. Some chamber music now by Elena Ruhr. This is her string quartet number 8, Insect Dances. The composer describes it this way: the suite for string quartet is dedicated to the Arnaz Quartet and written for listeners of all ages. The string quartet tells a story. Basically, the insect family is having a party, and all of the various insects have different personalities and get into different situations. We're going to hear Bumblebee Boogie. Ladybug and Bumblebee arrive at the party. They are effortlessly cool. Champagne is served. And then the next movement, Ladybug Waltz. Ladybug sings a song and everyone joins in. And then the final movement, Grasshopper Polka. Grasshopper leads a fast dance with Dragonfly, Ladybug, and Bumblebee, with Spider hovering in the background. Wasp makes a brief appearance. At the end, they all fall down from exhaustion. The last three movements from the string quartet number 8, Insect Dances, by Elena Ruhr. These are performed by the Arnaz Quartet.

0: The last three movements from the string quartet No. 8, Insect Dances by Elena Ruhr, performed by the Arnaz Quartet. I'm Michael Campion. This is American Landscapes. I'm really glad you could be here. I hope you're enjoying it.
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0: You're listening to American Landscapes. I'm Michael Campion. Continuing now with some music by Morton Gould. His four American symphonettes show the talent that the composer had for having fun. One of the most famous American composers of his time, his really eclectic output could be really modern, profound, and brilliant. But as a jazz musician and popular bandleader as well, Gould had his finger on the pulse of American taste, and he could really give the public what it wanted. The symphonettes are really clever in their musical turns of phrase and their ability to delight everyone who listens to them. To these, Gould also added two concertettes, one for piano and one for viola. Written for pianist José Iturbi, the first concertette has plenty of flash and rhythmic brilliance to go with its charisma. Here are the first and second movements from the American Concertette No. 1 by Morton Gould with pianist Findlay Cockerell and the Albany Symphony Orchestra, David Allen Miller conducting.

The first two movements from the Concertette No. 1 for piano and orchestra by Morton Gould. The pianist was Findlay Cockrell, with David Allen Miller directing the Albany Symphony Orchestra on American Landscapes. I'm Michael Campion. It's really great to have you here. Music by Gregory Wanamaker now. He's a very eclectic composer. He can be really expressive with real lyrical melodies and other times incredibly virtuosic. He's very much inspired by the world around him. Here's what the composer has to say about his Coda for World Peace, a composition from 2023. He says, "It's simply a meditation, prayer, or opportunity for hope to be remembered after the conclusion of its performance." Here is Coda for World Peace by Gregory Wanamaker. It's performed by saxophonist Timothy McAllister and pianist Liz Ames.

Timothy McAllister was the soprano saxophonist and Liz Ames was at the piano in that performance of Coda for World Peace by Gregory Wanamaker. I'm Michael Campion. You're listening to American Landscapes. Thank you so much for joining me. We'll conclude the program with music by Daniel Schneider. He's a Swiss-American composer, and he has this to say about his concerto for cello, percussion, and string orchestra. The concerto was commissioned by Christoph Croisset, who also gave the work's world premiere in 2021. It unfolds in three movements, drawing on rhythmic and modal elements from Middle Eastern and Latin American traditions. The finale pushes the instrument's technical and rhythmic limits, projecting a bold, forward-looking vision for the cello in contemporary concert music. Here is the third movement from the cello concerto by Daniel Schneider, with cellist Christoph Croisset and the Beyond Modern Orchestra, conducted by the composer.

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I'm Evan Hayes. The 2026 Met Gala turned heads as celebrities like Beyoncé, Jay-Z, Madonna, Cher, Bad Bunny, and Sabrina Carpenter strutted down the red carpet. Stars were shining bright at this year's glamorous event, showcasing stunning fashion and excitement. Stay tuned for more highlights from the evening. In a significant development, President Trump announced that U.S. forces will start supporting Project Freedom in the Strait of Hormuz on Monday to help restore navigation for commercial shipping. This comes after recent attacks on cargo vessels in the area. U.S. Central Command confirmed that guided missile destroyers and over 15,000 service members will be involved in this mission, aiming to ensure regional security while maintaining a naval blockade until further negotiations proceed. The News Stream, powered by Seaboard Networks, delivering smarter radio.

0: News on KUR is provided in part by the students on Kutztown University Radio. I'm Jake Johan. Kutztown University has been awarded a second round of the Dual Credit Innovation Grant to support Early College Academy. On Thursday, April 23rd at Kutztown University, Secretary of Education Dr. Carrie Rowe announced $7 million in grants to 10 institutions of higher education, including Kutztown University, to build and expand programs that offer hundreds of Pennsylvania students a head start on their college career, bringing the Shapiro administration total investment in the Dual Credit Innovation Grant Program to $21 million. This allows more Pennsylvania students to chart their own course to success through dual credit programs that offer high school students the opportunity to earn college credits before graduation at no cost to the students or their families. Hundreds of students, parents, and educators came to celebrate 68 students from 19 school districts who will graduate from high school this spring with college credits earned through Kutztown University's Early College Academy, a dual credit program that is building capacity to offer tuition-free college courses to even more high school students over the next few years, thanks to more than $1.7 million in grant funding from the Shapiro administration. Kutztown University launched the Early College Academy in 2024, and then, with nearly $950,000 in grant funding from the Shapiro administration, expanded the dual credit program in 2025 to serve more students overall and more students from rural communities and economically disadvantaged backgrounds. We check news hourly here on KUR.
1: Wrote the original music for the film.

The Journey, composed by Elliot Goldenthal for the 2002 biography Frida. Frida Kahlo achieved celebrity even in her brief lifetime that extended far beyond Mexico's borders, although nothing like the cult status that would eventually make her the mother of the selfie, her indelible image recognizable everywhere. Cinco de Mayo is a commemoration of the Battle of Puebla and a celebration of Mexican culture and heritage. Although outnumbered, the ragtag band of resistance fighters defeated the invading French forces. Their victory became a symbol of resistance against foreign domination. The spirit of strength and taking on incredible odds is integral to the Mexican people. It is imbued into the culture, into family values. There are many films that beautifully capture this, including 1995's My Family, or Mi Familia. The story follows three generations of an immigrant family's trials, tragedies, and triumphs. Beginning in the 1930s, Jose and Maria come to Los Angeles, meet, marry, and face deportation. They establish their family in East LA, and their five children deal with youth culture and the Los Angeles police in the 1950s. As the second generation become adults in the 1960s, it follows one of the sons' journey to become a responsible father to his son. The soundtrack has traditional mariachi tunes. The main title theme was composed by Michael McKenzie and Pepe Avila.

some of Mark McKenzie and Pepe Avila's original music to My Family from 1995, a multi-generational portrait of a family building their lives in East Los Angeles, finding strength through tragedy and through the love of family. The 2018 film Roma by Alfonso Cuarón is a breathtaking black-and-white widescreen delight. Cuarón crafted an intensely personal story that truly makes the viewer care about the characters. Set in the early 1970s, it captures a tumultuous year in the life of a well-to-do family in Mexico City. The real focus, however, is on Cleo, an indigenous Mexican woman who is one of the housekeepers and beloved by the children. She finds herself pregnant by a man who abandons her. The family take care of Cleo during her pregnancy, but one day when they are shopping for a crib, a large-scale riot breaks out and she loses the baby. The story, the stunning photography, and the characters are masterfully depicted. Roma had no original score, but used popular Mexican songs from the 70s to craft an authentic backdrop to the film. Here is José José singing La Nave del Olvido from Roma.

An Ave del Oviedo by Jose Jose from the award-winning film Roma. In this semi-autobiographical film, director-writer Alfonso Cuarón depicts Cleo and the upper-middle-class family she works for in a way that is sensitive and perceptive. The film is a rare embodiment of great cinema as an empathy machine. McFarland, USA, from 2015, is an inspirational, based-on-a-true-story film about school sports. But this feel-good film is not a cliché, but more along the lines of a family values cultural exchange. Jim White is a high school teacher and coach with a fiery temper that gets him fired from a series of jobs, and he resignedly takes a position as a football coach for a losing team at McFarland High School in a predominantly Latino town where most residents are farm workers from Mexico. White realizes the football team is never going to amount to much, but when he sees his students literally running to their jobs picking produce after school, he decides to start a track team. As coach and students learn to trust each other, Jim becomes more involved with their families, and the track team stacks up win after win, ultimately going to the state tournament. Antonio Pinto wrote the score for this uplifting movie.

That was Convoy to State and Beach, composed by Antonio Pinto for the 2015 film McFarland, USA. The story is about family and community. It is a story about while the so-called American dream is tinged with disillusion, the United States remains a land of some kind of opportunity for millions of people who are willing to do anything to give their families a better life, doing back-breaking work day in and day out. I'm Edmund Stone, creator, host, and producer of The Score. Today, we're celebrating Cinco de Mayo with a fiesta of music from films that focus on the rich Latino culture. Films are finally becoming more diverse and are slowly depicting characters in non-stereotypical ways. But a few generations ago, it was very likely that the first or only exposure to Mexicans portrayed as the central figures in a movie might have been in 1940's The Mark of Zorro. The swashbuckling El Zorro, the fox, donned a mask and took on the bad guys. He was probably the first Mexican superhero in American cinema. Since then, the figure of Zorro has been made into over 40 Zorro-titled films and 10 television series. Recent depictions have shed the cringeworthy stereotypes of the original film that debuted more than 75 years ago, and the music has always been a powerful element in the shows. Let's hear some of the scores from both the 1940 film, The Mark of Zorro, composed by Alfred Newman, and the 1998 movie, The Mask of Zorro, composed by James Horner. First, Alfred Newman's classic, The Mark of Zorro, starring Tyrone Power as El Zorro.

That was the overture from The Mark of Zorro, composed by Alfred Newman for the 1940 film The Mark of Zorro. Nearly 50 years later, Antonio Banderas picked up the mantle and the sword of El Zorro. This is Fencing Lessons from 1998's The Mask of Zorro.

some of James Horner's music to the 1998 depiction of El Zorro, The Mask of Zorro. The avenging, debonair, sword-swinging character of El Zorro has an enduring presence in film and television. I'm Edmund Stone, and still to come on today's Salute to Latino Culture, more music for your Cinco de Mayo, from Coco, Noche Libre, The Book of Life, and more. I hope you're enjoying this program. If you are, please like it on Facebook and follow us on Instagram. You can also reach me directly at Edmund, that's E-D-M-U-N-D, at thescore.org. I'd love to hear from you. 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

Let's have some fun, shall we? The 2006 slapstick comedy Nacho Libre is a parody of so many things. Amateur Lucha Libre, a campy freestyle form of wrestling, characters wanting to do the right thing but doing it rather badly, and it also feels like comedian Jack Black, who plays the title character, parodies himself. Black plays brother Inocio, a monk who grew up in an orphanage and now works there, cooking slop for the young orphans. He wants to be famous and make money to buy better food to cook for the kids, and he begins a secret career as a costumed wrestler, going by the moniker of Nacho Libre. He doesn't win much, although he does go up against the wildly popular gold lame-clad Ramses for the iconic David versus Goliath matchup. The farcical comedy can be hit and miss, but it's still a whimsical cult favorite, with a score by Danny Elfman.

horses is the number one. His legs are number one. His eyes are number one. His muscles are number one. Ramses.

That was The Ramses Suite, composed by Danny Elfman for Nacho Libre from 2006, a comedy that uses the popular sport of lucha libre as a foil for doing something for the right reason. Disney is taking a solid lead in embracing different cultures in films, and it does so with its dazzling colors and animation. And, of course, music that invites you to sing along with the characters. The 2021 movie Encanto is set in Colombia, where an entire family is gifted with various magical traits, all except the young Mirabel. It's an enchanting update on a coming-of-age story and finding your own path. Lin-Manuel Miranda and Jermaine Franco co-composed the sprightly score for Encanto.

Colombia Mi Encanto from the 2021 film Encanto. The score was co-composed by Jermaine Franco and Lin-Manuel Miranda. Jermaine Franco became the first Latina to win a Grammy for Best Score Soundtrack for Encanto and the first woman to score a Disney animated feature. She garnered an Oscar nomination for Best Original Score. I'm Edmund Stone, and today on The Score, we're celebrating Cinco de Mayo. The vivacious, colorful backdrop of Latino culture is perfect for inspired animation to give cinematic life to traditions and celebrations. Guillermo del Toro's 2014 animated film, The Book of Life, is a story set against the Day of the Dead, with a love triangle and machinations of underworld beings to spice things up. The visuals are far more sunny than sinister del Toro, and director Jorge R. Gutierrez worked diligently to distinguish The Book of Life from every other animated film. The characters are loosely modeled after the traditional articulated card figurines of Mexico, imbuing them with a Pinocchio-influenced appearance. Zoe Saldana voices Maria, Diego Luna and Channing Tatum are the voices of Manolo and Joaquin, respectively. It's a cinematic piñata of surprises, including cameos from Plácido Domingo, Del Toro, and Ice Cube.

Argentine-born Gustavo Santaolalla's eclectic score to 2014's The Book of Life, including Placido Domingo performing a bit of Cielito Lindo, and an atmospheric rendition of Ennio Morricone's Ecstasy of Gold. One of my favorite movies focused on Latino culture is Coco from 2017, a gorgeously animated Pixar Disney film. It draws heavily on Mexican folklore and traditional designs with eye-popping colors. It's several stories all in one. Miguel is a young boy who wants to become a musician, but his family is dead set against that, as his great-great-grandfather was a musician, whom they believe abandoned his wife and little daughter to follow his dream of performing. And speaking of the dead, Miguel is drawn into the magical land of the dead in pursuit of finding his famous ancestor. There is music, comedy, and a goodly dose of uplifting emotion. Michael Giacchino composed a vibrant score for Coco, with songs by Robert Lopez and Kristen Anderson Lopez.

Dia de los Muertos by Michael Giacchino and Benjamin Bratt singing Remember Me by Robert Lopez and Kristen Anderson Lopez, which won the Academy Award for Best Original Song for the Disney Pixar animated treat Coco. Cinco de Mayo is a celebration of Latin culture, as bright and vivacious as the people who created it. It's more popular in the United States than it is in Mexico, and has become a symbol of strength, resistance, and perseverance. And just a really fun way to honor the history and the people of Mexico.

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I'm Evan Hayes. The 2026 Met Gala turned heads as celebrities like Beyoncé, Jay-Z, Madonna, Cher, Bad Bunny, and Sabrina Carpenter strutted down the red carpet. Stars were shining bright at this year's glamorous event, showcasing stunning fashion and excitement. Stay tuned for more highlights from the evening. In a fascinating story of nature, two different species have formed an unlikely bond. This surprising friendship showcases the unique ways animals can connect beyond their natural instincts. As we learn more about these interactions, it highlights the incredible diversity of life around us. Stay tuned for more stories that reveal the wonders of the animal kingdom. The News Stream, powered by Seaboard Networks, delivering smarter radio.

0: Local and campus news brought to you by the radio voice of Kutztown University, KUR. I'm Mike Greggs. Caitlin McCauley of the class of 2027 has been named Kutztown University's newest addition to its Council of Trustees. McCauley's appointment as student trustee was approved at a recent State System Board of Governors meeting. McCauley of Allentown, Pennsylvania, is a junior business administration major. She is a transfer student from Lehigh Carbon Community College, where she graduated summa cum laude with associate degrees in accounting and business management. The Council of Trustees, the governing body of the university, is comprised of an 11-member board, one of whom is a student. Students are nominated by the Council of Trustees, reviewed by the chancellor, and then confirmed by the governor. The student trustee is a full voting member. In other news, Dr. Carl Shapiris of the class of 1989, Vice Provost and Dean of Graduate Studies at KU, has been named the 2026 winner of the Arthur A. Hitchcock Distinguished Professional Service Award from the American Counseling Association. The award was presented at the association's annual conference in Columbus, Ohio. The award recognizes exceptional service to the counseling profession and celebrates leaders whose work strengthens the field, advances its mission, and inspires future generations of counselors. The Hitchcock Distinguished Professional Service Award honors outstanding service by an ACA member at the local, state, or national level in addressing critical issues with the counseling profession and in stimulating ongoing service that promotes the well-being and advancement of the field. For this award, service is defined as work performed primarily for the benefit of the profession itself, driven not by personal gain. We check news hourly right here on the radio voice of Kutztown University, KUR. I'm Mike Greggs.
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2: 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I guess I wasn't meant to have a good life.
1: Recorded live at Squeaker's Raccoon Saloon in lovely Myrtle Beach, South Carolina. 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

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Well, now we have. Mum's the word at Bolanose.

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1: That's what she said.
0: Hey, it's Angie. Welcome to another Cat Beast Party. Thank you so much for tuning in. We'll start things off right away with fuzzy greetings from Bit-Bit and Lydia to Mozzie and JoJo in Long Island City, Boots and Tootie in Donaldson, Buddy, Morty, Felix, Joey, and Minnie in Lebanon, Moe's, Citra, and Simcoe in Germansville, Sunny, Coco, and Paco, the Tabernacle Choir in Hoquessin, Delaware, Myrtle Beach Kitties, Kiki, Bubbles, Mr. Tony Biscuits, Lovey at Pine Lakes Tavern, and Midnight and Caramel at the Back Again Bookstore, also the Strays, Robert, Susie, Nacho, Fluffy Butt, and Juice. All right, well, as I did mention, I am Angie, and we will backtrack now. You heard a good one from the Pristines with The Hound from their Scandal, Controversy, and Romance album. Had to bleep that out just a little bit. New Boy, a good one from the Darts from the I Like You But Not Like That. And the thing I love most about the Darts is they like to write songs. They'll write love songs, but you know they really want to stab the guy in the back at the same time. So I admire that. You heard the Rave Ups with She Says Come Around from the Chance album. Great one from R.E.M., Pretty Persuasion. And the Cat Beast theme, as always. On the 45, we're going to do a Cars and Girls theme. And guess what? There's a new song from the Phantom AD. It's called Spider Baby on the Cat Beast Party. Enjoy!

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Don't be a sumbitch pile of monkey nuts. Come down and see old Nub. Get a slightly used Chevrolet or a seriously traumatized monkey. You know Nub, he'll tote the note.

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1: Can I get a beat,
0: please? I'm Angie. This is the Cat Beast Party. Thank you for tuning in. We just had some fun, didn't we? We got tempted with Temptation Eyes, of course, an outtake from The Replacements from the Let It Be Expanded Edition. Heaven 17 with Temptation and Tempted from Marty Stewart. We also went back with the Cave Dogs from the Soul Martini album with Love Grenade. Carnation from The Jam from the Gift album. The Exotic Ones from Nashville, Tennessee with their Cappy's Party theme. And All Cats Are Gray from The Cure. Also Brack with I Love You Baby. And then Spider at Midnight from Fire Tiger. Mighty Boosh and Spider Lovin'. And I do want to say hi to my friends. So hello to Steph and Ryan in Donaldson, Tennessee. Colleen and Cray Cray also in Smashville. Dexter in Long Island City. Michelle in Murfreesboro. Daniel and Ellie in Madison. Chris and Sherry. Andy and Kelly. Steve, Mankey Boodle. Carl in the Future. And Coleman, Kate, Lauren, and Sturt at Buckets Bar and Grill. Right here in lovely Myrtle Beach. Well, I did mention this theme this hour is songs about girls who like to be in cars and sometimes motorcycles with boys. So we will start off, of course, one of my favorite movies. It's not in my top 10, but I do like it better than Grease 1. So yes, from the Grease 2 soundtrack, here is Michelle Pfeiffer with Cool Rider. I'll send that out to Steph because I know she likes that one too. So cheers.

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I'm Evan Hayes. In a significant development, President Trump announced that U.S. forces will start supporting Project Freedom in the Strait of Hormuz on Monday to help restore navigation for commercial shipping. This comes after recent attacks on cargo vessels in the area. U.S. Central Command confirmed that guided missile destroyers and over 15,000 service members will be involved in this mission, aiming to ensure regional security while maintaining a naval blockade until further negotiations proceed. In breaking news, the beloved broadcaster of the New York Yankees has passed away at the age of 87. For 36 seasons, fans enjoyed his electrifying play-by-plays on both TV and radio. His voice became a staple for Yankees fans, and he will be greatly missed in the world of sports broadcasting. 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

0: News on KUR is provided in part by the students on Kutztown University Radio. I'm Jake Johan. On Tuesday, April 28th, two students from Kutztown University and Penn West University were appointed to the Board of Governors of Pennsylvania State System of Higher Education, or PASSHE, where they will serve as full voting members. Representing Kutztown is sophomore student Brenna McGowan, who is majoring in marketing. The second is Sade Taylor from Penn West University, and majors in early childhood education. Student members bring unique perspectives directly to the boards to factor into decisions made on policy, tuition, and system-wide priorities. Chair of the board, Cynthia Shapira, comments on having the students, saying, "Brenna and Sade are excellent students and we are excited to welcome them to the Board of Governors. PASSHE exists to serve students across the state, and student members provide an important voice in every decision we make. I appreciate their commitment to serving the system and look forward to working with them." Gowen serves on the board as recruitment and retainment chair and is vice president of the Kutztown University Student Services, along with the academic chair of Phi Sigma Sigma, presidential ambassador representing the university at events, and the fundraising and event planning chair for Kutztown Sales and Operations Club. Taylor is a member of the Penn West Honors Program and serves in student leadership roles, including as parliamentarian for the Student Government Association. She is involved in the Penn West Leadership Academy, the Black Student Union, and works with the Office of Community, Opportunity, Responsibility, and Engagement to support student engagement and inclusive programming. These two students are excited to work on the Board of Governors and will give students a voice. We check news hourly here on KUR. I'm Jake Johan.
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It's good to talk cat beast. Hi, it's Angie. This is hour two of the Cat Beast Party. Thank you for tuning in. And I want to thank the radio stations that air the Cat Beast Party, including KUR at Kutztown University, Radio Free Nashville, Global Community Radio, WERU in Bangor, Maine, KURU in Silver City, New Mexico, KOPN in Columbia, Missouri, WHPW in Harpswell, Maine, WBTV in Burlington, Vermont, KXCJ in Cave Junction, Oregon, KACR in Alameda, California, and KZGM in Kabul, Missouri. On the 45 this hour, we're going to do songs about birds because, you know, bird is the word, right? You heard my friend Not Dave with Cappy's Party Anthem, New Shoes and I Can't Wait, Let the Music Play from Shannon, and New Duran Duran with Nile Rodgers, Free to Love, which of course, when Steph told me about that song, I was thinking they really, really liked Fritos a lot, you know, Frito love. And of course, you did hear the Radio Free Cat Beast theme as always. Well, let's see. I guess right about now might be a good time for a monkey minute.

Here's your Monkey Minute, and it's from WSMV in Nashville, Tennessee. I worked there for a while, not that long though. Okay, anyway, two female Mexican spider monkeys were stolen from their home in the wild and put into an illegal wildlife pet trade. But now, they've been rescued and have found a new home in Nashville. You can be seeing them performing on Lower Broad. No, just kidding. The Nashville Zoo said Wednesday that the monkeys were rescued as part of a broader effort coordinated by the Association of Zoos and Aquariums to save animals from illegal trade. Rescued animals are placed within accredited facilities, such as the Nashville Zoo, to help them recover. These monkeys, named Mistletoe and Julia, are 1.5 years old and 2 years old, respectively. After law enforcement rescued them, the U.S. Fish and Wildlife Service initially sent them to Brevard Zoo, wherever that is, for quarantine. Then they arrived at Nashville Zoo in January and have been working to be integrated into the current monkey roster. No, the current troop of monkeys who live at the facility. And there are a lot of monkeys there. If you want to do some monkeying around and you're in Nashville, go there to the Nashville Zoo. Okay, I'm not monkeying around here. Mr. Fantasy has a new song, and this one's called One Last Night on the Cappy's Party.

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Deli counter associate Rudy has graciously offered to model the Speedo styles, and no, that's not a sock. 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For our wonderful tourists who are driving a long way, get some Are We There Yet? Tranquilizer darts, 5 for $10, and 2-for-1 frozen margarita bags for you weary parents. Also, don't forget Little Lobster Sunburn Lotion. Don't forget to put the lotion in the basket. You can't spell summer without Bullinose.

This cat beast party isn't for everybody, just the sexy people. It's Angie, and I do want to thank you for listening to this week's Cat Beast Party and every other Cat Beast Party that you can find. In fact, the old ones are on archive.org, and the current ones are on Mixcloud, iTunes, and on Podomatic. Yes, indeed. All right, so we'll backtrack. Where am I? Oh, there I am. Okay, so you heard a new one. Well, it's not new, but it's electronic, and that is Forbidden City. I like it. It's nice. A new one from Iguana Death Cult from their album Guns Out. And we went to Gay Paris with Flight of the Conchords and Fou de Fa Fa. And a new one from Mac and Cheese from the Pizza Party album. Of course, number 90 from your Nashville Predators, at least for now, unless they trade him. That was Soiree Pizza. And from Nashville, Tennessee, Vista Blue with the Cappy's Party theme. On Melancholy Hill from Gorillaz. And okay, let's see, we are going to do the bird theme, but first I want to let you know to have a wonderful week, have a safe week, and let's see, well, I guess it'll be the Mother's Show the following week. But anyway, yes, have a wonderful, safe week, and yeah, we'll catch you next time. Right now, here is a one that was requested by Steph, of course, the lovely and talented Pee Wee Herman with Surfin' Bird on the Cappy's Party.

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I'm Evan Hayes. In a significant development, President Trump announced that U.S. forces will start supporting Project Freedom in the Strait of Hormuz on Monday to help restore navigation for commercial shipping. This comes after recent attacks on cargo vessels in the area. U.S. Central Command confirmed that guided missile destroyers and over 15,000 service members will be involved in this mission, aiming to ensure regional security while maintaining a naval blockade until further negotiations proceed. In breaking news, the beloved broadcaster of the New York Yankees has passed away at the age of 87. For 36 seasons, fans enjoyed his electrifying play-by-plays on both TV and radio. His voice became a staple for Yankees fans, and he will be greatly missed in the world of sports broadcasting. The News Stream, powered by Seaboard Networks, delivering smarter radio.

News on KUR is provided in part by the students on Kutztown University Radio. I'm Jake Johan. On Tuesday, April 28th, two students from Kutztown University and Penn West University were appointed to the Board of Governors of Pennsylvania State System of Higher Education, or PASSHE, where they will serve as full voting members. Representing Kutztown is sophomore student Brenna McGowan, who is majoring in marketing. The second is Sade Taylor from Penn West University, and majors in early childhood education. Student members bring unique perspectives directly to the boards to factor into decisions made on policy, tuition, and system-wide priorities. Chair of the board, Cynthia Shapira, comments on having the students, saying, "Brenna and Sade are excellent students and we are excited to welcome them to the Board of Governors." PASSHE exists to serve students across the state, and student members provide an important voice in every decision we make. I appreciate their commitment to serving the system and look forward to working with them. Gowan serves on the board as Recruitment and Retainment Chair and is Vice President of the Kutztown University Student Services, along with the Academic Chair of Phi Sigma Sigma, Presidential Ambassador representing the University at Events, and the Fundraising and Event Planning Chair for Kutztown Sales and Operations Club. Taylor is a member of the Penn West Honors Program and serves in student leadership roles, including as parliamentarian for the Student Government Association. She is involved in the Penn West Leadership Academy, the Black Student Union, and works with the Office of Community, Opportunity, Responsibility, and Engagement to support student engagement and inclusive programming. These two students are excited to work on the Board of Governors and will give students a voice. We check news hourly here on KUR. I'm Jake Johan.

0: 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Hi, I'm Austin Shadow. You think you know your car? Think again. Most drivers make simple mistakes that slowly drain their wallet. They don't even realize it. From that one dashboard light you should never ignore, the easy maintenance checks that take less than 5 minutes, these are the car tips every owner needs to know. No complicated tools, no mechanic talk, just smart, practical advice that helps your car last longer, drive better, and save you money. Whether you're a new driver or a seasoned road warrior, these tips could literally save you thousands. More music coming up next on KUR.
1: I'm Dr. Anthony Lizowitz, and this is Climate Connections. Steve Held of Broadus, Montana, comes from a long line of ranchers going back to the late 1800s.
2: We do love the lifestyle. People who do it for a living have to love it, but it's not because it's easy or beautiful.
1: He says ranching is tough, and the warming climate is making it even harder. As temperatures rise, winter snowpack is shrinking, which reduces water supplies in the spring and summer. Held recalls that when he was growing up,
2: we would get a snow around Christmas that would last until the end of March. The snow would melt off, come running down the creeks and the hills and fill up all of our ponds. And that's what we relied on for water. It doesn't happen anymore.
1: And more intense storms, floods, and wildfires have put his cattle in danger and caused expensive damage to the ranch. Held says it's no mystery what's happening. Scientists have been warning about climate change for decades, so he says it should not be a partisan issue.
2: And it's absolutely shameful that politics have turned this into a kicking ball, and the people who are suffering are the people on the land.
1: So Held wants people from all walks of life to come together, acknowledge the danger of climate change, and take action. Climate Connections is produced by the Yale Center for Environmental Communication. To learn more about climate change, visit climateconnections.org.
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0: News update. A teen who was reported missing out of Whitehall is coming home after she was found safe in Luzerne County. Police provided an update last night saying an investigation is underway after 14-year-old Riley Anderson was located near the community of Nanticoke, right outside of Wilkes-Barre. Officials have not yet said how the girl ended up on the other side of the state or who she may have been with. Law enforcement previously reported that Riley went missing late Saturday night, saying they believed she might be in danger. If you have government business to take care of in Harrisburg this week, better get it done before Thursday. John Schaefer explains why.
1: The city of Harrisburg says the Martin Luther King Jr. Government Center will be closed Thursday and Friday while crews refinish the atrium flooring. Officials say the work will involve strong fumes, making the building unsafe for employees and the public during the process. The center is expected to reopen and resume normal operations on Monday, May 11th.
0: Lancaster County officials are identifying a man who was hit and killed by an 18-wheeler in a Sheetz parking lot. Authorities say Daniel Sweeney was fatally struck by a tractor-trailer while he was walking toward the store in Old Philadelphia Pike last Saturday. The investigation into the crash is ongoing. A former special education teacher in Chester County is pleading guilty to a sexual relationship with a student. County officials said Michelle Mercoliano entered the plea last Friday to charges of institutional sexual assault and corruption of minors. Authorities say Mercoliano had admitted to having sex with a 16-year-old male student over at Conestoga High School and provided him with marijuana. She was sentenced to at least 15 months in Chester County Prison. The Oakmont Lions Club is planning to decorate the graves of 650 veterans buried at Verona Oakmont Cemetery this Memorial Day. Donations are being accepted from community members who would like to help cover the cost. A mailing address for checks is included in a post on the Oakmont Lions Facebook page. I'm Juan Arango, and you're up to date with Radio PA.
2: Mostly sunny for today, an afternoon high 80, increasing clouds 60 tonight. Tomorrow, mostly cloudy with some showers and thunderstorms developing 70. Showers, thunderstorms 50 tomorrow night, and partly sunny with rain showers. Low 60s Thursday, sunny 65 Friday. This is Radio PA meteorologist Bill Jacquemin.
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0: 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Hi, I'm Austin Shadow. You think you know your car? Think again. Most drivers make simple mistakes that slowly drain their wallet. They don't even realize it. From that one dashboard light you should never ignore, the easy maintenance checks that take less than 5 minutes, these are the car tips every owner needs to know. No complicated tools, no mechanic talk, just smart, practical advice that helps your car last longer, drive better, and save you money. Whether you're a new driver or a seasoned road warrior, these tips could literally save you thousands. 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

I'm Evan Hayes. In a significant development, President Trump announced that U.S. forces will start supporting Project Freedom in the Strait of Hormuz on Monday to help restore navigation for commercial shipping. This comes after recent attacks on cargo vessels in the area. U.S. Central Command confirmed that guided missile destroyers and over 15,000 service members will be involved in this mission, aiming to ensure regional security while maintaining a naval blockade until further negotiations proceed. In breaking news, the beloved broadcaster of the New York Yankees has passed away at the age of 87. For 36 seasons, fans enjoyed his electrifying play-by-plays on both TV and radio. His voice became a staple for Yankees fans, and he will be greatly missed in the world of sports broadcasting. The News Stream, powered by Seaboard Networks, delivering smarter radio.

News on KUR is provided in part by the students on Kutztown University Radio. I'm Jake Johan. Kutztown University has been awarded a second round of the Dual Credit Innovation Grant to support Early College Academy. On Thursday, April 23rd at Kutztown University, Secretary of Education Dr. Carrie Rowe announced $7 million in grants to 10 institutions of higher education, including Kutztown University, to build and expand programs that offer hundreds of Pennsylvania students a head start on their college career, bringing the Shapiro administration total investment in the Dual Credit Innovation Grant Program to $21 million. This allows more Pennsylvania students to chart their own course to success through dual credit programs that offer high school students the opportunity to earn college credits before graduation at no cost to the students or their families. Hundreds of students, parents, and educators came to celebrate 68 students from 19 school districts who will graduate from high school this spring with college credits earned through Kutztown University's Early College Academy, a dual credit program that is building capacity to offer tuition-free college courses to even more high school students over the next few years, thanks to more than $1.7 million in grant funding from the Shapiro administration. Kutztown University launched the Early College Academy in 2024, and then, with nearly $950,000 in grant funding from the Shapiro administration, expanded the dual credit program in 2025 to serve more students overall and more students from rural communities and economically disadvantaged backgrounds. We check news hourly here on KUR.

0: 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Hi, I'm Austin Shadow. Are you taking care of your home in the correct way? We're sharing home maintenance tips every owner needs to know. 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
1: A recent groundbreaking ceremony at Moore Air Base in Southern Texas.
2: Last August, we pledged to build a new ultra sterile flight production facility right here in the United States, which we have never had before.
1: Attended by Agriculture Secretary Brooke Rollins and various dignitaries, was not just the start of construction on a new facility. It served as a milestone and an opportunity to cite progress within USDA's five-pronged strategy to keep New World Screwworm from entering our nation and protect U.S. livestock, pets, and wildlife from this threat. I'm Rod Fain. Secretary Rollins joins us as we receive a progress report on NWS prevention and eradication efforts in this edition of Agriculture USA. Soon to be in operation, the Agriculture Department's new sterile fly production facility in Southern Texas, an initial facility as well, as in the first ever constructed in the U.S.
2: It's going to be up and running by the end of next year. Once operational, this facility will initially produce an additional 100 million sterile flies per week in phase one. But eventually, when we get to stage two, which will be the end of 2028, we'll be at 300 million sterile flies.
1: Agriculture Secretary Brooke Rollins at the facility's groundbreaking ceremony. And while this latest step in our country's efforts in protection against the invasive New World screwworm and potential devastating impacts to the U.S. cattle and livestock industry, pets, and native wildlife, it also served as an update, one of several, of how the five-pronged plan to fight NWS introduced by the Secretary and USDA last summer is progressing. First,
2: innovating our way to eradication,
1: introducing an NWS scientific grant challenge, including a $100 million investment.
2: We have 226 proposals at about $660 million, and a big part of that is therapeutics, etc. And we'll have more announcements on that soon.
1: And last September, the Food and Drug Administration
2: issued a whole suite of emergency use authorizations and conditional approvals to treat and prevent New World screwworm in cattle, dogs, cats, and other species.
1: Second, protecting the U.S. border from New World screwworm, with efforts including
2: the dispersal facility we opened up just a couple of months ago and this unprecedented sterile fly production facility.
1: As for the strengthening surveillance and detection component of the five-pronged plan,
2: today APHIS has tested nearly 51,000 fly specimens. All have been negative for the New World screwworm. We have examined over 15,000 wildlife across 78 species in 176 counties along the borders of Arizona, New Mexico, and Texas, and contiguous, all negative for the New World screwworm.
1: The Secretary adds continued partnership with Mexico and NWS surveillance and detection efforts remain a vital part of the strategy,
2: including helping them monitor 750 additional New World screwworm traps. And then investing another $21 million to support the modernization of Mexico's Matapa production facility, which will be operational this summer, which will add an additional 100 million sterile flies to the battle at hand.
1: Then there is increased stakeholder and public awareness and education of New World screwworm, its impacts, and how citizens can monitor and stay vigilant against its entry into the U.S., including recent actions by the Animal and Plant Health Inspection Service, such as
2: an updated national disease response strategy. And it updated the initial playbook we put out last fall, providing the training and webinars for federal, state, tribal, and veterinary partners. We've continued to have constant conversations with our partners on the ground. We have held over 50 stakeholder meetings and continue to expand that outreach.
1: Part of that public education and awareness involves the website www.screwworm.gov. These efforts, along with existing ones, such as closure of the border to Mexican live cattle imports, border protection via USDA Animal and Plant Health Inspection Service tick riders, and the already operational sterile fly production facility in Panama, provides the Agriculture Secretary hope for reaching the end goals
2: of what I believe personally ultimately leads to the eradication forever of this pest.
1: This has been Agriculture USA. I'm Rod Bain reporting for the U.S. Department of Agriculture in Washington, D.C.
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0: update. A teen who was reported missing out of Whitehall is coming home after she was found safe in Luzerne County. Police provided an update last night saying an investigation is underway after 14-year-old Riley Anderson was located near the community of Nanticoke, right outside of Wilkes-Barre. Officials have not yet said how the girl ended up on the other side of the state or who she may have been with. Law enforcement previously reported that Riley went missing late Saturday night, saying they believed she might be in danger. If you have government business to take care of in Harrisburg this week, better get it done before Thursday. John Schaefer explains why.
1: The city of Harrisburg says the Martin Luther King Jr. Government Center will be closed Thursday and Friday while crews refinish the atrium flooring. Officials say the work will involve strong fumes, making the building unsafe for employees and the public during the process. The center is expected to reopen and resume normal operations on Monday, May 11th.
0: Lancaster County officials are identifying a man who was hit and killed by an 18-wheeler in a Sheetz parking lot. Authorities say Daniel Sweeney was fatally struck by a tractor trailer while he was walking toward the store in Old Philadelphia Pike last Saturday. The investigation into the crash is ongoing. A former special education teacher in Chester County is pleading guilty to a sexual relationship with a student. County officials said Michelle Mercoliano entered the plea last Friday to charges of institutional sexual assault and corruption of minors. Authorities say Mercoliano

0: KUR has a lot of history behind it. From its ancestry as Radio Forum, its inception as WKSC and WRKU, to the 2005 relaunch to now, KUR history has got you covered. If that interests you, go ahead and follow KUR History on Instagram by searching at KUR History. That's at KUR History. 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

0: 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Hi, I'm Austin Chateau. Some facts to know for the springtime. The warmer weather increases serotonin levels, helping in boosting people's moods if they are having a bad day. The warmer weather also is a time for spring cleaning with roots in various cultures. Don't worry, the springtime will be here before you know it, along with the warmer weather. More music coming up next on KUR.
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I'm Evan Hayes. In a significant development, President Trump announced that U.S. forces will start supporting Project Freedom in the Strait of Hormuz on Monday to help restore navigation for commercial shipping. This comes after recent attacks on cargo vessels in the area. U.S. Central Command confirmed that guided missile destroyers and over 15,000 service members will be involved in this mission, aiming to ensure regional security while maintaining a naval blockade until further negotiations proceed. In breaking news, the beloved broadcaster of the New York Yankees has passed away at the age of 87. For 36 seasons, fans enjoyed his electrifying play-by-plays on both TV and radio. His voice became a staple for Yankees fans, and he will be greatly missed in the world of sports broadcasting. The News Stream, powered by Seaboard Networks, delivering smarter radio.

0: local and campus news brought to you by the radio voice of Kutztown University, KUR. I'm Mike Greggs. Caitlin McCauley of the class of 2027 has been named Kutztown University's newest addition to its Council of Trustees. McCauley's appointment as student trustee was approved at a recent state system Board of Governors meeting. McCauley of Allentown, Pennsylvania, is a junior business administration major. She is a transfer student from Lehigh Carbon Community College, where she graduated summa cum laude with associate degrees in accounting and business management. The Council of Trustees, the governing body of the university, is comprised of an 11-member board, one of whom is a student. Students are nominated by the Council of Trustees, reviewed by the chancellor, and then confirmed by the governor. The student trustee is a full voting member. In other news, Dr. Carl Shapiris of the class of 1989, Vice Provost and Dean of Graduate Studies at KU, has been named the 2026 winner of the Arthur A. Hitchcock Distinguished Professional Service Award from the American Counseling Association. The award was presented at the association's annual conference in Columbus, Ohio. The award recognizes exceptional service to the counseling profession and celebrates leaders whose work strengthens the field, advances its mission, and inspires future generations of counselors. The Hitchcock Distinguished Professional Service Award honors outstanding service by an ACA member at the local, state, or national level in addressing critical issues with the counseling profession and in stimulating ongoing service that promotes the well-being and advancement of the field. For this award, service is defined as work performed primarily for the benefit of the profession itself, driven not by personal gain. We check news hourly right here on the radio voice of Kutztown University, KUR. I'm Mike Greggs.
1: Hey, you know, everybody's talking about the good old days, right? Everybody, the good old days, the good old days. Well, let's talk about the good old days. Come to think of it, as bad as we think they are, these will become the good old days for our children. But why don't we try to remember that kind of September when life was slow and oh, so mellow. Try to remember. And if you remember, then follow. Oh, why does it seem that the past is always better? We look back and we think the winters were warmer, the grass was greener, the skies were bluer, and smiles were bright.

0: 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Hi, I'm Austin Shadow. Spring is here. Do you know what that means? Kutztown University is bringing the heat. From baseball and softball to lacrosse, tennis, and track, the Golden Bears are back in action. Big plays, big rivalries, and big school pride live on campus and on the air. 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This spring, it's all about Kutztown University athletics. More music coming up next on KUR.
1: This is Bird Note. Birds make all kinds of sounds, from squawks to chirps to warbles, and they can have different meanings. When you're first starting to bird by ear, it can be helpful to learn the difference between songs and calls. Birds produce songs to establish territory, attract a mate, and fend off rivals. They're more frequently performed by males during the breeding season, but many species sing year-round, and some female birds sing too. For example, male and female northern cardinals produce a song with clear whistles. Songs can also be dry and mechanical, like this chipping sparrow's, or jumbled and metallic, like this great-tailed grackle's. For everything else they need to say, birds use calls. Contact calls help birds stick together while foraging or traveling. This American goldfinch makes a flight call to let the flock know he's still with the group. When there's danger nearby, black-capped chickadees make a distinctive alarm call. In fact, chickadee alarm calls are understood by dozens of other species, including birds and birders. For Bird Note, I'm Jonice Franklin. 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

Seems the love I've known has always been the most destructive kind. Guess that's why now I feel so old before my time.

0: News update. A teen who was reported missing out of Whitehall is coming home after she was found safe in Luzerne County. Police provided an update last night saying an investigation is underway after 14-year-old Riley Anderson was located near the community of Nanticoke, right outside of Wilkes-Barre. Officials have not yet said how the girl ended up on the other side of the state or who she may have been with. Law enforcement previously reported that Riley went missing late Saturday night, saying they believed she might be in danger. If you have government business to take care of in Harrisburg this week, better get it done before Thursday. John Schaefer explains why.
1: The city of Harrisburg says the Martin Luther King Jr. Government Center will be closed Thursday and Friday while crews refinish the atrium flooring. Officials say the work will involve strong fumes, making the building unsafe for employees and the public during the process. The center is expected to reopen and resume normal operations on Monday, May 11th.
0: Lancaster County officials are identifying a man who was hit and killed by an 18-wheeler in a Sheetz parking lot. Authorities say Daniel

0: The songs I just played were Start a War by Jenny, X by Chungha, and Iced Coffee by Red Velvet. Now time for a quick SPA.
1: Hey there. Are you looking for music to relax to on an easy Sunday morning? Classical Guitar Live has music and interviews with many of the world's foremost guitarists and composers, produced by Executive Director Tony Morris. 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
0: Welcome back. The next song is Ghosting by Tomorrow X Together. This is the type of song that plays at the end of a movie. I love it. The second song is Love Fool by Stacey. I know they aren't super underrated, but I wish they were more popular, if that makes sense. They just have so many good songs. The third song is Peach Gelato by Twice. This is such a summer song. Eating a peach gelato while the sun is out sounds like a dream.

The songs I just played were Ghosting by Tomorrow X Together, Love Fool by Stacey, and Peach Gelato by Twice. Now time for a quick card from the KUR notebook. From the KUR calendar. KUR is all over social media. Search Kutztown University Radio on Instagram, Facebook, X, Threads, and TikTok. This message of interest brought to you by the radio voice of Kutztown University, KUR. Welcome back. We are nearing the end of my show, so we have enough time for one song. The last song is Cherish by IVE. This entire album is so nostalgic, and I will listen to this album every once in a while because it's that fantastic. This has been K-Pop with Kimmel with Noelle Kimmel on the radio voice of Kutztown University, KUR. Thank you for listening. See you next week. 가득했던 selfie 나 너도 알다시피 selfish 못 데려온 게 좋으니까 근데

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I'm Evan Hayes. In a significant development, President Trump announced that U.S. forces will start supporting Project Freedom in the Strait of Hormuz on Monday to help restore navigation for commercial shipping. This comes after recent attacks on cargo vessels in the area. U.S. Central Command confirmed that guided missile destroyers and over 15,000 service members will be involved in this mission, aiming to ensure regional security while maintaining a naval blockade until further negotiations proceed. In breaking news, the beloved broadcaster of the New York Yankees has passed away at the age of 87. For 36 seasons, fans enjoyed his electrifying play-by-plays on both TV and radio. His voice became a staple for Yankees fans, and he will be greatly missed in the world of sports broadcasting. The News Stream, powered by Seaboard Networks, delivering smarter radio.

Local and campus news brought to you by the radio voice of Kutztown University, KUR. I'm Mike Greggs. Caitlin McCauley of the class of 2027 has been named Kutztown University's newest addition to its Council of Trustees. McCauley's appointment as student trustee was approved at a recent state system Board of Governors meeting. McCauley of Allentown, Pennsylvania, is a junior business administration major. She is a transfer student from Lehigh Carbon Community College, where she graduated summa cum laude with associate degrees in accounting and business management. The Council of Trustees, the governing body of the university, is comprised of an 11-member board, one of whom is a student. Students are nominated by the Council of Trustees, reviewed by the chancellor, and then confirmed by the governor. The student trustee is a full voting member. In other news, Dr. Carl Shapiris of the class of 1989, Vice Provost and Dean of Graduate Studies at KU, has been named the 2026 winner of the Arthur A. Hitchcock Distinguished Professional Service Award from the American Counseling Association. The award was presented at the association's annual conference in Columbus, Ohio. The award recognizes exceptional service to the counseling profession and celebrates leaders whose work strengthens the field, advances its mission, and inspires future generations of counselors. The Hitchcock Distinguished Professional Service Award honors outstanding service by an ACA member at the local, state, or national level in addressing critical issues with the counseling profession and in stimulating ongoing service that promotes the well-being and advancement of the field. For this award, service is defined as work performed primarily for the benefit of the profession itself, driven not by personal gain. We check news hourly right here on the radio voice of Kutztown University, KUR. I'm Mike Greggs.

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0: 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Hi, I'm Austin Chateau. Some facts to know for the springtime. The warmer weather increases serotonin levels, helping in boosting people's moods if they are having a bad day. The warmer weather also is a time for spring cleaning with roots in various cultures. Don't worry, the springtime will be here before you know it, along with the warmer weather. More music coming up next on KUR.
1: I'm Dr. Anthony Lizowitz, and this is Climate Connections. Steve Held of Broadus, Montana, comes from a long line of ranchers going back to the late 1800s.
2: We do love the lifestyle. People who do it for a living have to love it, but it's not because it's easy or beautiful.
1: He says ranching is tough, and the warming climate is making it even harder. As temperatures rise, winter snowpack is shrinking, which reduces water supplies in the spring and summer. Held recalls that when he was growing up,
2: we would get a snow around Christmas that would last until the end of March. The snow would melt off, come running down the creeks and the hills and fill up all of our ponds. And that's what we relied on for water. It doesn't happen anymore.
1: And more intense storms, floods, and wildfires have put his cattle in danger and caused expensive damage to the ranch. Held says it's no mystery what's happening. Scientists have been warning about climate change for decades, so he says it should not be a partisan issue.
2: And it's absolutely shameful that politics have turned this into a kicking ball, and the people who are suffering are the people on the land.
1: So Held wants people from all walks of life to come together, acknowledge the danger of climate change, and take action. Climate Connections is produced by the Yale Center for Environmental Communication. To learn more about climate change, visit climateconnections.org.
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0: News update. A teen who was reported missing out of Whitehall is coming home after she was found safe in Luzerne County. Police provided an update last night saying an investigation is underway after 14-year-old Riley Anderson was located near the community of Nanticoke, right outside of Wilkes-Barre. Officials have not yet said how the girl ended up on the other side of the state or who she may have been with. Law enforcement previously reported that Riley went missing late Saturday night, saying they believed she might be in danger. If you have government business to take care of in Harrisburg this week, better get it done before Thursday. John Schaefer explains why.
1: The city of Harrisburg says the Martin Luther King Jr. Government Center will be closed Thursday and Friday while crews refinish the atrium flooring. Officials say the work will involve strong fumes, making the building unsafe for employees and the public during the process. The center is expected to reopen and resume normal operations on Monday, May 11th.
0: Lancaster County officials are identifying a man who was hit and killed by an 18-wheeler in a Sheetz parking lot. Authorities say Daniel Sweeney was fatally struck by a tractor trailer while he was walking toward the store in Old Philadelphia Pike last Saturday. The investigation into the crash is ongoing. A former special education teacher in Chester County is pleading guilty to a sexual relationship with a student. County officials said Michelle Mercogliano entered the plea last Friday to charges of institutional sexual assault and corruption of minors. Authorities say Mercogliano had admitted to having sex with a 16-year-old male student over at Conestoga High School and provided him with marijuana. She was sentenced to at least 15 months in Chester County Prison. The Oakmont Lions Club is planning to decorate the graves of 650 veterans buried at Verona Oakmont Cemetery this Memorial Day. Donations are being accepted from community members who would like to help cover the cost. A mailing address for checks is included in a post on the Oakmont Lions Facebook page. I'm Juan Arango, and you're up to date with Radio PA.
2: Mostly sunny for today, an afternoon high 80, increasing clouds 60 tonight. Tomorrow, mostly cloudy with some showers and thunderstorms developing 70. Showers, thunderstorms 50 tomorrow night, and partly sunny with rain showers. Low 60s Thursday, sunny 65 Friday. This is Radio PA meteorologist Bill Jackman.
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Hi, I'm Austin Shadow. 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Kutztown University is bringing the heat. 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

I'm Evan Hayes. In a significant development, President Trump announced that U.S. forces will start supporting Project Freedom in the Strait of Hormuz on Monday to help restore navigation for commercial shipping. This comes after recent attacks on cargo vessels in the area. U.S. Central Command confirmed that guided missile destroyers and over 15,000 service members will be involved in this mission, aiming to ensure regional security while maintaining a naval blockade until further negotiations proceed. In breaking news, the beloved broadcaster of the New York Yankees has passed away at the age of 87. For 36 seasons, fans enjoyed his electrifying play-by-plays on both TV and radio. His voice became a staple for Yankees fans, and he will be greatly missed in the world of sports broadcasting. The News Stream, powered by Seaboard Networks, delivering smarter radio.

News on KUR is provided in part by the students on Kutztown University Radio. I'm Jake Johan. Kutztown University has been awarded a second round of the Dual Credit Innovation Grant to support Early College Academy. On Thursday, April 23rd at Kutztown University, Secretary of Education Dr. Carrie Rowe announced $7 million in grants to 10 institutions of higher education, including Kutztown University, to build and expand programs that offer hundreds of Pennsylvania students a head start on their college career, bringing the Shapiro administration total investment in the Dual Credit Innovation Grant Program to $21 million. This allows more Pennsylvania students to chart their own course to success through dual credit programs that offer high school students the opportunity to earn college credits before graduation at no cost to the students or their families. Hundreds of students, parents, and educators came to celebrate 68 students from 19 school districts who will graduate from high school this spring with college credits earned through Kutztown University's Early College Academy, a dual credit program that is building capacity to offer tuition-free college courses to even more high school students over the next few years, thanks to more than $1.7 million in grant funding from the Shapiro administration. Kutztown University launched the Early College Academy in 2024, and then, with nearly $950,000 in grant funding from the Shapiro administration, expanded the dual credit program in 2025 to serve more students overall and more students from rural communities and economically disadvantaged backgrounds. We check news hourly here on KUR.

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0: 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Hi, I'm Austin Shadow. You think you know your car? Think again. Most drivers make simple mistakes that slowly drain their wallet. They don't even realize it. From that one dashboard light you should never ignore, the easy maintenance checks that take less than 5 minutes, these are the car tips every owner needs to know. No complicated tools, no mechanic talk, just smart, practical advice that helps your car last longer, drive better, and save you money. Whether you're a new driver or a seasoned road warrior, these tips could literally save you thousands. More music coming up next on KUR.
1: A recent groundbreaking ceremony at Moore Air Base in southern Texas.
2: Last August, we pledged to build a new Rotorua Sterilfly production facility right here in the United States, which we have never had before.
1: Attended by Agriculture Secretary Brooke Rollins and various dignitaries, was not just the start of construction on a new facility. It served as a milestone and an opportunity to cite progress within USDA's five-pronged strategy to keep New World Screwworm from entering our nation and protect U.S. livestock, pets, and wildlife from this threat. I'm Rod Bain. Secretary Rollins joins us as we receive a progress report on NWS prevention and eradication efforts in this edition of Agriculture USA. Soon to be in operation, the Agriculture Department's new Sterilfly production facility in southern Texas, an initial facility as well, as in the first ever constructed in the U.S.
2: It's going to be up and running by the end of next year. Once operational, this facility will initially produce an additional 100 million Sterilflies per week in phase one, but eventually when we get to stage two, which will be the end of 2028, we'll be at 300 million Sterilflies.
1: Agriculture Secretary Brooke Rollins at the facility's groundbreaking ceremony. And while this latest step in our country's efforts in protection against the invasive New World screwworm and potential devastating impacts to the U.S. cattle and livestock industry, pets, and native wildlife, it also served as an update, one of several, of how the five-pronged plan to fight NWS introduced by the Secretary and USDA last summer is progressing. First,
2: innovating our way to eradication.
1: Introducing an NWS scientific grant challenge, including a $100 million investment.
2: We have 226 proposals at about $660 million, and a big part of that is therapeutics, etc. And we'll have more announcements on that soon.
1: And last September, the Food and Drug Administration
2: issued a whole suite of emergency use authorizations and conditional approvals to treat and prevent New World screwworm in cattle, dogs, cats, and other species.
1: Second, protecting the U.S. border from New World screwworm, with efforts including
2: the dispersal facility we opened up just a couple of months ago and this unprecedented sterile fly production facility.
1: As for the strengthening surveillance and detection component of the five-pronged plan,
2: today APHIS has tested nearly 51,000 fly specimens. All have been negative for the New World screwworm. We have examined over 15,000 wildlife across 78 species in 176 counties along the borders of Arizona, New Mexico, and Texas, and contiguous, all negative for the New World screwworm.
1: The Secretary adds continued partnership with Mexico and NWS surveillance and detection efforts remain a vital part of the strategy,
2: including helping them monitor 750 additional New World screwworm tracks. And then investing another $21 million to support the modernization of Mexico's Matapa production facility, which will be operational this summer, which will add an additional 100 million sterile flies to the battle at hand.
1: Then there is increased stakeholder and public awareness and education of New World screwworm, its impacts, and how citizens can monitor and stay vigilant against its entry into the U.S., including recent actions by the Animal and Plant Health Inspection Service, such as
2: an updated National Disease Response Strategy, and it updated the initial playbook we put out last fall, providing the training and webinars for federal, state, tribal, and veterinary partners. We've continued to have constant conversations with our partners on the ground. We have held over 50 stakeholder meetings and continue to expand that outreach.
1: Part of that public education and awareness involves the website www.screwworm.gov. These efforts, along with existing ones, such as closure of the border to Mexican live cattle imports, border protection via USDA Animal and Plant Health Inspection Service tick riders, and the already operational sterile fly production facility in Panama, provides the Agriculture Secretary hope for reaching the end goals.
2: Of what I believe personally ultimately leads to the eradication forever of this pest.
1: This has been Agriculture USA. I'm Rod Bain reporting for the U.S. Department of Agriculture in Washington, D.C.
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0: update. A teen who was reported missing out of Whitehall is coming home after she was found safe in Luzerne County. Police provided an update last night saying an investigation is underway after 14-year-old Riley Anderson was located near the community of Nanticoke, right outside of Wilkes-Barre. Officials have not yet said how the girl ended up on the other side of the state or who she may have been with. Law enforcement previously reported that Riley went missing late Saturday night, saying they believed she might be in danger. If you have government business to take care of in Harrisburg this week, better get it done before Thursday. John Schaefer explains why.
1: The city of Harrisburg says the Martin Luther King Jr. Government Center will be closed Thursday and Friday while crews refinish the atrium flooring. Officials say the work will involve strong fumes, making the building unsafe for employees and the public during the process. The center is expected to reopen

0: Authorities say Mercoliano had admitted to having sex with a 16-year-old male student over at Conestoga High School and provided him with marijuana. She was sentenced to at least 15 months in Chester County Prison. The Oakmont Lions Club is planning to decorate the graves of 650 veterans buried at Verona Oakmont Cemetery this Memorial Day. Donations are being accepted from community members who would like to help cover the cost. A mailing address for checks is included in a post on the Oakmont Lions Facebook page. I'm Juan Arango, and you're up to date with Radio PA.
1: Mostly sunny for today, an afternoon high 80, increasing clouds 60 tonight. Tomorrow, mostly cloudy with some showers and thunderstorms developing 70. Showers, thunderstorms 50 tomorrow night, and partly sunny with rain showers. Low 60s Thursday, sunny 65 Friday. This is Radio PA meteorologist Bill Jackman.
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0: I'm Kennedy Collins. In a significant development, President Trump announced that U.S. forces will start supporting Project Freedom in the Strait of Hormuz on Monday to help restore navigation for commercial shipping. This comes after recent attacks on cargo vessels in the area. U.S. Central Command confirmed that guided missile destroyers and over 15,000 service members will be involved in this mission, aiming to ensure regional security while maintaining a naval blockade until further negotiations proceed. The Department of Justice has demanded the names and contact information of all election workers from Fulton County, Georgia, involved in the 2020 election. In response, the Fulton County Board of Registrations and Elections is asking a federal court to dismiss this grand jury subpoena, claiming it is overly broad and intended to target political opponents. They argue that the investigation lacks a valid basis and the statute of limitations for any alleged crime has expired. The News Stream, powered by Seaboard Networks, delivering smarter radio.
1: News on KUR is provided in part by the students on Kutztown University Radio. I'm Jake Johan. Kutztown University has been awarded a second round of the Dual Credit Innovation Grant to support Early College Academy. On Thursday, April 23rd at Kutztown University, Secretary of Education Dr. Carrie Rowe announced $7 million in grants to 10 institutions of higher education, including Kutztown University, to build and expand programs that offer hundreds of Pennsylvania students a head start on their college career, bringing the Shapiro administration total investment in the Dual Credit Innovation Grant Program to $21 million. This allows more Pennsylvania students to chart their own course to success through dual credit programs that offer high school students the opportunity to earn college credits before graduation at no cost to the students or their families. Hundreds of students, parents, and educators came to celebrate 68 students from 19 school districts who will graduate from high school this spring with college credits earned through Kutztown University's Early College Academy, a dual credit program that is building capacity to offer tuition-free college courses to even more high school students over the next few years, thanks to more than $1.7 million in grant funding from the Shapiro administration. 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
3: This is the radio voice of Kutztown University, KUR Kutztown. I am your host, Jake Martin, at jake.__215, in case you're wondering. Also half of a top five... Radio pregame, postgame, halftime show in the entire nation. Don't you ever forget it or any word that I just said. I'm joined by
4: Alex Schwartz,
3: and thank goodness Mr. President is here to save the day on us. I don't have any burning questions for you like last time, Mr. President. If you were interested in hearing what those questions were, you can catch us on Spotify, Kutztown University Radio. You just look up, can we say this? Don't look at any other show, especially not sports and more, and catch these. I'm assuming that they're going to stay for a little while, right? This one's going to stay up because
4: there's
3: not going to be a bunch of new ones coming out. So
4: no.
3: It's not going to cycle out. So we got to make this really good.
4: There may be like three for me over the summer if I get bored enough, because I know I did that last year. And I have actually a good microphone this time, and it won't be terrible.
3: Oh, nice. I will not be. That's... I got summer courses.
4: I was saying that's above your pay grade.
3: That's true, Mr. President. I wouldn't do that. I'm not paid by you anymore. I was spreading the good word of your campaign for a little while. I'm sure those are up there.
4: Give me
3: a
4: good word. You kept saying I was embezzling money.
3: I didn't say that, and we're gonna go to court about that. But for our final episode of at least season two, and definitely for a little while, because I don't plan to do any over the summer. No. But you can catch what's going on at jake_215, and also I don't remember what's the other. Oh, is it Jake Does Work? No, it's not Jake Does Work. I don't remember what my other one is. We'll figure it out. But just catch us, catch Jake. Catch me there, and then figure out the other one.
4: Yeah,
3: it's a little puzzle, and you get one piece.
4: You'll eventually get to the other one.
3: Yeah. Are you very offbeat? This isn't what I planned for the show, but we're starting with it. Are you familiar with Teen Titans Go?
4: I watched a couple episodes, but I think my family thought it was too weird.
3: Quite strange.
4: Yeah, I think I was a little. It was the one where I think
3: Cartoon Network was all strange. I don't know a normal one on there.
4: You know, well, okay, I feel like the ones that we started off was normal, like the cartoons like Tom and Jerry and stuff like that. That was fine.
3: That's definitely not normal.
4: Normal-er than like Uncle Grandpa.
3: Oh, yeah, it's just not downright strange.
4: Yeah, yeah, that's what I mean. But I know, yeah, I remember
3: Uncle Grandpa is also fantastic. It aged wonderfully. Giant realistic flying tiger.
4: God. Oh, my God.
3: Mr. Gus. Pizza Steve.
4: Oh, yeah, Pizza Steve. I remember Pizza Steve. But I think. What was I saying? Oh, the strange. Yeah, Teen Titans. I think the last episode I watched, I think all the Titans got like a huge belly for some reason. Either they all.
3: I don't remember that episode.
4: Yeah, I don't.
3: Painbot is fun. I liked Painbot.
4: I don't know what that. Yeah, like I didn't
3: just
4: watch
3: it's just that. A little robot that says pain and then beats you up. Pain,
4: pain,
3: and it just beats people up.
4: That's also goes hard.
3: I was gonna say it's pretty funny. It's actually like a really heartfelt episode too. Oh. Cyborgs episode. But speaking of Cyborg, a song that's been stuck in my head was the Burger song, if you know that.
4: No, I do not. Buns, sadly.
3: Ketchup, pickle, cheese. Put that patty in between. It's Burger. What? What? It's Burger. What?
4: There,
3: what?
4: There are some random songs, I feel like, from cartoons or movies that just get stuck in my head. Like I keep seeing, like, since the Flyers one, it's like, I'll shake my, yeah. In my own movie. It's my movie. I keep seeing that. Where it's like Philly burns down and just that song behind it.
3: And then the next one you see is just like Philly. And then the next one's just P. And then there's no context. It's just the song and destruction.
4: Yeah, pretty much, yes.
3: And you can put the pieces together there. Awesome trend. That was awesome when that came out. Love any Philly respect.
4: Oh, absolutely.
3: Which is why I don't like the Knicks. I've been very mean to all the people that are from New York.
4: I mean, I don't indulge in rivalries all too much. Like Mets get on my nerves a little bit. Cowboys, eh. And then like basketball, I just hate Trae Young. I hate people that like. Okay, I'm fine with flopping. Like, that's fine with. But Trae Young made me so mad because what do you mean when you have a clear shot to the basket, you're gonna full stop and jump into the guy running behind you to get a foul? I think that's the most weak thing I've ever seen.
3: Yeah, Adam Silver needs to. Go to a prison somewhere for the crimes against Guantanamo. My eyeballs that he's put on the NBA court. It's downright disgusting. It really is. There's no. It's amazing to me that hockey has eaten NBA's lunch.
4: Oh,
3: NBA
4: absolutely.
3: Was untouchable like a decade ago. It was number two,
4: yeah.
3: Square number two behind the NFL. And not only has MLB eaten its lunch in the last 5 years,
4: yeah.
3: But now NHL has taken it over. And Adam Silver's idea was. Well, let's make the worst teams even worse.
4: Yeah, I think that tanking lottery is really weird.
3: It's god awful.
4: Yeah, I don't know. I don't understand it. I know there's another thought of having like a tournament for the number one overall pick. I think that's the worst idea yet. I mean, this one that we have now isn't too much better, but like,
3: no, this is worse. To be fair, I would take a tournament over what we have now. There's no, I know that like bad teams. Waste good talent, but in the NBA that's less true than anywhere else. The Pelicans have been relevant strictly because they've had Anthony Davis, Chris Paul, and Zion Williamson in the last like 20 years.
4: Yeah,
3: there's not a single reason that the Pelicans would be relevant otherwise. There's no other reason that I would wear a Pelicans hoodie out in public for any reason other than they had one of those three players in mind, and Zion.
4: Yeah, I see Zion. At Duke, I wanted to see his downfall because I don't like Duke. I don't know what it is. I don't have like a – I don't really hate any of the players. I just don't like players at Duke because I feel like Duke always gets overhyped and then they always
3: lose. Well,
4: he
3: didn't win there.
4: No, exactly. They didn't win there. But
3: he was only there 1 year.
4: Not two. But when he got to the Pelicans, I was like, come on. Like you got traded for pretty much, I think, Anthony Davis. You got to do something.
3: Dang, that was a long time ago now that I think about it.
4: Yeah.
3: Wow. Time moves fast in the NBA.
4: Well, yeah, I would say 10 years ago, what the Warriors were just coming off there. Or no, was it LeBron coming back from 3-0?
3: That was 2016.
4: Was that LeBron coming back? I forget. 2016. I think 2015, 2016, there was the two of them battling back and forth. And what was it, 2017, the same thing?
3: 2017 is when the Warriors won it again.
4: Okay, yeah, okay.
3: Because they got KD in the offseason.
4: Yeah.
3: And they obviously were going to win that year.
4: There's been some odd NBA champions the past, I would say, and at least in the 2020s.
3: Was 2018 also the Warriors. They beat the Cavs twice, I thought.
4: Yeah, 2019 was Raptors. I remember
3: that.
4: Let me
3: look this up.
4: Yeah, I was about to look it up as well. Because I remember the 2020s, it was an odd time because Lakers won 2020. I think the year after that was the Mavericks. No, not Mavericks. They beat the Mavericks to get there. Celtics? It was Lakers, Celtics. Oh, no. It was the Bucks. Right. It was the Bucks that won 21. 22 was Warriors. 23 was... what was 23?
3: You got it.
4: Do I?
3: Well, you got it, man. All right. I'm not showing you yet.
4: Okay, 23 was... Oh, I can't remember 23. 23... Was that Nuggets? That was Nuggets. Yeah, 23 was Nuggets. 24 was Celtics.
3: Yep.
4: 25 was... Wait, do we have 20? Wait, you don't have 25 yet.
3: Yeah, we do.
4: Do we? Hold on, 25.
3: It was 2026.
4: Yeah, 25. What the heck was 25?
3: Who is the reigning champion?
4: Yeah, who's... Oh, was it the Nuggets?
3: Took the Pacers to 7.
4: Was it the Nuggets? Oh, Thunder. Duh. Yeah. My God, Thunder.
3: I was correct. It was Warriors 2 years in a row. They gentlemen swept, and then in 2018, the reason nobody remembers it is because it was a 4-0.
4: Oh, that's why, yeah.
3: The Cavs. And then, yeah, Raptors took a beaten Warriors. And yeah, that was an awesome season.
4: Yeah.
3: Raptors over Warriors. Yep. That was... I don't know. 2022 NBA was fun as well. I think that was the last year that it was, like, tolerable, though.
4: 23 was, I think, the worst, because it was Nuggets versus the Heat. The Nuggets, I think, was a 4 seed, and then the Heat was a 7 seed.
3: The Nuggets' run that year was kind of awesome, though.
4: They came
3: back from, like, 2 straight 3-1 leads.
4: Yeah.
3: Which was awesome.
4: And then Heat were just... I don't know why they were...
3: They deserved it that year, but, it's Denver.
4: Yeah.
3: You know? It cemented Jokic's legacy, but it's Nikola Jokic.
4: Yeah, he doesn't care. but also, he's
3: and
4: just
3: it was
4: great.
3: Over the guy that people liked, which was Jimmy Butler and like Bam Adebayo and all that. So like, it wasn't like the superstar team, and I don't know. It's kind of like the Mavs over the Heat, like in 2011 when it was like supposed to be bronze year.
4: I really wanted to see. Well, now
3: to
4: I,
3: me, I'm sure back then it was Mavs all day. But I like Bron.
4: I just don't understand how the Rockets have had, like, no success in the playoffs. Like, I thought this year, I was like, dude, they look scary. And then now they just get bounced first round because KD decided not to play, like, all the games. But even without KD, they have a solid roster.
3: Lakers don't have Luka, though.
4: They didn't have Luka, and they still won.
3: Yeah.
4: Like, that's the thing. That's so, like, Rockets, this was your opportunity. I know you don't have KD. That's, okay, I understand that. But you have Şengün, you have Thompson. Oh, no, I don't agree anymore. But you have other players, Smith, you have other players to like fill in your role, and you didn't. Doesn't make any sense. I don't know. NBA, yeah, but going back to like the main topic of all of it, NBA does have, I feel like it has taken a nosedive.
3: It's the worst. It's literally the worst sport to watch, and I love basketball.
4: Mm-hmm.
3: There's no save. Like, what it is now is just people foul baiting all the time. Mm-hmm. All the good players do, because they know that like they can,
4: yeah,
3: and it's smart, and they get away with it, but like, nobody goes to the games. Nobody can watch the games.
4: No.
3: It's hard to watch even if you want to. And there's no reason to want to because mm-hmm. they do what the WWE does. And it's like, we're a highlight league. We make money off highlights.
4: Okay.
3: Do you?
4: Yeah. I feel like a couple of years ago, I used to actually like watching basketball. But now it's just like, there's too many free throws, I feel like. I think that's what's really slowing
3: Shea
4: down.
3: Is probably shooting a free throw right now.
4: I mean, are they playing?
3: No, he's practicing his free throw now.
4: Yeah, probably. I mean, that's the thing. It's like free throws, I feel like, have really slowed down the game. And when the game slows down, because basketball is known for like high pace, high physicality, but now it's just really slow to the point where it's like, oh, if you're not getting a free throw, you're just hucking up a three.
3: Yeah, Celtics.
4: Yeah, pretty much.
3: That was a fun game. What I actually wrote some notes for that. The game, the Celtics Sixers, what a great game seven.
4: Yeah.
3: From the KUR community notebook. Are you a part of a club or an organization on campus? Want to get your club more notice? We here at KUR can help you out. You can come in and record a promotion or write a notebook for your club to be played or read on our sound waves. All it takes is to email an e-board member and we can set up a time that works for both of us. This message of community interest brought to you by the radio voice of Kutztown University, KUR, Kutztown. Those are my thoughts, as well as just off the dome here.
4: Mm-hmm.
3: Celtics, what a choke there.
4: Yeah.
3: I love the, they didn't have Tatum. We didn't even have Tatum, though.
4: Yeah, it's...
3: Embiid wasn't here for three games, and they stole one out of that.
4: Yeah. I don't know. Tatum, I know he's a great player and stuff like that, but it's the same. Like, I remember, like, when we first faced Celtics, the only thing they had was Tatum. And guess what? You swept a very prominent Sixers team, so, like, you can say the same thing. Like, we got you, I guess, without Tatum, but then you got us first with having Tatum and being, like, the only shining star on that Celtics team at the time.
3: Or, yeah, we had Ben Simmons, okay? That's not
4: fair. Yeah.
3: It's no fair.
4: I still remember, I think I talked to this on Bronson's show, where I was like, the Sixers, I told them to rebuild, because it's such a weird moment, because, like, I didn't really think, I honestly didn't think they would win the series.
3: Maxie and Edgecombe are awesome, but Embiid was definitely the difference maker there.
4: I said, the Sixers now, like, I used to love, like, the heart that they had, and now it just feels like the office in the last two seasons. Like, there's an essence of a great basketball team, but you just... When you can't put it again in the playoffs, it's like, what's the
3: they
4: point?
3: They just don't have anybody on the bench. They don't have any production.
4: They have Grimes, and that's it.
3: And that's, like, maybe a good thing.
4: Yeah.
3: You know?
4: I've seen, like, some good players step up, or some young players step up. Like, the one Trenton Wofford had a triple-double in the regular season off the bench. And then now I've not seen a single one of him. He may be injured, actually.
3: He could be. I don't know, like... Other than Maxey, Edgecombe, George, Embiid, and why can't I think of the other guy?
4: Edgecombe?
3: Oubre.
4: Oh, Oubre. Oh, Oubre off the bench. Well, if he comes off the bench.
3: I think he's a starter.
4: It was between him and Barlow throughout the season. Barlow got a lot of starts just because he was a defensive presence, but Oubre again the start, that makes sense because he's just offensive.
3: I think it matches up well against their opponents at this point.
4: Yeah.
3: That probably matches up decent against the Thunder as well. I'm not sure. I don't watch too much Thunder basketball
4: because
3: it would probably kill me. No, the league is awful. The amount of times where I was like, this is all Adam Silver's fault.
4: Yeah, pretty much.
3: This is all his fault.
4: Like, I don't know. It just feels like they're not highlighting. Like, they used to highlight the superstars a lot. They really don't anymore. Like, I really don't know. Like, I even know that, like, Anthony Edwards, I've not seen him in anything. Like, I remember a couple
3: Wemby
4: of years...
3: Wemby is the one that gets all the spots.
4: Wemby gets everything. I understand that. Like, dude, that makes sense.
3: Like, the league is done.
4: Yeah.
3: The league is done.
4: I don't understand.
3: He broke the playoff blocks record in his second series.
4: Yeah.
3: In the first game of the second series.
4: Yes.
3: The league is over. Let's move to the W.
4: So I understand.
3: Let's move to the W. It's the W is the only place we can go. The regular NBA is over.
4: Yeah.
3: Hopefully we get LeBronda in the draft.
4: LeBron. Because
3: Philly's got a team coming out.
4: Oh yeah, they are.
3: Which I'm actually very excited for.
4: I'm interested to see how that works. Because also I still don't know anything about the stadium. There's talks about it, but then I heard something fell through. But I have no idea about the stadium.
3: If Bronson was here, he would have loved the LeBronda joke, I think.
4: Probably. Yeah, he'd probably be giggling in the corner. But it's Ali's not.
3: He isn't here. Yeah, he's definitely sleeping. Or he's listening from afar and writing his final show to match exactly up to mine.
4: He did say he was doing one last show on Monday.
3: I mean, it makes sense. Yeah. I don't think he can leave yet.
4: No. Well... I leave Wednesday, so so this week is my last week. Because I remember last year I did my last two shows, but then, now I'm out here. I'm not trying to pre-record that. I pre-recorded the one, and oh my god, it went so sideways, because I was like, okay, let me curse in this, because I can pre-record it, and like, I dubbed it over sound effects.
3: Oh.
4: Except I forgot one word, and it wasn't like a horrific word. I'll tell you during the break, but it wasn't a horrific
3: word.
4: You will
3: not tell me over the break, Mr. President. Wouldn't cuss.
4: But it wasn't like, I remember I listened back and I was like, oh no. But everything was fine. It wasn't bad.
3: Well, that break is government mandated now because Mr. President told me to do it. So blame him. His approval rating should go down, not mine. watch my show, listen to my show, and we're going to go to break. See ya.
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7: 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My name is Nathan Benjamin Brumman /MBB. Yeah, and I do Radical Wrestling Recap on Tuesday, 8 p.m., baby. 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Woo!
4: Doesn't make sense.
3: This is the radio voice at Kutztown University, KUR Kutztown. Welcome back to Can We Say... I don't even think I said it. This is Can We Say This. I am still your host, Jake Martin, at Jake_215. I'll spare you the intro. Catch it on Spotify. I'm joined by Mr. President, who is...
4: Alex Schwartz.
3: You have a very inspiring intro, Mr. President.
4: I mean, I don't know. I don't know what else to say about me.
3: Have you watched Central Intelligence?
4: Yes.
3: What a great movie.
4: It's a great movie, and it really, at first I didn't think it was great, because it was like The Rock and Kevin Hart. I'm like,
3: What a man.
4: What great. A man.
3: It's great. No, I watched it in theaters, which...
4: Oh, you did? Mm-hmm. I think I pirated it, or no. Maybe? I don't know. I've heard. No, I think DVD. Maybe. I don't know. But I didn't watch it in theaters.
3: Could have streamed it. It's 2026.
4: Well, no. It was like 2017 when I watched it. That's okay. What I mean.
3: Could have been Redbox, for all we know.
4: Actually, I probably would have been Redbox. I'm not going to lie. I think it was Redbox.
3: That's awesome. No, I watched it in theaters when I was definitely too young. I think it was... Was it just PG-13?
4: Yes,
3: probably.
4: It was PG-13.
3: I was definitely like 11, but I really wanted to watch it. And... Do you know what the opening of it is?
4: I don't. It's been a while since I watched it, but I have watched it. I don't remember the opening.
3: You're never gonna get it. You're never gonna get it. It's Dwayne The Rock Johnson's character.
4: Oh yeah. Oh whoa whoa whoa. That one, oh my god, I forgot about that. And then he gets thrown into the middle. That was a wild scene. Now looking back at it, that's a really wild thing to start off like you're buff.
3: Again, I was 11. This is my first PG-13 movie, and that is the first scene. I was literally like, this is crazy.
4: It's Dwayne Johnson's butt.
3: That's why I love that movie. It just like, it hits you right over the head immediately.
4: Yeah.
3: And that's exactly what I needed as like a 11-year-old, like kind of scared to watch a PG-13 movie.
4: Yeah. That's the thing that's like awesome. Wild to me is that like that was one of the main, in the trailers, that was like one of the main plot points, or like one of the main points to like show. Not the actual like scene where, you know, the towel comes off.
3: Yeah. He's funny. That's not even that funny of like a bit, but it's just it just lives like in infamy for me because of like my experience with it. But no, that movie's awesome, and Aaron Paul in it as like a bad guy.
4: Yeah.
3: Like referencing his Breaking Bad character for some reason is
4: on the bridge.
3: Hilarious.
4: Yeah. Fat Rock.
3: But throws the I guess it's just a weapon.
4: Yeah, I think it's just weapon.
3: He throws the weapon over to, or Kevin Hart throws it at Aaron Paul, and he just catches it and reloads.
4: Yeah. Oh, thanks.
3: Thank you.
4: Well, I'm looking back at like the like Fat Rock scene, and I'm like looking at like what?
3: Huh? I'm doing the instrumental.
4: Oh, okay. I'm looking back and I'm like, this doesn't look great. Like, I feel like it's like when we're younger, like the movies, like CGI, it's like, whoa, that looks really good.
3: Do the Golden Jet flip.
4: Yeah.
3: Do it.
4: And then like looking back at this, I'm like, ugh. I don't know how I didn't question it. I was like, yeah, that could have been Rock. He could have just like gained all that weight and then lost it.
3: I didn't think it was The Rock. I was literally like,
4: I thought it was.
3: Wow, that guy looks like The Rock.
4: Yeah.
3: That's what I was thinking. I was like, well, that looks like The Rock.
4: I'll just show you the...
3: If you smell... That's funny.
4: That looks really bad. It's like... Oh, my God. Well, it was weird. I thought about the... Point Break, the skydiving scene, where they didn't have the budget to do it for real, so they had, what's his name? Patrick Swayze. Him and some of his buddies just went skydiving, but then they just green screened Keanu in a really badly poor shot. And I was like, I just love how, well, you don't get that anymore, where people are like, I'll do it myself. Like, just why not? And just, yeah.
3: Okay, we'll record it. I want to reference back some of these other shows. I wanted to look at some Letterboxd or Central Intelligence. Because I promise you, these people are not as nice to the movie as I am. Central Intelligence 2016. So I was 12. Yes, I was not. Oh, 26. Unless it came out in January.
4: Depends. I'll just say 12.
3: Yeah, I don't know.
4: Whatever my years, I'll just say whatever.
3: Jason Bateman's the bully. I didn't even realize. That's pretty funny.
4: Oh, my God.
3: Oh, and yeah, Amy is from The Office, which I didn't know at the time. That's fun.
4: Actually, I want to see.
3: I see a review. Who liked it? With one like saying, now what if, like, he just, I don't know, threw in a people's elbow somewhere? Feel like it would have made the movie just a tad bit better.
4: Have you
3: the most electrifying move in all sports entertainment, the people's elbow?
4: Have you seen The Rundown?
3: No.
4: It's with The Rock as well, and like the first, he's like the security or bounty hunter, security guard, whatever you call it, and I'm not gonna say the rest of the movie, but in the first scene he has to take this guy's like ring back for some reason, and in this, like, the fight scene, he does a rock bomb through the table, and I remember me watching, I was like, it's the move, that's it, like, I was like pointing at the screen like screaming that.
3: I think he does it in Hobbs and Shaw as
4: well. Oh yeah, he does that too
3: with Roman Reigns in there too.
4: I love
3: fantastic that cameo.
4: It, yes, and I love the I love the behind the scenes on that one shot. Have you seen where Roman Reigns knocked out a camera guy out cold? Have you seen that?
3: Yeah, I have seen that. I love that. Yeah, he throws it directly at him.
4: The telling of The Rock too. Just amazing. I just, okay, for the people that don't know, in the scene, Roman Reigns supposed
3: to, for the millions and millions
4: watching from home.
3: Sorry, kind of set up for it. I had to take that.
4: No, you're good. But in the scene, The Rock and Roman Reigns were supposed to throw this like axe over their head, and so in the director was like, okay, don't actually throw it, and they show the camera, like, the raw footage of Roman Reigns, and you just see him, and he just whips it at this camera guy, and he just knocks the camera guy out cold with a huge gash, and he goes, I'm fine, it's just keep rolling, that's fine.
3: God. And that's the tribal chief right there. Absolutely. I acknowledge him. Oh. I acknowledge you, my tribal chief.
4: God.
3: What?
4: That's going to the intro.
3: I acknowledge my tribal chief.
4: I understand that. The one movie I was gonna
3: change my pitch a little.
4: Oh, the one movie I was gonna put out there that's totally different from The Rock that I loved as a kid was The Cat in the Hat.
3: Oh, fantastic!
4: Yeah, it's fantastic, but it's so poorly rated, and I'm like, oh my God! I rewatched it.
3: They don't have fun. It's very good. If you only watch the first 30 minutes.
4: Oh yeah, it's strange. But the rest I love. Like, my favorite scene is the Sunday morning. You know, like a Sunday morning.
3: The pinata.
4: Yes, I love that scene so much.
3: No. Why am I easy?
4: Easy like a Sunday morning. God, it's so... There's so...
3: Oh. It's basically just like an Austin Powers like spinoff.
4: Dude, this threw me. I got so... Because I loved that movie as a kid, and I was bored at work with some of my coworkers, and we were comparing each other to, like, what we look like. And the girl called me the Jim Carrey, the Cat in the Hat. And I'm like, no, I said Jim Carrey was the Grinch. Oh, no, that was Mike Myers. No. Oh, no.
3: No, no. Back.
4: No, back. Backwards. And so they just stuck with, yeah, you look like the Jim Carrey Cat in the Hat. So what? Do I look like Mike Myers or do I look like the Grinch? What are you telling me about?
3: Looking like the Grinch would be bad.
4: Yes.
3: It's crazy they think that's Mike Myers. He doesn't talk in a British accent. He doesn't talk like that. But no, I like that movie. That movie's awesome. I said fantastic because I like recreated it in my studio production course. As we're film majors here. I recreated that for like my final basically. And it actually is pretty good. Like we have some fun camera work. What
4: scene?
3: Kitchen.
4: Oh, that's actually a really good scene.
3: That one is phenomenal. We didn't have a tail to cut off, so we just like ended it when What does the guy say? Like, cat. Wait, that's impossible. And the chef is like, I'll get you.
4: I'll make it look
3: like an accident too. I'll make it look a bloody accident too.
4: Huh? He gets into like a British accent too. I'll get you. I'll make it look like a bloody accident. I'm like, where does this accent come from? I don't know where it, like.
3: It's hilarious. And then he's like, and is it just like, and your mom's ugly. And he's like, or what does he say? Like,
4: and your mom's ugly.
3: I don't say about my mom. I don't know. That might have been what our thing was. We might have added that. I did a Mike Myers impression for it. It was like, and you're ugly.
4: Yeah.
3: I did that. But no, that was, I wanted to have the tail in it. We just didn't have time. That's my favorite bit of the whole thing. Of like, he's got the tail up and he cuts his tail off in anger. We just have like the set stop me instead. Because we wanted to have more like moving pieces. But what's it called? Yeah. We didn't have a tail to cut off, but that's my favorite part. I didn't cut my tail. I would not. Son of.
4: Hang in there.
3: Yeah. Or no, it's. Dun, dun, dun, dun. No, that's the different thing.
4: I don't know. It was a song. That's all I remember. I wish my studio production class. They're all creative. Just all the projects, I feel like, weren't that. Like, they weren't that great. Like,
3: I didn't have any fun ideas, so I'm just like, let's just make it that.
4: The one that was, I thought was really strange, is the one guy just said, let's recreate like this arrow scene, like from the TV show, like Green Arrow.
3: Oh.
4: But he's like, I'm not gonna act in it. But he knows like word for word this dialogue, but he's like, I'm not gonna act in it. So we're sitting there and there's like this full blown, like very serious scene, and I'm like,
3: this guy probably listens to this show, by the way.
4: No, he probably doesn't.
3: Say his name then.
4: I'm not gonna do that.
3: No, don't do that.
4: But it was so odd. And I think I did a game show. One of my favorite bits was that I was like this angry like jock, which is very not like me. But the one bit I added in that they didn't know was when I got mad and got an answer wrong, I took a pencil out of my back pocket and snapped it. And I felt bad because I took like 20 of my mom's pencils and I just had them in my back pocket. So like it took like I think 4 takes and I broke 4 pencils. I was like, well, we got 20 takes, so we better get this soon.
3: 20 takes or this bit does not work.
4: We're going to get to 20. I'm just going to be like no pencil.
3: fake.
4: We'll add in post-production.
3: It's true. You can do that. That's the awesome thing about film, is that you just add anything in post.
4: Oh my god, I will never. I don't mind edit. How do you like editing?
3: I don't edit.
4: You don't edit?
3: I don't do it at all these days. I edited the last documentary that I did, not the one that I did now. That's the infamous one that we can't talk about anymore.
4: Yeah.
3: And I'm gonna have to make an apology for. So check that out. But
4: you have to go up to the same stage and be like, to all my friends and family at home. I am deeply
3: mistake.
4: I made a mistake.
3: A steak. No, but I'm gonna do the Spider-Man, the Spider-Verse thing of like I messed up.
4: Yeah. Well.
3: I tried to grow a mustache. I messed up again. Awesome. Awesome bit from that. Where even was that? Oh yeah, the documentary I did before that. I edited it. It was a karate documentary, okay. Mind you. I don't, it wasn't my document. It wasn't my dojo.
4: Mm.
3: It wasn't my idea to do a documentary on that. I was trying to do a documentary on, how they put all the film majors in the basement of the building.
4: Oh
3: like,
4: yeah.
3: There's no internet down there. It's bad. So I was like, we should make a documentary about like how it's so sad and it would be really nice if we were out there and like make, you know, have a purpose. No, it got voted that we do one on a karate dojo.
4: Mm.
3: What about it? I don't know.
4: Yeah, I don't know.
3: I don't know. We just asked them about karate and stuff. So I edited that together, and the music that I chose, I mean, it probably wasn't edited perfect, like cut-wise or whatever. It wasn't like inspired, I'd say.
4: Yeah.
3: But the music I chose is like just like Japanese, like calm music.
4: Because
3: it's not about like, my favorite move is the bicycle kick. I've knocked out 12 people. Like that wasn't what they were saying. They were like, "Oh, I love like helping the next generation and giving them something to look forward to and this that." So I was like, "All right, well, I'm gonna have like the Japanese because that's what karate is."
4: Yeah.
3: I hate to tell you, I looked it up, or I could be saying it wrong now, but I made sure to put the right music in. Like when I looked it up,
4: yeah,
3: it was a few years ago, but yeah, I put that music in there, and everybody was like, "I hate that. I don't like that." I was just like, you do it then.
4: Yeah.
3: They're like, put like, just, I don't know, like cinematic, dramatic music. I'm like, ugh. I looked it up and it's all like the Avengers. This isn't the Avengers. It's helping kids, you know, it's calm. It's

0: I have like fun with it, like for the video essays that you have to do. Like I have fun like putting it together and being like, all right, I move this here and cut that there and change the color there and do blah blah blah blah. And put, you know, the Fight Club one where you have to.
1: Yeah, that was really well done.
0: Yeah, I that was actually quite a lot of work of like, because I obviously like wasn't listening to the audio of myself, which is probably what would have been easier. But I like am like just looking at my line on my laptop to the side, and then I like say it once I like understand it. I'm not listening, like I'm not waiting on a cadence or anything. I'm just like, yeah, that's my line, and I'm like throwing the ball in the air for Tyler. A nightmare.
1: Yeah,
0: a true nightmare to edit.
1: To try to time that up is so, I can imagine, was probably a pain.
0: I've done stuff like that actually a few times before. It's a fun trick, but the hardest thing is the lighting. So I just had it was even harder. It was still hard because the phone changes. I probably should have just done it in the Blackmagic app, but the phone just changed because I was wearing black for Tyler. So it read the image as darker. So it brightened it a bit.
1: Yeah.
0: And so I had to like try to find the medium of like making sure the lamp didn't look weird. Very difficult. Again,
1: it was.
0: Took a lot of time on it.
1: And then mine, I just screen recorded a lot of clips from my movie. I made it, I don't know why.
0: I screen recorded just the trailer.
1: Oh, yeah. Well, that's
0: the easiest thing to do ever.
1: The two little essays I've done, I feel like I based it purely on just like how, this is going to sound stupid, but like how like Charlie like Moist Critical does it, where he talks for a little bit.
0: Did anybody say it sounded like that?
1: No, well, not yet. Well,
0: I've gotten that.
1: I haven't shown my project yet, so they haven't seen it yet because for other reasons. But I just like talk for a little bit because a lot of the presentations I've seen is just mostly like behind a screen or something like that. I was like, I want like the read enough script. Let's get to that, like 20 takes. I want to be in front of the camera talking to you to know that I'm not reading off a script. Like the only, I think in my one little video essay, I wrote off a script because of it was about like McCarthyism, and Joe McCarthy was like, oh yeah, let me
0: Mike McCarthy.
1: Yeah. Oh God, not him. No. Well, he may be a communist, you never know. But Joe McCarthy was saying how the president was a communist, and I was like, are we serious? So I read off his resume. I was like, the guy fought in World War II. He stormed Normandy. He planned and stormed Normandy. He's now the president. He started NASA. He created the highway project. How is this guy a communist?
0: Doesn't make a lot of sense to me. And that's what turned everybody against him as well.
1: Pretty much, yeah. That was his downfall.
0: I love U.S. history, man. It's awesome.
1: It's so...
0: I love any history, but I guess I live here, so U.S. history it is.
1: Yeah. That's the one thing that I got duped into in high school is that I took European history, and they just said it was all about like World War II. We maybe talked about World War II for maybe 2 days out of the whole year in high school.
0: I mean, that's why I didn't take your AP Euros, because I was like, I'm interested in Euros.
1: I mean,
0: I ain't interested in it.
1: I
0: like French. That's about it.
1: And French isn't even mentioned all that much. I learned about defenestration.
0: Huh?
1: Defenestration.
0: I don't know what that is.
1: The art of throwing someone out of a window.
0: Oh.
1: That's it.
0: Interesting. That's an AP Euro?
1: Yeah.
0: Weird.
1: That's how war started. Taken it.
0: What?
1: That's how a war started.
0: I thought Franz Ferdinand got a...
1: Oh, what? That's what... Yeah, well, that cooked. But he got... Oh, but yeah, World War One, yeah, but no, this is like 1600s. Like, they threw a pope out of a window and then the whole war started out
0: of it. That's not very nice.
1: No.
0: That's not nice.
1: Yeah, no. It's not kind.
0: Don't do that. That's not nice.
1: He's that friendly over here.
0: I probably should have turned down my mic. I apologize.
1: That's all right. It'll be on Spotify. It'll be clear as gold. That doesn't make any sense.
0: Catch us on Spotify. Also, we're going to step aside for just... about a minute. Don't go anywhere. This is the last episode. What else do you have going on? It's the last episode of the second season of Can We Say This? Don't go listen to these.
1: Please.
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3: 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I'm Jake Johan.

0: The university announces Desiree Reasoner as a new Vice President of Student Affairs, appointed by University President Dr. Philip Cavalier. Reasoner has worked at the university for 26 years as Enrollment Management and Student Affairs for ResLife, Housing, and Dining Services since 2024. Reasoner will look after student affairs and student life in housing, dining, public safety, health and wellness, and the Dean of Students Office. Reasoner imparts senior-level oversight, ensuring resident life operations are enjoyable for students while cooperating with admissions, academics, and student success teams. We check news hourly on KUR. I'm Jake Johan.
1: And we are back for the final time. This is the radio voice of Kutztown University, KUR Kutztown. I am your host. Oh, I'm going to enjoy this one. Ready?
2: Yeah.
1: I'm your host, Jake Martin, at jake_215 on Instagram. I'll give you the outro at the very end. I am joined by
2: Alex Schwartz.
1: Mr. President, what do you want to talk about? Final 20 minutes, man.
2: Oh, I have no idea.
1: I want to talk about Have you watched the Mortal Kombat movie?
2: I didn't know it was out. Is it
1: no,
2: out?
1: The first one.
2: Oh, no.
1: Good.
2: There was a first one? I remember there
1: it's
2: was
1: Mortal,
2: that.
1: It's Mortal Kombat 2 that's out, so yeah.
2: Well, I didn't know if they had like a long like sequel. I didn't know if it was like 25 years later or something like that.
1: We probably have to watch what we say about this one.
2: It came out 2021.
1: Have you played the games?
2: No.
1: Ah, then you wouldn't even understand it. Never mind.
2: No.
1: We'll move swiftly on. I was going to put my flag next to Kung Lao, that's my guy. But he died in the first one, then he came back in the second for no reason at all. So I don't know if that's a good or a bad thing. I haven't seen it yet because it's not out. But
2: well, they're showing the first one in Trexler Town this Thursday.
1: I would not. You can't pay me. You can't pay me to watch it.
2: Before you came in, I was talking about Animal Farm, the new.
1: Yeah, yeah.
2: Yeah, and I was like, who's going to see this? And I remember I looked at all of the movie theaters, like the movie tavern near us. There's two. Two seats were taken in the recent one. There's one that's like by my hometown. Nothing today.
1: Odyssey's coming out. What else is coming out? Supergirl coming out? No, I don't think anybody's going to watch. This is not me being like, the right-wing, toxic, masculine. Nobody is going to watch Supergirl. Dude, nobody's going to watch that. I'm so sorry.
2: I think
1: nobody really watched Superman as much as I thought. Like,
2: I think
1: it really didn't show out.
2: I think Supergirl will have probably the same amount of people going to see it as like Madam Web. Like Madam Web, I feel like people were like really excited for it. Then people got to see it. It's like, oh no. I'm not saying it's a bad movie, but I think it's gonna get the same press where like, or even Thunderbolts. Like people are gonna show out for the first week.
1: Yeah, Thunderbolts.
2: People are gonna show out for the first week, and it's gonna really die out after that.
1: I think Thunderbolts is probably gonna be the most relatable one, where it's like, yeah, the people that watch these movies are going to show up and watch it, and they're going to say nice things about it probably, and still not going to move the needle all that much.
2: Yeah, I thought Thunderbolts was honestly pretty good for what the movie was. I don't understand the budget and why it was so much money.
1: I don't know. Thunderbolts and Fantastic Four like are at war in my brain of like what's better. I don't know what one is. It depends on the day.
2: That's the one.
1: Right now I'd say Thunderbolts, but I feel like on a different episode of this here show, I think I would have said that it's Fantastic Four.
2: Yeah, but I mean, Fantastic Four was such
1: a letdown to me.
2: Well, because I love Superman a lot, but then when I saw Fantastic Four, didn't come up to par.
1: I think they just had the wrong villain, maybe. It's probably, like, I don't like the first Captain America all that much, and I think that's probably the closest, like, in the MCU that I can think of like, yeah, this kind of feels like the first Captain America.
2: What was the one? I think it was like one of those Omegle like videos on Instagram. So it makes sense. But they were talking about Thor, The Dark World. Someone had like a framed movie poster in his room, and the guy was like, "Are you okay? Like, is everything all right?" Now I understand. Like Captain America, I know a lot of people didn't like because it's like, oh, it's about like Nazism and stuff like that. Like we've seen World War II, and like having that's like, eh.
1: It's just a drag for the entire middle. I think the beginning's really good and the ending's really good, but.
2: It's just, him going to certain places and being like, I'll save the day, people, because I got a shield.
1: Yeah, they figured out for the second one, that's not what we wanted to be. But I guess it's what he needed to be for the first Avengers to, like, start kicking that off.
2: I still think the second and third one of Captain America's series was a banger, though.
1: Oh, they're phenomenal. I just don't like the first one. And maybe that's what the Fantastic Four is going to be, where, like, you just needed a movie like this to get them to Avengers.
2: And I don't know, just Tammy or not, I think the worst part of the Fantastic Four movie for me was Pedro Pascal. I just feel
1: everybody
2: like
1: says that. And I agree.
2: I feel like he's in too much stuff to have him now be in the center point of like MCU. I think
1: MCU.
2: MCU.
1: I fully agree.
2: Like, and like, I love the rest of the characters. I thought they were all great. Just Pedro Pascal. I feel like he's in too much and just.
1: I know that like it's the like the cold take to say, but even if it was John Krasinski, I feel like you could pass with that.
2: Yeah,
1: because like he's not in every show on every platform.
2: Yeah,
1: you know,
2: like I feel like if you go to every single streaming platform, you'll find like one Pedro Pascal movie.
1: HBO's got at least Materialists, and it's got
2: Last of Us.
1: Last of Us. Prime might not. Does
2: Prime has that? Oh no, Materialists is on. Well, Prime, they do have something. I know Netflix has the one with Ben Affleck in it, and that's pretty bad. Frontier, something like Triple Frontier. He's in that for some reason. Then
1: he's obviously on Disney, and
2: And Hulu, of course. So, he's in a lot of the major. Paramount, I know he's in a bunch of those. I don't even know if I. Actually, let me go look through his filmography.
1: He's in a bunch of stuff, is what we're trying to get at. And he's not. Like, I got no problem with him. He's pretty good, but like, we don't need him to be Reed, especially when everybody else doesn't feel like he's outshining Johnny Storm.
2: Yeah.
1: Like, I feel like you're allowed to get a popular actor to play Johnny Storm.
2: Yeah.
1: It still makes it makes the last one, like the good ones,
2: mm-hmm.
1: work. And even what's his name? Michael B. Jordan.
2: Yeah.
1: In Fantastic.
2: Yeah, I've heard so much stuff about that 2014 was it? 2015?
1: I have no idea.
2: It was around that time that I don't even want to watch it. I
1: never have, never will, but like seeing it, you know, I can kind of believe everybody is them. I just don't like to look at the thing from that movie.
2: Yeah.
1: Why don't they just give him pants? Why don't they give the thing some pants?
2: That's why they suited up the one the last
1: and the suits aren't blue.
2: No.
1: In that
2: movie. Yeah, they were like gray.
1: They're very dark gray.
2: Yeah. Who's the girl? Who was the woman in the, I don't remember the name.
1: She was in a bunch of movies back then, but I don't remember any like
2: standout
1: role.
2: Was it Vanessa Kirby?
1: No, in the recent one, yeah.
2: Oh, okay. Who's the why does he have a pants? Kate Mara was the.
1: And it was Jessica Alba in the last in the good ones from the early 2000s.
2: I guess, yeah. It's gosh. Yeah, it's such a weird. Wait, who was the thing? Oh no. Jamie Bell? Who?
1: In what? In Fantastic?
2: Yeah. Okay, a lot of these Jumper, he was in Rocket Man. Okay, not a lot. He was in Tintin? I need to rewatch Tintin. Tintin was one of those movies that I feel like you just sit back and just.
1: Probably could. I've never seen it. I don't remember it. Been too long then.
2: I think Instagram has such like a grip on what I watch, I feel like, today. Because I feel like if I see like a decent clip, I'll be like, you know, I'll rewatch it. Just one, or I'll watch it or something like that. Like, I've seen so many like Adventures of Tintin edits that now I'm like, I gotta see this, or I gotta at least look at it.
1: That's how I feel with some animes, and guess what?
2: Hmm.
1: I never watch them.
2: Not really.
1: I never watch them. Naruto has been enough for me. I can't commit myself to another one yet.
2: Speaking of Instagram, I'll turn this back into your wheelhouse. I saw ESPN. ESPN has like 30 million followers on Instagram. Put out a Braun Breaker edit.
1: Yeah.
2: Why?
1: Because they make money off of it.
2: I understand that, but it was made like, it was edited up like some small creator did it, and they put on this $30 million. I don't expect ESPN to put like these crazy edits on their platform. Like, that just doesn't make sense to me.
1: I don't know. WWE has just been annoying to me again.
2: Really?
1: They're just so expensive, and it's like, all right. For the third and fourth year in a row, we're going to give you 5 matches for $30 on pay-per-view.
2: Yay! Like, it's...
1: Aren't you going to be happy? John Cena's going to be there. We're going to have to cut matches 30 minutes because John Cena's there.
2: Hmm. That... I don't know. I feel like wrestling... I think... Who was talking about it? I saw somewhere that wrestling now, I feel like you can kind of branch off. Like, WWE isn't the sole, like, monopoly of wrestling. I mean, yeah, it's the front of it, but like there's other like New World Japan, TNA, AEW, Ring of Honor, NXT. There's another thing I'm forgetting off the top of my head, but there's other promotions that like you can watch. Luchador, like there's a bunch of different promotions that you can watch on any given day that could also put out like better stuff. I know
1: Japan. NXT's awesome. I love NXT. They haven't gotten to NXT because it doesn't never made money. Like, I don't think it doesn't make money, but they understand the value of it because, like, they still get highlights from it. Like I said, yeah. they're a highlight company now. So yeah, they still get highlights from it and they make that money, but they don't sell out shows. Like nobody goes. So that's why I love NXT. Like the people that go are like real fans.
2: Which is crazy because some of the matches I've been, this was like back in 2016 where we had Kevin Owens and Finn Balor, so a stacked cast of NXT, but still had some great matches. I feel like when I watched it, it was still like really solid. Even the only thing that I had like an ick about was the when they brought the European Championship onto it. I was like, this is just strange. I don't think anything really came of it.
1: This guy knows ball. There's a lot of people that don't know what you're saying that that are like big wrestling fans.
2: Well, this is again 2016, so I don't know. But yeah, the European thing was just weird.
1: And you were how old?
2: 10.
1: Jeez.
2: I started my first like ever pay-per-view was the 2015 Royal Rumble. No.
1: The one in Philly?
2: Nope. That was my first pay-per-view. The first match I saw, I think it was when Mark Henry got speared through the barricade by Brock Lesnar. I don't know how old that is, but I remember that. And it was I think the Shield was still alive when I started watching.
1: So it would have been
2: it was pre 2014, I know that.
1: Yeah, cuz WrestleMania 30 would be 2014.
2: I think it was just after WrestleMania or ramping up to WrestleMania.
1: Was the Undertaker beaten, do you know?
2: I think Brock Lesnar speared Mark Henry to build up to Undertaker and stuff like that just to make him like a fear factor, like to make him big and strong.
1: UFC heavyweight champion. I think he's scary enough.
2: Yo, that too, but yeah, I don't know.
1: I'm just yelling at Vince, not you. He was a UFC heavyweight champion. He doesn't need to spear poor Mark Henry through a barricade. Leave him alone.
2: That's so weird. Is anything happening with Brock Lesnar's breach of contract or whatever?
1: He retired.
2: Yeah, he retired, but they were like saying like, oh, you need to, because they were apparently. I heard rumors that they're going to make Brock Lesnar lose to Gunther at some point.
1: I mean, that was the idea, but I don't know.
2: But that doesn't make any sense because I feel like Gunther's already kind of made his point. That's the one thing that WWE, I feel like, falls flat on. Like, recently, I feel like they've done a good job at, like, building up the hype, like, listening to the crowd at points, not all the time. But then, like, when someone's, like, way over, you just give them something. Like, Brock Lesnar being the Undertaker, I feel like that shouldn't have happened. Like that, like Brock Lesnar was like already in there, and like Gunther, like being John Cena, I guess
1: Bray Wyatt the next year would have made a lot more sense.
2: Yeah, like up and comers, and when like people like actually like him, but like when people are like way over and they give him this like crappy match, like why? Like what's the point?
1: Yeah, and then Roman beat him like 4 years later.
2: Yeah, it made no sense. Like Brock, I don't know why. Like Brock being the one, like yeah, that makes him like fear, but like use that as like. How should I say? Not projective, like, but like, make it so he's now like the guy to beat. But then he was just not the guy to beat. He just came to the company every like 3 or 4 months, did one match, and then left for another couple months.
1: Yeah, I don't know. I mean, I liked the match at Mania. It was like what, 2 minutes long? Pretty good. Yeah. Liked it. I like. That's why I was saying I like NXT because I saw Obafemi. In one of the best matches of probably his career, Triple Threat against Dijak and Briggs. I can't think of his first name right now. Josh Briggs. Mm-hmm. Great match. Knuckles was ringside for some reason, like the Echidna. Knuckles the Echidna.
2: Do you mean like the Sonic Knuckles? Yeah. Why?
1: It was sponsored by Knuckles. He paid for it.
2: You mean like Knuckles, the TV show that no one ever hears about?
1: It was that.
2: Oh, my God.
1: It was that. It was 2024.
2: Okay. Ago. I thought you meant this was like last week. Or well, last week. Oh, wait, I mean, he's been in WWE for a while.
1: Yeah, he's not in NXT anymore.
2: No.
1: No, he's, what's it called? Yeah, it was the Knuckles match, and Oba won it. And then I believe he won the belt at, did he win the belt at Halloween Havoc? I think he beat Trick Williams at Halloween Havoc. For the belt, and I was there for that as well, like later that year. Maybe I'm wrong. No, the Don was against Trick. Who was Oba against? I don't remember anymore.
2: Didn't we talk about this? I feel like we talked about this because I think
1: he won the North American title. Oh. It's just a fun time. It was basically NXT's WrestleMania, and then peak. I went to WrestleMania,
2: yeah,
1: like right after. It was awesome.
2: Peak.
1: What?
2: Just what you're saying.
1: Peak. Oh, yeah. I fully recommend it. Can I? Is it on YouTube? I'm gonna. The final 5 minutes is just going to be the audio of...
2: I think that may be copyright.
1: No, it's just 5 minutes.
2: What do you mean just it's just 5 minutes?
1: Look, I don't even have a show next week. What are they going to do? Suspend me for a week? NXT.
2: Well, it'll get taken down on Spotify. Also, this is probably going to get cut off entirely off Spotify.
1: Why?
2: Because you're playing audio. Like, all my
1: song. Oh, I'm joking. I'm not actually doing
2: that. Oh, okay.
1: Stand and deliver.
2: Because I know when I have play my music, it has to get cut off or copyright will take over and remove it. Because I have it at beginning and end of my shows. So it has to be cut off or, you know, copyright. For like 3 or 4 seconds. It doesn't make sense, but whatever. It don't matter. Yeah, wrestling, I'm trying to think when I stopped being a wrestling fan. I think it's when I got to middle school or around 7th grade. So, like, I was a fan from, like, 2nd grade up until 2019? 2018, I think? Something around that. Oh, yeah. Oh, my God, that's a crazy still frame.
1: It's muted anyway.
2: Well, we only have listeners. What am I talking about?
1: Look it up. It's a phenomenal match. One of the best matches I've basically ever seen. I had awesome seats to it. I don't think I was ever in it though. I haven't watched it back. I should watch it back just to see if I'm in it because I was really close to the ring.
2: There I am.
1: What? No. Don't do it.
2: Oh my God. Oh my God. Okay, I didn't expect that spot. Oh,
1: and I'm like right behind the announce table. Like, oh. I'm probably like right over there.
2: For my reaction, Obafemi got hit while got hit while he was in a office chair. The ones that we're in right now.
1: What?
2: No. What is happening? Way. What is this ladder match of a human? Oh my God! Everyone's standing up.
1: Oh, I'm probably in there somewhere. I'm probably in there.
2: Are
1: somewhere.
2: You in the, like a top 10 moment at NXT?
1: I don't know about all that.
2: Oh, my God.
1: I didn't even see it because I was, like, back there. That was awesome.
2: It was in the corner. It's, like, sitting in, like, a corner seat. Or, like right on the ice during a hockey game in the corner. Honestly, one of the worst seats. I don't know why they still sell them.
1: Well, let's wrap up the last minute here because of, you know, Philly sports fans. Go Flyers.
2: Yeah.
1: Go Sixers and seven.
2: Sixers and, actually, no, Knicks and, like, six, but
1: Sixers
2: yeah.
1: and seven.
2: Sure. Okay.
1: Sixers and seven. Eagles stink. Patriots better.
2: Okay.
1: AJ Brown is a Patriot. This is not going to age bad. And are the Flyers actually going to win the series, man? You know hockey better.
2: No, they're not. They're probably not going to win. But hey, they're a good team. They're a young team. And we don't care what Penguins say because we knocked them out of the playoffs.
1: Yeah, Penguins are going to keep our seat nice and warm at Cancun.
2: Oh, yeah.
1: Is that where hockey players go, or do they go to, like, Canada or something?
2: Probably, like, Florida or something like that.
1: Yeah. Nah, I think they like the cold a bit better. All right, I guess I can do my outro. This has been Can We Say This? I've been your host, Jake Martin. I'm not going to... We're half of the top five college football radio... Not college, just football radio.
2: Pre-game, post-game.
1: It is college, by the way. It's college, pregame, postgame, halftime. One half of that. Top five. Don't you forget it. Tune in next semester. Yeah. Wednesday, most likely. Or just, I don't know, follow Jake _215 and figure it out there. I'm going to post about it. Goodbye. Enjoy the nice weather. Mr. President, you have anything to say? You want to sign off my thing?
2: I really think you wanted me to talk, so bye, everyone.
1: Go Bears.
3: I'm Kennedy Collins. In music news, contributing editor Rob Sheffield from a popular pop culture magazine has shared his insights on a list of unforgettable music moments. He highlights some classic tracks and artists that have shaped the music scene, giving fans a journey through memorable tunes and cultural milestones. If you're a music lover, you'll want to tune in for this breakdown of what makes these songs so significant. In a significant development, President Trump announced that U.S. forces will start supporting Project Freedom in the Strait of Hormuz on Monday to help restore navigation for commercial shipping. This comes after recent attacks on cargo vessels in the area. U.S. Central Command confirmed that guided missile destroyers and over 15,000 service members will be involved in this mission, aiming to ensure regional security while maintaining a naval blockade until further negotiations proceed. The News Stream, powered by Seaboard Networks, delivering smarter radio.

Local and campus news brought to you by the radio voice of Kutztown University, KUR. I'm Mike Greggs. Caitlin McCauley of the class of 2027 has been named Kutztown University's newest addition to its Council of Trustees. McCauley's appointment as student trustee was approved at a recent state system Board of Governors meeting. McCauley of Allentown, Pennsylvania, is a junior business administration major. She is a transfer student from Lehigh Carbon Community College, where she graduated summa cum laude with associate degrees in accounting and business management. The Council of Trustees, the governing body of the university, is comprised of an 11-member board, one of whom is a student. Students are nominated by the Council of Trustees, reviewed by the chancellor, and then confirmed by the governor. The student trustee is a full voting member. In other news, Dr. Carl Shapiris of the class of 1989, Vice Provost and Dean of Graduate Studies at KU, has been named the 2026 winner of the Arthur A. Hitchcock Distinguished Professional Service Award from the American Counseling Association. The award was presented at the association's annual conference in Columbus, Ohio. The award recognizes exceptional service to the counseling profession and celebrates leaders whose work strengthens the field, advances its mission, and inspires future generations of counselors. The Hitchcock Distinguished Professional Service Award honors outstanding service by an ACA member at the local, state, or national level in addressing critical issues with the counseling profession and in stimulating ongoing service that promotes the well-being and advancement of the field. For this award, service is defined as work performed primarily for the benefit of the profession itself, driven not by personal gain. We check news hourly right here on the radio voice of Kutztown University, KUR. I'm Mike Greggs.

0: 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Hi, I'm Noelle. Do you like K-pop music? 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
1: Historical weather on this day, May 5th, 1917. Yes, we're talking about Colorado here, but still, a foot of snow is huge even in Colorado on May 5th. But that's exactly what happened on this day in 1917, making it the heaviest May snow for Denver for the time. The same storm dropped 8 inches over the Texas Panhandle the day prior. Historical weather on this day researches multiple weather sources for our segment and is an educational community service production of Monsoon Mike's Weather.
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0: Police update. A teen who was reported missing out of Whitehall is coming home after she was found safe in Luzerne County. Police provided an update last night saying an investigation is underway after 14-year-old Riley Anderson was located near the community of Nanticoke, right outside of Wilkes-Barre. Officials have not yet said how the girl ended up on the other side of the state or who she may have been with. Law enforcement previously reported that Riley went missing late Saturday night, saying they believed she might be in danger. If you have government business to take care of in Harrisburg this week, better get it done before Thursday. John Schaefer explains why.
1: The city of Harrisburg says the Martin Luther King Jr. Government Center will be closed Thursday and Friday while crews refinish the atrium flooring. Officials say the work will involve strong fumes, making the building unsafe for employees and the public during the process. The center is expected to reopen and resume normal operations on Monday, May 11th.
0: Lancaster County officials are identifying a man who was hit and killed by an 18-wheeler in a Sheetz parking lot. Authorities say Daniel Sweeney was fatally struck by a tractor trailer while he was walking toward the store in Old Philadelphia Pike last Saturday. The investigation into the crash is ongoing. A former special education teacher in Chester County is pleading guilty to a sexual relationship with a student. County officials said Michelle Mercogliano entered the plea last Friday to charges of institutional sexual assault and corruption of minors. Authorities say Mercogliano had admitted to having sex with a 16-year-old male student over at Conestoga High School and provided him with marijuana. She was sentenced to at least 15 months in Chester County Prison. The Oakmont Lions Club is planning to decorate the graves of 650 veterans buried at Verona Oakmont Cemetery this Memorial Day. Donations are being accepted from community members who would like to help cover the cost. A mailing address for checks is included in a post on the Oakmont Lions Facebook page. I'm Juan Arango, and you're up to date with Radio PA.
2: Mostly sunny for today, an afternoon high 80, increasing clouds 60 tonight. Tomorrow, mostly cloudy with some showers and thunderstorms developing 70. Showers, thunderstorms 50 tomorrow night, and partly sunny with rain showers. Low 60s Thursday, sunny 65 Friday. This is Radio PA meteorologist Bill Jackman.
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0: I'm Kennedy Collins. The Department of Health and Human Services has confirmed that the FDA has blocked the publication of studies on the safety of COVID-19 and shingles vaccines. A spokesperson stated that the studies were withdrawn because the conclusions made by the authors weren't supported by the data. The FDA emphasized that it aims to protect the integrity of its scientific process. This story is still developing, so stay tuned for updates. At least 2 confirmed and 5 suspected cases of hantavirus have been reported on the cruise ship MV Hondius, currently off the coast of Cape Verde. Tragically, 3 people, including a married couple from the Netherlands, have died. Medical teams are preparing to evacuate 3 individuals from the ship, which will then head to Tenerife, Spain, for further investigations. Passengers remain in good spirits, with safety measures like social distancing and cabin meal deliveries in place. The News Stream, powered by Seaboard Networks, delivering smarter radio.
1: News on KUR is provided in part by the students on Kutztown University Radio. I'm Jake Johan. On Tuesday, April 28th, 2 students from Kutztown University and Penn West University were appointed to the Board of Governors of Pennsylvania State System of Higher Education, or PASSHE, where they will serve as full voting members. Representing Kutztown is sophomore student Brenna McGowan, who is majoring in marketing. The second is Sade Taylor from Penn West University, and majors in early childhood education. Student members bring unique perspectives directly to the boards to factor into decisions made on policy, tuition, and system-wide priorities. Chair of the board, Cynthia Shapira, comments on having the students, saying, "Brenna and Sade are excellent students and we are excited to welcome them to the Board of Governors. PASSHE exists to serve students across the state and student members provide an important voice in every decision we make. I appreciate their commitment to serving the system and look forward to working with them." Gowen serves on the board as Recruitment and Retainment Chair and is Vice President of the Kutztown University Student Services, along with the Academic Chair of Phi Sigma Sigma, Presidential Ambassador representing the university at events, and the Fundraising and Event Planning Chair for Kutztown Sales and Operations Club. Taylor is a member of the Penn West Honors Program and serves in student leadership roles, including as parliamentarian for the Student Government Association. She is involved in the Penn West Leadership Academy, the Black Student Union, and works with the Office of Community, Opportunity, Responsibility, and Engagement to support student engagement and inclusive programming. These 2 students are excited to work on the Board of Governors and will give students a voice. We check news hourly here on KUR. I'm Jake Johan.

0: 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Hi, I'm Noelle. Do you like K-pop music? If so, tune in every Tuesday at 1 o'clock in the afternoon to listen to K-pop with Kimmel, ranging from girl groups, boy groups, and solo artists throughout the decades. 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
1: I'm Dr. Anthony Lizerwitz, and this is Climate Connections. Steve Held of Broadus, Montana, comes from a long line of ranchers going back to the late 1800s.
2: We do love the lifestyle. People who do it for a living have to love it, but it's not because it's easy or beautiful.
1: He says ranching is tough, and the warming climate is making it even harder. As temperatures rise, winter snowpack is shrinking, which reduces water supplies in the spring and summer. Held recalls that when he was growing up,
2: we would get a snow around Christmas that would last until the end of March. The snow would melt off, come running down the creeks and the hills and fill up all of our ponds. And that's what we relied on for water. It doesn't happen anymore.
1: And more intense storms, floods, and wildfires have put his cattle in danger and caused expensive damage to the ranch. Held says it's no mystery what's happening. Scientists have been warning about climate change for decades, so he says it should not be a partisan issue.
2: And it's absolutely shameful that politics have turned this into a kicking ball, and the people who are suffering are the people on the land.
1: So Held wants people from all walks of life to come together, acknowledge the danger of climate change, and take action. Climate Connections is produced by the Yale Center for Environmental Communication. To learn more about climate change, visit climateconnections.org.
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0: News update. A teen who was reported missing out of Whitehall is coming home after she was found safe in Luzerne County. Police provided an update last night saying an investigation is underway after 14-year-old Riley Anderson was located near the community of Nanticoke, right outside of Wilkes-Barre. Officials have not yet said how the girl ended up on the other side of the state or who she may have been with. Law enforcement previously reported that Riley went missing late Saturday night, saying they believed she might be in danger. If you have government business to take care of in Harrisburg this week, better get it done before Thursday. John Schaefer explains why.
1: The city of Harrisburg says the Martin Luther King Jr. Government Center will be closed Thursday and Friday while crews refinish the atrium flooring. Officials say the work will involve strong fumes, making the building unsafe for employees and the public during the process. The center is expected to reopen and resume normal operations on Monday, May 11th.
0: Lancaster County officials are identifying a man who was hit and killed by an 18-wheeler in a Sheetz parking lot. Authorities say Daniel Sweeney was fatally struck by a tractor trailer while he was walking toward the store in Old Philadelphia Pike last Saturday. The investigation into the crash is ongoing. A former special education teacher in Chester County is pleading guilty to a sexual relationship with a student. County officials said Michelle Mercoliano entered the plea last Friday to charges of institutional sexual assault and corruption of minors. Authorities say Mercoliano had admitted to having sex with a 16-year-old male student over at Conestoga High School and provided him with marijuana. She was sentenced to at least 15 months in Chester County Prison. The Oakmont Lions Club is planning to decorate the graves of 650 veterans buried at Verona Oakmont Cemetery this Memorial Day. Donations are being accepted from community members who would like to help cover the cost. A mailing address for checks is included in a post on the Oakmont Lions Facebook page. I'm Juan Arango, and you're up to date with Radio PA.
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2: Running back. It goes to Maxwell. Maxwell plows ahead, and he's in for the touchdown.
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I'm Evan Hayes. In a dramatic incident near the White House Monday afternoon, U.S. Secret Service officers exchanged gunfire with an armed man. Both the suspect and a juvenile bystander were injured. The confrontation began after officers noticed the man acting suspiciously. He fired at the officers before they returned fire. The suspect was taken to a hospital, while the juvenile is being treated for non-life-threatening injuries. A motive for the shooting is still under investigation. The Department of Health and Human Services has confirmed that the FDA has blocked the publication of studies on the safety of COVID-19 and shingles vaccines. A spokesperson stated that the studies were withdrawn because the conclusions made by the authors weren't supported by the data. The FDA emphasized that it aims to protect the integrity of its scientific process. This story is still developing, so stay tuned for updates. The News Stream, powered by Seaboard Networks, delivering smarter radio.

Local and campus news brought to you by the radio voice of Kutztown University, KUR. I'm Mike Greggs. Caitlin McCauley of the class of 2027 has been named Kutztown University's newest addition to its Council of Trustees. McCauley's appointment as student trustee was approved at a recent state system Board of Governors meeting. McCauley of Allentown, Pennsylvania, is a junior business administration major. She is a transfer student from Lehigh Carbon Community College, where she graduated summa cum laude with associate degrees in accounting and business management. The Council of Trustees, the governing body of the university, is comprised of an 11-member board, one of whom is a student. Students are nominated by the Council of Trustees, reviewed by the chancellor, and then confirmed by the governor. The student trustee is a full voting member. In other news, Dr. Carl Shapiris of the class of 1989, Vice Provost and Dean of Graduate Studies at KU, has been named the 2026 winner of the Arthur A. Hitchcock Distinguished Professional Service Award from the American Counseling Association. The award was presented at the association's annual conference in Columbus, Ohio. The award recognizes exceptional service to the counseling profession and celebrates leaders whose work strengthens the field, advances its mission, and inspires future generations of counselors. The Hitchcock Distinguished Professional Service Award honors outstanding service by an ACA member at the local, state, or national level in addressing critical issues with the counseling profession and in stimulating ongoing service that promotes the well-being and advancement of the field. For this award, service is defined as work performed primarily for the benefit of the profession itself, driven not by personal gain. We check news hourly right here on the radio voice of Kutztown University, KUR. I'm Mike Greggs.

Giants, bigger than life, audacious in their attitude. Buster Williams, many, many years playing with all the greatest folks in jazz. I'm David Bassey, Audacity from Smoke Sessions. This is Buster Williams outing with his band Something More. Steve Wilson, George Colligan at the piano, and Lenny White drums. Where Giants Dwell, Buster Williams.

At this point, in his elder statesman years of jazz, Buster Williams' Audacity, his 2018 release on Smoke Sessions, Where Giants Dwell, is the song. Audacity indeed. Buster Williams. Here's a tribute to Egberto Gismonti, and it's on Resonance Records. Eddie Daniels, known for his work on the clarinet, also playing the tenor on this one. All the music on the album from Egberto Gismonti, except this particular cut. It features Josh Nelson at the piano, Kevin Axe at the bass, Mauricio Zarate playing the drums, and the Harlem Quartet, Tango Nova.

Eddie Daniels with the Josh Nelson Trio and the Harlem Quartet. Tango Nova, the song. Heart of Brazil is the album on Resonance Records. Coming up next, a very provocative version of Jimmy Webb's Wichita Lineman. Gary Brumberg sings it on Moonlight. Consider this. You can present your business's message to our loyal Jazz with David Bassi listeners. Enjoy the benefits of reaching a nationwide audience of high-minded individuals that share your love of the arts. 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

Music from Denver, Colorado. Recorded October 27th of 2017, featuring Greg Osby on the alto saxophone. The music written by Ben Markley. Our Walk is the title of the song. Drew Heller at the drums, Evan Greger at the bass, Ben at the piano, Greg at the alto. Our Walk from Basic Economy by Ben Markley. Preceding that, music produced by Barbara Brighton in Los Angeles for Cafe Pacific, Gary Brumberg, and Moonlight, and his version of the classic Wichita Lineman from the Jimmy Webb Songbook. Well, here's Cheek to Cheek, the Irving Berlin composition. Bill Anschel at the piano, Jeff Johnson at the bass, Devon Lewis drums. Produced in Seattle by Origin Records, November 19th, 2017. A little bit of classic jazz, done up just right from Bill Anschel, and Shifting Standards, Cheek to Cheek.

a band that's been together for 10 years as of the making of this one in 2017, and the band recording Shifting Standards, Bill Anschel with Jeff Johnson bass and Devon Lewis playing the drums. 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

Audacity, Comeback Baby, the Ray Charles hit, done by Mike LeDon and his Groover Quartet. It takes a lot of audacity to call your band the Groover Quartet unless you possess a deep, deep groove. Mike LeDon does just that. Eric Alexander playing the tenor saxophone, Joe Farnsworth at the drums, Groover extraordinaire, and Peter Bernstein, Savant Records, four masters recording together as the Groover Quartet, Mike LeDon, From the Heart on Savant. Well, here's a young lady produced by Taylor Eistee. Bong Wo Lee is her name, playing the piano with Kendrick Scott at the drums and Lucas Curtis at the bass, After the Black Dog.

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I'm Evan Hayes. In a significant development, President Trump announced that U.S. forces will start supporting Project Freedom in the Strait of Hormuz on Monday to help restore navigation for commercial shipping. This comes after recent attacks on cargo vessels in the area. U.S. Central Command confirmed that guided missile destroyers and over 15,000 service members will be involved in this mission, aiming to ensure regional security while maintaining a naval blockade until further negotiations proceed. In local news, Lynette Hooker, a 55-year-old from Michigan, has been missing since April 4th. The U.S. Coast Guard is asking for tips about her disappearance, particularly regarding a sailboat near her yacht in the Bahamas. Her husband, Brian Hooker, reported that she fell from their dinghy. He was briefly detained by local authorities but released without charges. He has since left the Bahamas, expressing his desire to find his wife. The news stream, powered by Seaboard Networks, delivering smarter radio.

News on KUR is provided in part by the students on Kutztown University Radio. I'm Jake Johan. Kutztown University has been awarded a second round of the Dual Credit Innovation Grant to support Early College Academy. On Thursday, April 23rd at Kutztown University, Secretary of Education Dr. Carrie Rowe announced $7 million in grants to 10 institutions of higher education, including Kutztown University, to build and expand programs that offer hundreds of Pennsylvania students a head start on their college career, bringing the Shapiro administration total investment in the Dual Credit Innovation Grant Program to $21 million. This allows more Pennsylvania students to chart their own course to success through dual credit programs that offer high school students the opportunity to earn college credits before graduation at no cost to the students or their families. Hundreds of students, parents, and educators came to celebrate 68 students from 19 school districts who will graduate from high school this spring with college credits earned through Kutztown University's Early College Academy, a dual credit program that is building